0: Today, my new dad and I shot off a rocket in the park.
1: Today, my new son and I failed to shoot off a rocket.
0: He knew exactly what to do.
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0: I've never seen anything fly so high.
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6: Welcome back to your Nebraska Volleyball Show. Tuesdays from 7 until 8, I'm John Baylor. Hey, there's Ed Coach. Danny Busboom Kelly, the debut show of the entire 2026 campaign. We have talked for two lengthy segments that we feel have flown by and not mentioned the name Harper Murray. Okay. Is it fair to say, as goes Harper, so go the Huskers in 2026? Or is that an overstatement?
7: Overstatement.
6: Okay. Let's develop this a little further now. Last year, 3.5 kills a set, hits 295, first team All-American. They're going to serve her a ton. She's going to attack from all over the court, back row and front row. If she can be a Michaela Fecky-like Terminator, not just generally, but like in the key moments, isn't that an element that at times has been missing?
7: Oh, yeah. Okay. Yes, we need somebody to do that. I'm just saying, I do think we have other players that could do that. It doesn't have to be Harper. But do we need Harper on the court to be playing great? Yes. But it's not like the absolute takeover player every single match.
6: How critical is it to find that terminal pin hitter? Let's just start there.
7: Well, it is critical.
6: I mean, you look at the common denominators of the last 3 years for the Huskers. I mean, you've got Maddie Skinner for Texas in 2023. You've got Jess Merzick for Penn State 2 years ago. Last year, you got Kendall Stowers and Logan Lednicki together, 49 kills. Is that an element that now in the modern game is, or maybe always, is an absolutely non-negotiable if you want to win a title?
7: Yeah, you got to have two terminal players for sure. But I don't think it has to be the same two every game.
6: And they're on the pins.
7: Well, yeah, that's typically who's going to get set the most.
6: Yeah.
7: But when you have great middles, that certainly helps everything.
6: How important is it for your middles to really slow those pin hitters?
7: It's huge. So that's one thing we've been working a lot on is just defense blocking, just being a little bit better. It's funny because like

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0: they just told us right away that we're going to house you, we're going to feed you, and every single one of his medical bills is just all taken care of.
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0: For nearly 3,000 years, Homer's epic poem, The Iliad, has shaped the literary and moral imagination of the West. 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
4: This is a Fox News alert. I'm Tom Rigotti. We now know the cause of death for country music legend Dolly Parton. Her publicist announcing tonight that she died at a Nashville hospital earlier today after a brief battle with cancer. Parton was 80 years old. She'd been struggling with her health recently. Tributes have been pouring in from across the country. President Trump has ordered American flags to be flown at half staff for a week. South Carolina Senator Darlene Graham has won the Republican nomination runoff against Congressman Ralph Norton. She will now take on Democrat Annie Andrews in November. Graham was appointed senator following the death of her brother, Lindsey Graham, last month. Canada promising to match the Trump administration's tariffs dollar for dollar after talks for a trade deal fell through last week. 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
5: While temperatures have been kept cooler in the mid-70s early on in the afternoon, partly sunny skies will try to clear out some this evening to give us a quick window to heat up. West winds will remain light into the night as temperatures sit at 81 degrees around sunset. Overnight, partly cloudy skies and a low in the mid-60s. From the 1011 Severe Weather Center, I'm meteorologist Jessica Blum.
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13: Yes, we do. 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Lots. And we've been

0: Time for today's Moment of Awe, presented by Sports IQ with Larry Smith and the major leaguer who conquered lightning. That's right. It happened 107 years ago this week. Ray Caldwell was known more for his love of alcohol and parties than anything else. One manager lamenting what his young pitcher might have done with a little more discipline. He showed some fire in his outing pitching for the Cleveland Indians against the Philadelphia A's this week back in 1919. Caldwell, a known spitballer even after it was outlawed, was one out away from a complete game when a bolt of lightning hit nearby, sending him to the ground and knocking him unconscious for several minutes. Caldwell got up, refused to leave the game, and recovered enough to get that final out. Amazingly, 17 days later, he threw a no-hitter against the Yankees, and a year later, helped Cleveland to the World Series title. What a story. Remember the name, Ray Caldwell, the lightning thief, the electrifying Ray Caldwell, gets today's Moment of Awe the hard way.
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1: And then flying them from Germany back to the States.
4: As a member of the Thunderbirds, I get to be a part of a team that passes on the message of the United States Air Force Reserve to the U.S. and the world.
3: It's a very exciting career.
4: One of the greatest things about the Air Force Reserve is all the different opportunities.
0: The training in the Air Force Reserve is second to none. It gave me the opportunity to go to college. The Air Force Reserve actually paid for my education, which allowed me to commission. It was definitely a bonus.
5: Probably the most exciting thing I've done is support humanitarian relief operations in places like Haiti.
6: The Reserve gave me the opportunity to learn something totally different from what I did.
7: Being able to travel.
3: I enjoy the getaways that I get, and I enjoy the camaraderie and fellowship I share with all my unit mates.
6: We're really close-knit. We're unique. And the Air Force Reserve gave me all those opportunities, and then even more.
8: Start your adventure in the Air Force Reserve.
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1: I am here, which means you folks and I are here. Not you folks and me are here. You folks and I are here. We'll get this. Trust me. Once you get the little clue down, then you'll be able to do it forevermore. Then you'll be able to be cocky. You know, like at Thanksgiving. Hey, everybody. When do you use IME? Just pass the damn white meat. I don't want to hear from you. Probably be one of the answers you get. I shouldn't say this. First of all, I love Thanksgiving. I think it's my favorite of all. And I think it's my favorite. I've always loved it. But my mother-in-law and her house, family.

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3: Darlene Graham moves on. I'm Ted Lindner, Fox News. Multiple states holding runoff elections tonight. In South Carolina, Senator Darlene Graham has won the Republican nomination runoff against Congressman Ralph Norman.
4: Our victory would not have been possible without you, and we are truly grateful. South Carolina is truly Trump country.
3: Graham will now take on Democrat Annie Andrews in November. Graham took over the senator's seat for her late brother, Lindsey, who, of course, died back in mid-July.

0: location.
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0: 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Customer service is five stars. In many cases, I bet they're a lot cheaper than what you're paying for right now. On average, they certainly are. You really need to check these people out, folks. Dial #250 and say Mark Levin. That's #250 and say Mark Levin. You know, there's a guy that's been waiting longer than anybody here. Let me see. Yes, if we can go quickly, Robert, Raleigh, North Carolina, the great Sirius XM satellite. Go.
2: Mark, great hold music, by the way.
0: Thank
2: so it
0: you.
2: Wasn't a hard wait. I just wanted to thank you for being the primary edifying political scholarship force of my life. I would watch and listen
0: That's
2: to
0: kind of you.
2: Buckley, you know, back in the 70s. I'm about your age with my father, but it wasn't until I started listening to you that I really grew. I want to say something. You've said it before. I don't want to overstate it, but here it is. I'm sick and tired of these so-called mainstream Democrats. And parenthetically, I can't name three moderate Democrats.
0: No, I agree.
2: In current power, acting as if this DSA phenomenon is some sort of a random, unpredictable event that
0: mm-hmm.
2: they couldn't ward off.
0: All right, Mr. Call Screener, take Robert's phone number. I didn't give him enough time here. We'll call him tomorrow. He's a good caller. And I want to salute all you folks out there. Thank you for being with us.
3: 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We move with it.
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14: Of death announced. I'm Sue Guzman, Fox News. The world today remembering country music legend and global icon Dolly Parton. Legendary singer, actress, and philanthropist died today at the age of 80. Her publicist announcing tonight that she passed away in a Nashville hospital following a brief battle with cancer. Fox's Mike Emanuel has more.
15: Dolly Parton was a beloved figure, passing away today at age 80. Known for being a prolific singer, songwriter, philanthropist, and actress during a seven-decade career, Dolly Parton inspired multiple generations of artists and fans. It was known she had been dealing with some health issues, but Dolly told People magazine last Friday there were still so many things she wanted to achieve. Her nephew made the announcement this afternoon.
16: Rest in peace, Aunt Dolly, Aunt Granny, Gigi. May God bless Dolly Parton, and may God bless you all. She will always love you.
15: Dolly Parton had more than 60 albums and at least 24 number one hits. She was known for her bold fashion and remarkable personality.
14: Darlene Graham has won the Republican nomination for Senate in South Carolina's special primary election.
17: I want to thank President Trump for all of his support and his endorsement. Mr. President, Lindsey truly loved you and viewed you as one of his closest friends. I appreciate that bond and appreciate all that you've done for our country.
14: Graham, who had been serving as senator after being appointed to replace her late brother Lindsey Graham, defeated Congressman Ralph Norman in that runoff and will take on Democrat Annie Andrews in November. Long lines reported outside gas station in Iran's capital as people rush to fill their tanks amid fuel shortages and fears of higher prices. This amid new U.S. sanctions, some drivers waiting 2 hours or more. 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
14: The man wanted for allegedly terrorizing residents and visitors in Philadelphia while wearing a Chucky character mask has been arrested in Las Vegas. An active warrant had been issued for Zymir Hughes for aggravated assault and allegedly terrorizing citizens and disrupting the peace in Philadelphia's downtown area and recording the interactions on his cell phone. Hughes is currently being held at the Clark County Detention Center in Las Vegas as he awaits extradition back to Philadelphia. Canada today striking back at the U.S. and announcing retaliatory tariffs on about $20 billion worth of American goods. The duties announced Tuesday include steel, dairy products, appliance, and farm equipment as the trade war between the once friendly neighbors escalated sharply. New tariffs extended, though, well beyond industrial goods, hitting everyday purchases as well, such as seafood, cheese, clothing, cosmetics, and even toilet paper. The National Guard is pulling out of New Orleans. Details from Fox's Tom Graham.
2: The Louisiana National Guard is ending its eight-month deployment on the streets of New Orleans. In December, 350 troops were sent to the city's French Quarter to ramp up security after a previous attack on Bourbon Street during 2025 New Year's celebrations. Republican Governor Jeff Landry requested the deployment following President Trump's high-profile use of National Guard troops in several Democrat-led cities. The deployment was initially expected to end following Mardi Gras in February, but was extended until this month. The Louisiana Guard says they assisted in 4,000 patrols. Tom Graham, Fox News.
14: The U.S. military attacking a boat suspected of being used to smuggle drugs into the Caribbean Sea today, killing four people. This latest attack bringing the number of people who have been killed in boat strikes by the U.S. military to at least 227 in 68 strikes. The Trump administration began targeting those it calls narco-terrorists almost a year ago. I'm Sue Guzman. This is Fox News.
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22: There will be a slight chance for a shower or thunderstorm tonight. Otherwise, partly cloudy skies, 65 the overnight low. Lots of sunshine with warm temperatures on Wednesday, high near 86 degrees. The good news is it won't be as humid as we've seen recently. Mostly sunny skies expected on Thursday with an afternoon temperature in the mid-80s. From the 1011 Severe Weather Center, I'm Chief Meteorologist Brett Anderson.
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0: the dark of the deep range and into the light of the deep strange. Come at the hour, come at the caravan to midnight, DEFCON 1, live from space. Well, happy Tuesday, caravanners. 25 August 2026 has arrived, burned through, and we're now on the downside of it. I'm John D. Wells, host of the program Caravan to Midnight, made possible by the good Lord and the members of and listeners to Caravan to Midnight. I'm sure I'm not the only one who's noticed that American households have been caught in a tightening financial vice for quite a few years now. We watched the cost of living climb throughout the Biden administration. Many of us entered 2026 expecting finally to recover some ground. Then the war with Iran drove fresh pressure into oil and shipping and farming and the price of food. And any relief we expected is already being swallowed by rising costs. New York City is moving ahead with 5 municipally supported grocery stores, one in each borough, promising a basket of essential food priced 30% below the surrounding markets. A coalition representing independent supermarkets, bodegas, and immigrant-owned grocery stores filed suit today. They say a privately owned business that pays rent, taxes, wages, insurance, and operating costs cannot compete with a government-run store using taxpayer money to sell the same groceries below market price. Right? The small grocer is expected to carry every cost of doing business while the government subsidizes its own competition. John Katsimatidis, who was on the other night, spent a lifetime in the grocery business, says the city is now, quote, competing against its own citizens. He warned that the people most likely to be hurt are the independent supermarkets and the neighborhood bodegas already struggling to survive. And his point is simple. A privately owned grocer has to pay rent and property taxes before selling a single item. A government-backed store can remove those costs, use taxpayer money to cut prices, and then claim the private business is charging too much. That's not a fair market. It's a government using the public's money to undercut the people who provide the public with jobs. Meanwhile, the food supply itself is taking pressure from every direction. The Financial Times reports that American grain farmers are facing their worst financial conditions in 40 years. Diesel's climbed to roughly $5.40 a gallon. Fertilizer had moved beyond $900 a ton. Grain prices remain weak. And the American Farm Bureau Federation projects $31 billion in crop losses this year without assistance. Those numbers will not remain on the farm. Farmers need fuel to run their equipment and fertilizer to grow their crops. Then the food has to be processed, stored, and hauled to the store. When those costs rise, we pay more and the shelves carry less. None of us needs an economist to explain that arithmetic. We've all been doing it at the checkout counter for years. The conflict surrounding Iran has turned the Strait of Hormuz into a pressure point for energy and fertilizer and global shipping. Producers are warning that supermarkets may have to accept higher wholesale prices if they expect supplies to continue moving. Stores resist those increases because their customers are already reaching the limit of what they can pay. Somewhere between the farmer and the family, somebody absorbs the cost until that somebody simply cannot absorb it anymore. That is how shortages start. Deliveries fall behind. Products disappear. Shelves go empty, and the squeeze continues, and it's not just our food supply. A new survey of small business executives found confidence falling sharply in August. Plans for investment have retreated, hiring intentions have weakened. More owners expect profits to decline as fuel costs, tariffs, credit, insurance, labor, and rent consume margins that were never very large to begin with. Copper is nearing record territory as tariff expectations draw metal into American warehouses and tighten availability elsewhere. Canada announced retaliatory duties today on hundreds of American products. Every new cost added to the supply chain gets passed down until it reaches our doorstep. And who do we pass that on to? Well, the answer is nobody. The buck stops with us. We absorb the full shock at the gas pump, the grocery store, and everywhere else we spend money, and most of us were already stretched as far as we could go before this latest round began. Maybe you own the store. Maybe you work for the store. Maybe you have watched your savings become operating capital and your operating capital become next month's rent. Maybe you find that you're doing more business than you did a year ago, but actually keeping less of what comes through the door. The spreadsheet calls it an economy. We call it Tuesday. So tonight we're going to figure out how to get through this. We will look at why the big corporations keep growing as small businesses run out of breathing room, what tariffs and higher energy costs mean for our own budgets, and whether AI can actually help the independent operator stay in the game. Then we get practical. If the cash is running out, what do you pay first? What can you cut or renegotiate? Another loan? Will that keep you alive or bury you deeper? And if you're already to retire, how do you sell or pass on the business before time makes that decision for you? Mr. Steve Beeman joins us tonight to help independent business owners and struggling families understand what is bearing down on them and what they can do about it. Tonight, Steve is here to translate those forces into something useful for the person paying the invoice, stuck in the shelf, signing or receiving the paycheck and wondering how much longer the numbers can be made to work. This is Caravan to Midnight. This is practical radio for people carrying real weight. So sit back, strap in, and please stand by.
1: John B. wants you to know about a very special product called Camelicious. There's been an emergent interest, supported by many experimental and epidemiological studies, about the health benefits of camel milk in preventing pathologic conditions ranging from cancer to diabetes. Camel milk has a different protein profile than cow's milk. It has much less fat, and it's better tolerated than cow's milk. But what's more, it is bioidentical to human breast milk, making it the perfect nutrition for the body. It restores the gut biome, known as the second brain. 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
4: 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I'm the founder of CDM or CDM.press. We have a big story up on CDM right now, what is going on in Lebanon. It seems the Lebanese parliament has just passed a law which will give amnesty, allegedly due to prison overcrowding, to a bunch of prisoners, and many of them are Sunni terrorists. Now, there was a power block being established in the Middle East between Syria, Turkey, and other Sunni nations, and now parts of Lebanon. So this is concerning to the Christian community because many of these people killed a lot of Lebanese soldiers, and they are afraid that a new situation is being engineered to create a civil war in Lebanon to further weaken the only Christian country in the Levant. So go to CDM.press, check it out, Global News Without the Globalist Spin. 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Thank you.
1: 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This is Caravan to Midnight, DEFCON 1. 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

0: I got one here for you from Rare, R-A-I-R. Rare Foundation, USA. It's titled, "It's Islamization of Fort Hood, the Mosque Pipeline Threatening America's Strongest Military from Within." According to the Muslim Brotherhood's own 1991 explanatory memorandum and related internal documents, open confrontation with America's military power was never the intended path. The strategy instead focused on long-term settlement and influence from within. And I'm going to say it right now, these Muslim leaders need to be barred from participating in the political system here unless they are citizens, in which case they can vote. But we are not going to, if we have any national sense at all, allow Islam to infiltrate our government, educational, and social institutions. And if that means throwing all of them out, I'll help. Just give me the order, or we're going to lose the country. I really hope that's clear enough. Now, some people are going, oh, I can't stand this. I can't listen to this. It's just racist. Shut up. No, it's not. It's reality. While many of America's political leaders have paid very little attention, researchers describe a multi-front effort aimed at expanding influence inside key institutions of our society, military bases, schools, courts, neighborhoods, and communities. They argue this pattern goes beyond ordinary organic growth. What researchers call a long game strategy appears in the Muslim Brotherhood's internal documents, including the 1991 explanatory memorandum on the general strategic goal for the group in North America, linked to broader writings referred to as the Project. The memorandum outlines a process of settlement and influence that critics have labeled civilizational jihad. Killeen, Texas. Just outside the gates of Fort Hood, the Islamic community of Greater Killeen continues to operate as the primary civilian mosque, serving one of the largest military populations in the United States. In 2009, this same mosque was the regular place for prayer for Major Nidal Malik Hassan, the U.S. Army psychiatrist who murdered 13 American soldiers and wounded more than 30 others in the Fort Hood Jihad massacre, who attended even on the morning of the attack. Are you getting this, folks? Please say you are. Rare and others have documented cases in which individuals identifying as Muslims who served in the U.S. military carried out attacks against fellow service members, most notably the 2009 Fort Hood shooting. Many classical and conservative Islamic juristic opinions hold that Muslims are generally prohibited from serving in non-Muslim, you know, infidel kafir armies. You know what a kafir is? K-A-F-I-R? Unbeliever. Yeah. Especially in combat roles or in ways that strengthen non-Muslims against Muslims. Now, are you getting this? These aren't just words. These classical and conservative Islamic jurists hold opinions that Muslims are generally prohibited from serving in non-Muslim armies, especially in combat roles or in ways that strengthen non-Muslims against Muslims. Active, deliberate support of non-Muslims against Muslims is viewed by some scholars as a grave sin that can, under specific conditions of intent and belief, amount to apostasy. However, this is not a uniform or automatic ruling across all schools and contexts, and mainstream Sunni positions typically require clear rejection of Islamic principles or enmity toward the faith before declaring apostasy. Service is sometimes permitted by other scholars if it does not involve harming Muslims, participating in injustice, or preventing free practice of Islam. Well, after the Fort Hood Islamic terror attack, mosque leaders issued the expected condemnations, then business as usual resumed. Daily prayers, English language, Friday sermons, classes for new converts, youth programs, family counseling, and an explicit welcome on their website to a soldier stationed nearby. Islamic Support also operates inside the wire through the Army's Religious Support Office and the 25th Street Chapel, currently under CPT Muhammad Sumauro. Historical Muslim chaplains at the post include Abdul Rashid Muhammad, the Army's first Muslim chaplain. Would somebody like to tell me what the point is here? What is the objective here? Fairness, equity, inclusion. Screw all of that. Civilian mosques and base chapels serve overlapping populations of active duty troops, veterans, and military families. The pipeline between the two remains open and active. Since 2013, the imam has been Dr. Ihab Abdel Gawad Al-Faidi, also known as Ihab Atiyah Al-Faidi. Cough, cough. He holds a PhD in Islamic theology from Al-Azhar University in Cairo, the so-called Vatican of Sunni Islam. Is a Hafiz of the Quran and taught for nearly two decades at Al-Azhar Institutes before arriving in Killeen, Texas. His dissertation, quote, Intellectual Security for Youth in North America, end quote. He now leads the Imam Institute for Youth Intellectual Security and delivers sermons and classes in Arabic, English, and Spanish. Al-Azhar University is the home of Muslim Brotherhood ideology, and some graduates who join Al-Qaeda include Abdullah Yusuf Azam and Omar Abdel Rahman, the blind sheik. Another notable terrorist linked to the university itself includes Ayman al-Zawahiri, whose grandfather was the Grand Imam of Al-Azhar. Known Muslim Brotherhood members who received degrees on or at Al-Azhar University include none of the names you would recognize, Yusuf al, oh good lord, Kuradawi, Mustafa al-Siba, Muhammad, etc., etc. Rare has repeatedly documented Al-Azhar's concerning record. Fatwas supporting jihad against Israel and Zionist settlers, including non-combatants, refusal to declare ISIS members apostates, defenses of the death penalty for apostasy, and teachings that promote hostility toward non-Muslims and justify violence. This is the ideological formation being imported directly to the fence line of a major U.S. Army installation. Does this make any sense to you at all? Imam Al-Faidi maintains a personal channel featuring multiple revert to Islam videos. Individuals like the Shahada, they take the Shahada under his guidance. In at least one recording, after a convert studies Islam and declares the faith, the imam notes, quote, By the way, you have two Muslim chaplains in the post there, Chaplain Abdul Rahman, Chaplain Muhammad, both of them Muslim chaplains, and they make Jumu'ah prayer and make classes for soldiers in the past. I mean, this is not easy to read, trust me. It's harder to read than it is for you to hear it. The convert is encouraged and pointed toward the local Killeen, Central Texas military-connected community. Groups of men take the Shahada after short classes at the mosque. Military personnel and families have long been part of the congregation. The mosque does not need an exclusive military conversion program. Proximity and open invitation are enough. So here it is, the broader Texas offensive. Rare Foundation USA has for years highlighted the placement of mosques near U.S. military installations. The presence of foreign-trained imams, including those with Al-Azhar backgrounds, and institutional expansion in Texas. Critics view these developments as part of a wider pattern, rather than isolated local activity. The combination is undeniable. Geographic adjacency to a major army post. Number two, documented attendance by the Fort Hood shooter. Number three, ongoing conversion videos that explicitly reference base chaplains. And number four, an imam trained at an institution with a hardline record of jihadist and supremacist rulings. Tennessee State Representative Rick Womack sounded the alarm back in 2011. At a Tennessee Freedom Coalition event, he warned that devout Muslims in the U.S. military pose a grave danger because their loyalty to Sharia directly conflicts with the Constitution. His colleagues abandoned him. In a powerful interview, still relevant today, Warnick warned and stated, "I don't trust one Muslim in our military because they're commanded to lie. And if they truly are devout Muslims and follow the Quran, then I feel threatened because they're commanded to kill me." Yeah, he cited Department of Justice statistics from 2000 to 2010. There were 323 acts of domestic terrorism, of which 290, that's over 85%, were committed by Islamic terrorists, a massive spike from virtually nothing before 2000. Through the doctrine of Tayyika or Tayyiyaya and the Quran's commands against non-believers, the conflict is built in. Our leaders ignored him. Now in 2026, we see the consequences on the same base where Nidal Hassan's jihad still echoes. Do military and civilian authorities fully understand the content of the education and guidance being offered to service members and their families just outside the fence line? Or is the long-term influence strategy described in Brotherhood documents and the patterns of expansion near military installations and other institutions still being largely dismissed by many politicians, while those patterns continue to appear base by base, city by city, and institution by institution? The last line in this article is, "Wake up. This is happening now." Here's another little thing. Maxwell, Robert Maxwell, a British mogul, you know, Ghislaine's dad, a British media mogul whose influence extends far beyond the confines of academic journals. Born Jan Ludwig Hoch in 1923, built an empire through sheer ambition and ruthless business practice, and that empire would reshape academic publishing. Now stick with me for a second. He founded Pergamon Press in 1951. You know, as in the Altar of Pergamon, recognizing the growing importance of scientific research in the post-war era. And there's the plate, 40th anniversary of Pergamon Press and 65th birthday of the founder, Robert Maxwell, 12 June 1988. Folks, I don't want to spook you here, but they are all over us. They're all over us. They're not stopping, and they will not stop until we have either converted or we are deceased, whichever comes first. And by the way, upwards of 2.5 million defensive gun uses per year, according to the CDC. And the anti-gun lobby doesn't like it. Good. I hope it drives you right off the bridge. Does that mean? It's time to get mean. We've been nice long enough. Mr. Steve Beeman is next. Surviving the squeeze.
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16: Fox News, I'm Ted Lindner. South Carolina Senator Darlene Graham has won the Republican nomination runoff against Congressman Ralph Norman. She'll now take on Democrat Annie Andrews in November.
8: Thank you, Lindsay, for your service to South Carolina and to this country. It's just not the same without you here.
16: Graham took over the senator's seat for her late brother, Lindsay, after he passed away in July. The death of country music superstar Dolly Parton confirmed to have resulted after a brief battle with cancer.
11: Born on January 19th, 1946 in Pittman Center, Tennessee, Parton was the fourth of 12 kids. She grew up in a one-room cabin out in the Smoky Mountains, and she made her first appearance on the Grand Ole Opry at only 13 years old.
16: Fox's Alexis McAdams. Dolly Parton was 80 years old. 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
17: There will be a slight chance for a shower or thunderstorm tonight. Otherwise, partly cloudy sky, 65 the overnight low. Lots of sunshine with warm temperatures on Wednesday, high near 86 degrees. The good news is it won't be as humid as we've seen recently. Mostly sunny skies expected on Thursday with an afternoon temperature in the mid-80s. From the 1011 Severe Weather Center, I'm Chief Meteorologist Brett Anderson.
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0: Oh, my goodness. Well, we need a little bit of mellow tunage there after that opening salvo of Burbage. I'm delighted to report we're going to visit with Mr. Steve Beeman tonight. First time on the program, builderintelligencegroup.com is his website. He's a financial services entrepreneur, economist, author, and longtime advocate for America's independent business owners over a career spanning four decades. He's worked at the intersection of finance, economic forecasting, and emerging technology, beginning with E.F. Hutton, and later serving at Zacks Investment Research and Wharton Econometric and Analytics, right? No, Wharton Econometric Forecasting Associates. There, tongue is untied now. 1991, he co-founded Chicago Investment Analytics, a pioneering quantitative research firm whose computer-driven investment tools helped bring advanced financial analysis to professional advisors and individual investors. Charles Schwab and Company acquired the firm in 2000, and since then, Steve has devoted his work to private enterprise, financial education, and the challenges confronting independent businesses. He has authored more than 600 articles written extensively on economics and personal prosperity, hosted his own radio program, and appeared frequently across national television and radio. Today, as the founder of Builders Intelligence Group, Steve combines advanced artificial intelligence, human expertise, research, and practical operating systems to help independent business owners navigate economic disruption, strengthen their companies, and build enterprises capable of enduring into the future. Wow, what a career, and over four decades of it. Without further ado, here's the man, Steve Beeman. Welcome, sir. It's great to have you on tonight.
1: Well, it is a wonderful pleasure to be with you as a first-timer. I'm glad I'm on, and I've heard nothing but good things about your program and your organization and all that you do, and so thanks for having me.
0: Well, thank you very much. Well, I guess the short question, Steve, is how bad is it out there? No, I'm kidding.
1: You know, it's funny. I'm on radio every week, and we always get into how bad is it or how good is it, and, you know, what's the crystal ball have? And so I have my crystal ball out.

0: Absolutely. And what's happening is AI, together with all the advanced technologies and robotics, are allowing people who are creative to say, I have an idea, and then let the technology build it for them. They don't need, you know, a host of programmers and systems people. They can let the systems do it themselves. And now that's not a solution for everyone because it requires that you have good ideas to begin with.
1: Right, right. Steve, why do you think everybody is so afraid of AI? Is it superstition, or is it just fear of the unknown, or fear of additional tools of repression? Or what do you make of this? Because a lot of people are really skeptical of it, you know?
0: I think most of it is fear of the unknown, but I don't think it's unreasonable for people to fear the governmental intervention where it becomes a surveillance tool and a government control tool. I mean, if you took this technology and gave it to the despots in the 20th century, they would have loved it. But I think we're seeing more and more democratization of AI, meaning that more and more people have access to it, more and more people are building on top of it, and government cannot stay in front of it. Government always manages in the rearview mirror, and this stuff's changing so fast, they can't keep up. So I'm not as worried about government abuse as I am the just general fear of change that people are going to experience.
1: Where is the disconnection between when the official numbers say the economy is growing, but families and independent businesses say, we're kind of struggling here. We're trying to meet payroll and even make rent. Just keep the doors open. What's the dichotomy here?
0: Well, it's interesting. I just finished an article that's being published on Keynesian versus Adam Smith economics. And it's the idea of a free market versus Keynesian economics. And for the listeners who don't remember John Maynard Keynes, he's the guy who said government can be the benefactor of the economy and making it grow when times are bad and slowing it down when times are good. Well, the big companies love that because they love government intervention. And I don't care if you're big auto, big tech, big finance, all of those guys love intervention. The small guys out there, though, don't. We live in free markets. I have a product. I want you to buy it, and it's voluntary. I have to come up with the money to produce it. I have to come up with the inventory, the marketing, all of the things we have to come up with. So you end up with a bifurcated economy, and that's what we're seeing in the numbers.
1: This is one I'm going to order something almost immediately in our talk here off the menu, and that is, what is the purpose of these central banks? And are they responsible, just by their very existence and the way they do business, for this $40 trillion national debt threshold that apparently we have just recently crossed?
0: Well, you bring up an argument that has gone on for a long time, and it's gone on since the founding of the country. The founders did not trust central banks at all. What happened simply is that we had so many boom and bust cycles that it was getting more and more difficult for the government to keep stability in the financing economy. So that in the early 1900s, they had the Jekyll Island meeting, and they decided to create a central bank. Now, in theory, the good news is a central bank can moderate the big swings in the economy by playing with interest rates. Okay, that's in theory. Let's look at reality. They gave us the Great Depression. That was a central bank issue. They have, in large part to your point, motivated this enormous debt. Prior to the central bank, if the federal government wanted to borrow money, it had to go to the people. And it was the people who bought the bonds of the government. Well, once they invented the Fed and had this central bank, all that has to happen is the Treasury Secretary wakes up Monday morning, says, ah, crap, I need another $100 billion, walks across the street to the Fed and says, can I please have $100 billion? And that's how the system now works. And to your point, that is part of the reason that we have the $40 trillion in debt.
1: Well, let me ask you this, because I'm not real strong in economics, but it seems like what a central bank can do is just, and if you don't agree, believe me, just shut me down on it, because you'll be doing me a favor, all right? It seems
0: absolutely
1: that you're going to inflate the balloon, and we're rolling here, we're prosperous, it's good. Now we're going to have to let some air out of the balloon, which will produce maybe a recession at least and a depression at worst. And then once the damage and the smoke, the damage is done and the smoke is blown away and everything's settled, now we can start inflating the balloon again. That seems to be the cycle. What am I missing here?
0: You're absolutely right in that.

0: The Federal Reserve has a mission to keep interest rates or inflation at a stable rate. So they do that by, you know, lessening money supply and increasing money supply. And so they can do it through what are called open market operations. So they actually create money when the economy is slow, and they deflate the money when the economy is bad or good. The problem is you have human beings at the Fed, and they're not good forecasters of the economy. So the Depression being the good example, they tightened the money supply after the crash on Wall Street in 1929. Exactly the wrong thing to do. So what happens is they have these controls, but they misuse it just because they're not perfect forecasters. The other thing that happened over the last 100 years is they got what's known as a dual mandate. And that means that the Federal Reserve is responsible for maintaining inflation at a certain level and keeping unemployment down. So they have a problem when the economy is not doing well and the jobs aren't being created. They want to cut interest rates because that would help the job market. The problem is it creates inflation, so they want to raise interest rates, and it creates an unwinnable case for them.
1: Well,
0: so I'm not a fan of the Fed just because of where, you know, it's government at its worst in my mind, because their intentions are good, but the road to hell is paved with good intentions.
1: It's funny. That's what my dad said. He told me that when the Depression hit, the money wasn't worth anything. It said nobody had any.
0: Correct. That was the big problem. And that's because the Federal Reserve, in response to the market crash, said, we better tighten the money supply to put more value in the dollars. Well, they tightened it so much, nobody had any. But
1: you know,
0: again, that goes on even today.
1: Yeah, I guess so. Steve, I know we don't know each other personally, but we're going to chat like a couple of guys have known each other for years, and we're okay with each other. And this may seem a little bit slightly radical, but is getting involved in some sort of a conflict, a war, a big one or a small one, or maybe one that lasts. How long were we in Vietnam? 64 until 75, I think it was. And then that whole thing in the Middle East. Is that a tool that is used to keep an economy from shredding itself? Or not really? Is this a theory floating around out there?
0: It would be naive to say that governments don't create wars out of economics. They do. World War II was an economic war. World War I was an economic war. Vietnam, at its core, was an economic war. So, yes, governments are constantly doing this. Now, is a war good for the economy? Kind of, because what happens is government throws all kinds of money into the military, and that actually is a positive multiplier on the economy. The military jobs are good jobs. So when people are making missiles, that's good for the economy. The problem you have, of course, is that the cost of war also includes human life. And so it becomes not such a good metric when you say, well, how many lives are lost to keep the economy going?
1: Okay. All right. Yeah. The downside is that the missiles that they're building and being paid handsomely to build, they land on people.
0: Exactly. Yeah. And, you know, we sit in this country right now, and when you talk to me about small business, and I do a lot of work in the independent business community, there's a lot of fear is the wrong word, but discomfort with what's going on in Iran, because most of the people who are my age, I'm 65, so I well remember the Ayatollahs taking over in 1979. So I've watched for 47 years as Iran has become the biggest terrorist state. I get it. By the same token, the way Trump has handled this, and I tend to be I won't say I'm a Trump supporter, but I am a conservative economically. What he's done is put us into an unwinnable situation unless he's willing to go in and just end it. And I think he should just go in and deal with this and be done with it instead of dragging it out like another one of these long-term wars.
1: Yeah. Are you sensing or detecting a long-term strategy in this at all?
0: I'm sure there are smart people in the White House and smarter than I am, but I don't see it. And they're not publicly talking about it in a way that builds confidence. The one thing I am certain of is that the Iranians and the Revolutionary Guard especially are thinking of strategies to create destabilization effects coming into the midterms of this country. So don't be surprised at all if you see very real problems in the Straits coming up to the November elections.
1: Well, at the risk of getting involved in one of the nastiest subjects of them all, and that would be politics, What do we think we might expect if something really bad happened and the Democrats wound up back in power, other than, you know, continuous attempts at impeachment against this president, et cetera, et cetera? What can you even imagine the effect
0: what
1: on the
0: will
1: economy
0: have,
1: would be?
0: It will be severe. And the reason for that is Trump right now, you could love him or hate him, but he has an agenda that is generally pro-business, and that's big and small. For example, more money has come out of the Small Business Administration in loans to small business than any time in history. So Trump has done things that are good for business. Now, what's going to happen, though, if the Democrats do take the majority, is they will immediately in the House, if they win that, begin impeachment proceedings. They'll just stagnate the government. And so nothing will happen. And that's not what the American people want to see. We can't afford right now to have the Trump agenda destroyed. But, you know, Trump's got to be the one to save it. Nobody else is going to do it but him. And he has to come out and message these tariffs and this war in a way that people understand him.
1: Yeah, I guess there's no way of knowing really how long this Strait of Hormuz debacle or whatever we can describe it as now. There's no way of knowing how long it'll last, but maybe we can get an idea. How long could either side afford for this to go on?
0: The Iranians can afford it a lot longer than we can because we have political problems. They don't have those, and the IRGC is not exactly a people-friendly force. It's very, very much like the Nazi Party and the SS. They don't care about people. They're in an ideology. So they can last a long, long time. And unless you go in and you do regime change, and I mean really do it, you're going to be dealing with the IRGC for a long time to come.
1: Yeah. Now, let's go north for a second. I understand Mark Carney and his government are pretty upset with Mr. Trump's tariffs, claiming even that we're just going to shut the electricity that we're sending to you off. Okay.
0: Right. Again, you wonder why the small business community is concerned, though. Here you go. We just got, $200 billion of tariffs put in by the Canadians? That's a big number. That's going to cause prices to go up significantly and, you know, cause problems for us selling into Canada. This is another Trump strategy. I was around in 1980 when Reagan said, let's have free trade. So he dropped tariffs on the U.S. and let everybody say, let's just create free trade. The problem is the U.S. did it. Nobody else did it. Everybody else put in protectionist trade. So we were left as the dumping ground of the world, which everybody sees that now. So I don't blame Trump for trying to do it. It's how he's doing it.
1: Is a free trade economy the way to go? Is that a departure from Hamiltonian economics?
0: That is a deeply philosophical question. You know, it's interesting you bring up something because economics is more than philosophy with mathematics in it. It's a pretty dismal science, as they say. But the free trade argument is that freedom in trade tends to grow the pie bigger for everybody. And if you have competition worldwide and you have global competitors and you're all competing in a free and fair open trading system, that would be good for the globe. And what's good for the globe is good for America. Our economy would boom. The problem is, again, you've got China especially, who has thumbed their nose at us and said, we're not going to have free trade with you. We're going to put in all kinds of tariffs. Japan has been notorious for tariffing our cars. You don't see American cars in Japan because they're tariffed so heavily. So I think unless the rest of the world wants to play that same game, we're setting ourselves up in a position to just transfer more wealth out of America, which we've been doing for 50 years since the war.
1: Is there any way to put a monkey wrench in these gears without upsetting half the world?
0: The answer is no to that, which is why I think, and I've become more vocal about it, but I think Trump blew it in a way where he came into office with enormous political clout. And I think he could have gone a long way to changing our government, changing trade, and getting these things done. But he got a little sidetracked in this Iranian situation, or a lot. And as a result, we haven't seen the restructuring of the federal government that we all wanted. And we haven't seen the kind of trading resolutions that started out looking pretty good, but they've kind of faded in the past. And now we don't want to go to a trade war with our nearest partner. I mean, we just don't want that. Let's hope it doesn't do that.
1: Yeah. And about
0: even
1: oil.
0: Even though it's Canada.
1: And even though it's what?
0: Even though it's Canada.
1: Right. Yeah, I'm not a fan of Mark Carney. He seems like a, well,
0: he's a clown.
1: Like, yeah, that's it. And I think he has communistic tendencies as well. The Canadian government's pretty rough on its people. All you have to do is look at what happened during that so-called pandemic. I mean, they were absolutely brutal on the citizens. It was terrible, frankly.
0: I think it's sad to see you've got Canadians who look at America and say, you have an affordability problem, try to buy a house in Canada. You can't. I mean, that's a hugely expensive country. The problem, again, is you have ideological differences. Trump is America first, which I believe a president should be their country first. Carney is part of the globalist agenda, and he's part of the NATO thing. And those people just hate Donald Trump with a passion, and they want him out of office.
1: Yeah, it's so common. Well, it's no wonder there's this enormous school of study where economics are concerned. And then there's this oil thing. What about the Keystone Pipeline? What about some of these other projects that the names of which have just kind of faded into obscurity now? Are we not capable of being energy independent here? Do we have to import oil from the Middle East?
0: Well, I'll make a couple of points there. First and foremost, the Keystone Pipeline is a perfect example of where Trump had the agenda and failed to put it across the goal line. He wanted to open the Keystone Pipeline. He should have done it. That needs to be done. But to your second point, we actually are energy independent. We produce more oil in this country than anywhere in the world. We export oil. So we're a net exporter of oil. We have the biggest refineries. We have more capability to refine oil. We have more supplies of natural gas and oil than virtually anybody else. And so we are energy independent. The problem is it's a global market, and when you have the Middle Eastern oil becoming that expensive, it drives up American prices because the oil companies export into a higher value than they can sell it domestically.
1: I wonder who thought that system up. Doesn't sound good. Wow.
0: Well, that's the drawback to the whole idea of a free trade system because, yeah, if American oil exporters can sell it for a higher price everywhere else, that's fine. I'm all for that. However, it presumes that we can get fair trade and free trade on the other oil too. And that's what you don't get. It's restricted on the other side, just not on ours.
1: Well, let me ask you this. What is the we'll go down this trail. What is the state of small business regulation and taxation in the U.S. economy?
0: We do something at Builders called the DEFCON rating, and it's a defense condition on the economy where we rate the economy from 0 to 100, with 100 being best. So right now, if you look at the U.S., and this is an economic measure specifically geared to small business, the U.S. is a 52. So it just tells you we're kind of muddled in the middle. It's not really growing, but it's certainly not in trouble. But what's interesting is if you look state by state and you compare Florida, which comes in at a fairly robust 62, which means, okay, things are good. You might want to consider putting yourself in a growth position, borrow a little money perhaps, build a little infrastructure, compared to Illinois, which is a 42. And in Illinois, you've got enormous structural problems.
1: All right, I can't believe we've already burned up the greater part of half an hour, but we have the majority of the coming hour together with our guest tonight. First time on the program, Mr. Steve Beamon. I say again, builderintelligencegroup.com is his website. You might want to take a look at it. Look, even if you're not interested in war, even if you're not interested in economics or sociology, all those things are very interested in you and me. This is Caravan to Midnight. Get into it. We can't get out of it. Might as well. Stand by. We'll be back.
2: It's true. 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The flip side to that coin is if you want something to grow, nourish it. People are getting tired of feeding the big tech monster because what they get in return is shadow banning, overt banning, or suspension on social media. Big tech and its derivatives also try to financially soft kill. 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And of course, when the gateways do work, we pay for this convenience with fees. So, don't feed the monster. 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
15: Advances. I'm Ted Lindner, Fox News. Multiple states holding runoff elections Tuesday night. In South Carolina, Senator Darlene Graham has won the Republican nomination runoff against Congressman Ralph Norman.
16: Our victory would not have been possible without you, and we are truly grateful. South Carolina is truly Trump country.
15: She will now take on Democrat Annie Andrews in November. Graham taking over the Senate seat for her late brother, Lindsey Graham, who died back in July. Tributes pouring in on Tuesday with news that country legend Dolly Parton had died. Passing away after a brief battle with cancer. Fox's Mike Emanuel with more.
17: Dolly Parton had more than 60 albums and at least 24 number one hits. She was known for her bold fashion and remarkable personality. Dolly was one of 12 children who grew up in a one-room cabin in the Smoky Mountains. She started writing songs as a child and performed at the Grand Ole Opry by age 13. After high school, she packed her bags for Nashville and launched a legendary career. President Trump praised Parton as one of the greatest country singers and far beyond, calling this a true loss for millions of people. The president ordered the American flag to be lowered for 1 week in her honor. It was known she had been dealing with some health issues, but Dolly told People magazine there were still so many things she wanted to achieve.
15: Dolly Parton was 80 years old, and a man accused of terrorizing at least a half dozen people while wearing a Chucky-style mask near Philadelphia City Hall earlier this month has been arrested in Vegas. U.S. Marshals Service's 22-year-old Zymir Hughes was arrested around 8 p.m. in Vegas Tuesday night, being held in the Clark County Detention Center awaiting extradition back to Philadelphia. 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
15: Prosecutors in the Massachusetts trial of Lindsey Clancy continues Wednesday with a rebuttal witness. Fox's Gernal Scott with more.
27: Forensic psychiatrist Dr. Gregory Sothoff was called to the stand Tuesday afternoon. He said Clancy, during his video interviews, spoke of the male voice she heard, as she put it, outside her head.
28: This is your last chance. You have to kill your kids and then kill yourself.
27: Sothoff said it was also important to note how Clancy added on to her then-husband's errands and how calculated it could have been on the day the kids were killed.
28: That would make for a longer time that he was away.
27: The defense will have a chance to question Sothoff, likely the final witness before closing arguments. Gernal Scott, Fox News.
15: Trade tit for tat. Canada is responding after the Trump administration rolled out 50% tariffs on $20 billion worth of products from our neighbor to the north. Fox's Lucas Tomlinson with more.
29: Canada says it will double its tariffs on American steel and aluminum from 25 to 50%. And will impose more tariffs on 700 other products, ranging from plastics, motorcycles, electronics. Dairy products have been a long-standing feud between neighbors. After the U.S. levied 50% tariffs on $20 billion in Canadian goods, including whiskey, dairy products, and hockey sticks, after talks collapsed. Canadian officials said their new tariffs were also crafted to put maximum pressure in key races ahead of the U.S. midterm elections.
15: Immigration and Customs Enforcement arrested nearly 50,000 people during July. It's the highest single monthly arrest total during the second Trump administration. The arrest tally marks a 15% jump from nearly 43,000 arrests a month earlier. Oil prices fell again Tuesday, which helped support stock prices on Wall Street. The Dow jumping 160 points. NASDAQ added 171. S&P 500 finished up 24. I'm Ted Lindner. This is Fox News.
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30: There will be a slight chance for a shower or thunderstorm tonight. Otherwise, partly cloudy sky, 65 the overnight low. Lots of sunshine with warm temperatures on Wednesday, high near 86 degrees. The good news is it won't be as humid as we've seen recently. Mostly sunny skies expected on Thursday with an afternoon temperature in the mid-80s. From the 1011 Severe Weather Center, I'm Chief Meteorologist Brett Anderson.
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32: 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Gary McNamara and Eric Harley talk about everything from politics to social issues and news of the day. 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
15: All across America, we are Red Eye Radio. He is Eric Harley and I'm Gary McNamara. By the way, feeling very old. 50 years ago yesterday, the Boston album came out. I saw that yesterday and I went, damn.
33: Yeah. I was listening to Long Time on the way in, not tonight, but last night. I just turned over. I was just scanning through and it was on and I cranked it. And I just thought, you know, the one thing about like Tom Scholz, unbelievable innovator, far left guy, but unbelievable innovator. And he got a sound. He got the sound out of his band that nobody really could get. It was this full sound. And if you were in that era when that album came out, it just ruled. Everybody, yeah. Everybody The intro to that song, Long Time, is one of the best things to learn as a musician, and one of the first things I learned as when I started playing bass.
0: Watch the Lexington Lab Band cover of that song. Yeah. Mind-boggling how they do it, because their camera work is just absolutely perfect. Yeah. Another thing in music that I don't know why I didn't know it. Yeah. I had no idea that Dolly Parton wrote the Whitney Houston hit. Yeah.
33: I Will Always Love You.
0: Idea until 2 days ago.
33: Well, you know she first recorded it.
0: Oh, I know. Yeah. She first, I had no idea she wrote it and recorded it. I don't know why. It just, and 2 days ago, I mean, when it was coming out that she was, you know, sick.
33: Yeah.
0: It just came up, I think, in my algorithms of YouTube, because I just, you know, I love YouTube Shuffle. I'm doing show prep, sitting there on my recliner, you know, doing, and all of a sudden, it's like, oh, this thing on Dolly Parton. And that's where she said that, it was funny. She's laughing. She goes, I wrote the song. I performed the song. And she goes, but Whitney Houston, she owns that song.
33: Well, you know, we said that about Johnny Cash when he did the Nine Inch Nails song, Hurt.
0: Hurt, yeah.
33: I wasn't ever a huge Nine Inch Nails fan. But when Johnny Cash sang that song, and it was a ballad, and Rick, the producer, I'm blanking on his last name, told him, you know, he kept sending it to Johnny Cash saying, you need to do the song. And Johnny was like, no. He goes, no, you got to do this song. And so he finally, he got someone to play the version, basically a sample of what, you know, how it would be played. And he was like, okay, we'll give it a shot. But when Johnny starts with, I hurt myself today. To see if I still feel. I remember being in my truck going, I think we're going to have to pull over. I mean, just this is painful because, you know, my dad was going through some things at the time, and this was years ago. My dad was, you know, he's still alive at 93, but my dad was going through some things at that time. And so I just, it was like, oh my gosh. And he owned that. When Whitney Houston's song, version of, they were going to do a different song, for a movie. And they decided to send I Will Always Love You to Kevin Costner for the movie The Bodyguard. And he loved it. And it was like, yeah, but, you know, it's got to be updated, and clearly it's going to have to be Whitney who sings it. So my music director at the radio station I worked at said, I want you to come in here. He brought me into the production room. And he says, don't look. So he puts the CD in the CD player. For those under 90, a CD stands for compact disc. It's how we used to listen to music. So he puts the CD in the CD player. And it starts cold. If I, in Whitney's voice, of course, and I paused it and I told him. And he was also on the air 7 to midnight. And for those that in Top 40 Radio, 7 to midnight was when all the kids listened. And I said, play this song at the top of the hour, every hour tonight. And I'm telling you, your phones will burn all night long. That song just skyrocketed. And, you know, the background on the song is pretty interesting. She was leaving the Porter Wagoner show. And she had been on that show for about 5 years or so. But she knew that she said, I got to do my own thing.
0: We're talking Dolly Parton. Dolly, not
33: yeah,
0: Whitney.
33: Yeah, right. No, Whitney was never on the Porter Wagoner show.
0: Right.
33: She probably was fully aware of him. And, right. But they were very close. And they, you know, always sang together. Porter Wagoner and Dolly, that was, you know, back in the day, that was, you know, they were like a, you know, it was a real duo, them working together. But she wanted to leave, and Porter didn't take it well. So she thought, well, I'll do what I do best. I'll write a song. And she went into his office and she sang that song, and he stopped and he said, that's the best song you've ever written. And I'll tell you what. We'll work this out with your contract if you let me produce that song. Because this song has to be heard. And then the rest is history. And then she made over $10 million with the Whitney Houston version, decided to take that money and invest it into a bank, which was part of a shopping center being built in a predominantly black neighborhood in Nashville. She felt that would be a tribute to Whitney, and that's what she did with the money because of what you said. She felt like, wow, that song wasn't really mine. It was Whitney's. And then in the end, she also said to the listeners, well, it wasn't recently, but later she said, you know, really that song belongs to the, like all songs, great songs, belongs to the people because it, you know, takes on a different meaning maybe for everybody. For me, it's always about Whitney Houston and my time in radio when that song was number one for, I don't know, it seems like 12 years, but it was number one for the longest time, set all these records. And that movie, The Bodyguard, I think probably did better because, A, Whitney Houston was in it, but also that song carried
0: it. I've never seen it.
33: Yeah, it's actually a very good song, a good movie. Yeah, Ralph Waite from The Waltons is in it.
0: Oh, wow.
33: It's actually a very good movie. Wow. It's a, you know, kind of an action movie, and of course, you know, Kevin Costner playing her bodyguard. She's a pop artist, you know, and that kind of thing. So, you know, with Whitney Houston's death, there was, you know, a great deal of sadness and everything else. And Dolly had always been one of these people where you never really saw her have any grief toward anyone. She never really disliked anyone. She seemingly loved everyone, and she was always, you know, perky and the whole thing. And she never, in fact, never backed down. Her critics, you know, she's all hair and makeup, but if you listen to her music, there was a thing several years ago that started on the internet, and it was the song Jolene. Miley Cyrus, by the way, does a unbelievable version of that song. But Jolene, they put on the internet, someone put it, and instead of playing it at 45, they slowed it down to 33. And it was a male voice. It was kind of odd for those of us who grew up listening to that song, hearing it, but it's much slower, but it sounded like a guy singing that song. And of course, the lyrics, you know, I guess in today's world, there's nothing wrong with that. It's, I guess, acceptable. But it, you know, kind of took on this thing. But as, you know, Dolly kind of, in those years where she would appear on The Tonight Show and everything else, and she would appear on a lot of shows over the years, then she started doing acting, you know, 9 to 5,
0: Abney Steel. Coleman.
33: Steel Magnolias.
0: Dabney Coleman. Yeah. I'm sorry. The 9 to 5. That was.
33: I mean, that was a fun movie.
0: It was a fun. It really was.
33: Steel Magnolias. Not my thing. Yeah,
0: never seen it. It's
33: hard for me to watch. It's a very sad movie. I mean, it's a really sad movie. But it was huge, massive, massive, massive movie. And I did watch it. You know, I mean, I have a wife and three daughters and now six granddaughters. So I don't get to use the remote control ever in my house. But no, it was really well done, very well done. And you look at the things that she did, that Dolly Parton did over her life, and she just kind of poured herself into it. And when she had the wherewithal to say, you know, I need to, because Porter Wagoner brought her up on stage. He was the one that introduced her to the world. And back then when that happened, those artists like Porter Wagoner kind of took ownership with it. Hank Snow was another artist that would do that. If he took you on tour, which he did with Elvis, and he would get upset sometimes because Elvis would show up late and end up, you know, and the show has to start on time, according to Hank Snow. And if Elvis showed up late, he ended up being the headliner. And that was not the case for the tour. This is very early in Elvis's career, and that only happened a couple of times. But those types of artists took ownership in introducing, you know, I remember Diana Ross introduces the Jackson 5, mm-hmm. you know, and that kind of thing. Those artists back then took ownership in that. I mean, Gene Simmons talks about discovering Van Halen. He doesn't really take ownership, but he talks about the first time he saw the band and said, oh my gosh, these guys got to do something. And so he was part of, you know, they're really mm-hmm. relaunching on a huge scale. But for her to have the wherewithal at that time, be 5 years into it and have a good gig and then say, no, I've got to go out on my own, was one of those decisions where when you look back on it now, it's like, well, she was always going to be that independent type-minded person. And it showed till the end, and no one was going to knock her down. You could. She made more jokes about her appearance than anybody else.
0: Yeah, I saw the where somebody asked her one time. They said, you know, because she really would not get involved in politics at all. She said, "I've right. as many Republican friends as I've Democrat friends. They always were trying to get her to do that." And somebody asked her one time if whether she would ever consider running for president. And she goes, "No, there's already been too many boobs in that office." And I just, you know, but yeah. she would be very self-deprecating. I mean, the Carson yeah. appearances, as we all know, were just absolutely legendary. But she had this. She was an American superstar that you did not view as a superstar. There isn't anybody out there that would think that if I met Dolly Parton, it wouldn't be a great experience at that point.
33: Right.
0: And that she wouldn't be just totally genuine and how you doing and laughing. And I know a lot of radio people that met her and they said she was exactly like that.
33: That was just who she was.
0: She was all, you know, she was just that way. And the way that she, you know, she had crossover music, but it didn't matter. You know, we're talking, you know, country and pop and all that.
33: Right.
0: Not maybe heavy metal, but the fact is there isn't, definitely not heavy metal, but there isn't, I don't think.
33: That was Pat Boone.
0: Yeah. I don't think there was, I don't think there was that anybody disliked her.
33: No, she
0: knew.
33: Yeah.
0: She understood, you know, what an entertainer is, and an entertainer is what basically it was. I just have to be me. I have to be me with my sense of humor, with my music, and everything. And on the, I saw when they remember the Kenny Rogers tribute that was on.
33: Yeah,
0: and
33: yeah.
0: it was just, you know, when they were, you know, talking about how remember how they, I don't know if people remember, you know, if you're our age, yes. But remember the Kenny Rogers, Dolly Parton tours, how big they were?
33: Oh, no, they were. It was
0: unbelievable.
33: Yeah, no, they really were. And you know, the stories go on and on. What for me was really great to watch was in later years, I'd say over the last maybe 10 to 15 years, her catalog of music started getting the more of the respect that it deserved. Because her image, and because she was so bubbly, and she would always have fun when she was sitting on the couch with Johnny. You know, that kind of was the first image that people had. But if you take all of that away, and you look at her body of work that she leaves behind now.
0: Superb.
33: It's not, I mean, if you listen to Jolene, wow. It's just, to me, it's one of my favorite songs. Ever. And when Miley Cyrus saw her saw Dolly Parton as a mentor, and she really did it as a tribute. She recorded that song as a tribute. And you think about Miley Cyrus and you talk about image versus substance. Miley Cyrus is a very good singer artist. You know, the whole Wrecking Ball thing and the crazy stuff that she's done. I can't explain that part of it, but you talk about someone who with Dolly, it's someone said this. I think it was a guest on Rick Beato's channel on YouTube, and they said for guitarists, right? Because there's so many YouTube guitarists now, and they're great. They're unbelievable players. Here's the thing. You can play Eruption, but can you write Eruption? And that's the difference, I think, with music. You look at someone who She created, Dolly Parton created an incredible library of songs.
0: Of work. Yeah, she's tremendous.
33: And that's the difference, right. Is can you write that? Can you make a connection with people, yeah, that are even maybe not listeners of your genre?
0: Yes.
33: And she did.
0: She could. By the way, that bluegrass band that I love from Branson, the Petersons,
33: yeah,
0: do an absolutely kick posterior version of Jolene.
33: Yeah.
0: Ellen,
33: yeah,
0: Peterson does it. I think,
33: yeah,
0: that's,
33: I've seen
0: got,
33: that. Yeah.
0: I think it's got like 30 million views.
33: Yeah.
0: I mean, it's just tremendous. But one thing I have to say, because you said you were never a fan of Trent Reznor's
33: Nine Inch Nails. Yeah.
0: But remember, the greatest lyrics about liberals ever,
33: mm-hmm,
0: in Head Like a Hole: bow down before the one you serve, you're going to get what you deserve.
33: Oh, yeah, yeah, yeah.
0: So he's
33: a great writer. Yeah.
0: We are Red Eye Radio.
33: Brought to you by Hotshot Secret.
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0: way, he is Eric Carly, and I'm Gary McNamara. You know, you just know. I remember when Robin Williams died. I was at a baseball game, a minor league baseball game in Buffalo, and they got a great stadium. There's probably 15,000 people in there, and I remember seeing it on my phone. I went, "Oh no, wow, Robin Williams died," and everybody at that point were they all you could see it move through the stadium. Yeah. You could actually see like everybody turning their head and talk. You could see that movement like within 30 seconds it happening. I thought the same thing on social media yesterday. It just exploded.
1: Well, I'll remember it.
0: She was loved.
1: I just got in my car to run some errands, my truck, and I was sitting there and I looked down at my phone. I just started my truck. I sat out there for probably 25.
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5: News. I'm Sue Guzman. The world mourning the passing of country music legend and iconic entertainer Dolly Parton at the age of 80. Here you come again. Her publicist announcing Tuesday night that she died in a Nashville hospital following a brief battle with cancer. President Trump has ordered American flags to be flown at half staff for the next week. Canada striking back in an escalating trade war with the U.S., Fox's Jared Halpern.
6: Canadian officials say they're slapping 15 to 50% tariffs on American steel, dairy, seafood, clothing, and cosmetics, totaling about $20 billion worth of goods. The move is a response to President Trump hiking tariffs on dozens of Canadian products.
5: And Darlene Graham, the sister of the late Senator Lindsey Graham, winning the Republican Senate runoff election in South Carolina. 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
8: There will be a slight chance for a shower or thunderstorm tonight. Otherwise, partly cloudy sky, 65 the overnight low. Lots of sunshine with warm temperatures on Wednesday, high near 86 degrees. The good news is it won't be as humid as we've seen recently. Mostly sunny skies expected on Thursday with an afternoon temperature in the mid-80s. From the 1011 Severe Weather Center, I'm Chief Meteorologist Brett Anderson.
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0: We are Red Eye Radio. He's Eric Cronin. I'm Gary McNamara. Yeah, looking at the actual chart from the Federal Reserve, the 2026 manufacturing surge arrived as the effective tariff rates fell. And they go, the initial rate was 12.1%, and then he started putting in all the, remember, the exception here, and then you can see when it, he's putting in the exceptions as it starts lowering, the manufacturing starts going up, the industrial production. Then when the Supreme Court finds it unconstitutional, it skyrockets as the effective tariff rate goes down to 7%. Industrial production, it just, it's completely the opposite, goes right up.
1: Yeah.
0: You can see it in the graph.
1: Yeah.
0: Why? Economics.
1: Yep. And you can't change that.
0: Can't change economics.
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5: Fox News, I'm Ted Lindner. Country music legend Dolly Parton has died in a Nashville hospital after a brief battle with cancer. Parton was 80 years old. Tributes poured in from across the country following the news. President Trump ordering American flags to be flown at half staff for a week. South Carolina Senator Darlene Graham wins her party's nomination for Senate Tuesday night, defeating Congressman Ralph Norman. Speaking to reporters, she thanked President Trump.
6: Lindsey truly loved you and viewed you as one of his closest friends. I appreciate that bond and appreciate all that you've done for our country. 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
7: There will be a slight chance for a shower or thunderstorm tonight. Otherwise, partly cloudy skies, 65 the overnight low. Lots of sunshine with warm temperatures on Wednesday, high near 86 degrees. The good news is it won't be as humid as we've seen recently. Mostly sunny skies expected on Thursday with an afternoon temperature in the mid-80s. From the 10-11 Severe Weather Center, I'm Chief Meteorologist Brett Anderson.

0: Because when you make things more expensive, you produce less of it.
1: Yep.
0: That's like gravity.
1: Yep.
0: That has the economic certainty of gravity. And for Republicans to pretend that doesn't exist or ignore it or say, I'm going to just not comment on it because I practice political idolatry towards this particular person, that's on you. And we should be angry about it. And we should be frustrated that Republicans are now more and more every day saying to hell with free markets.
2: Yeah.
0: And ignoring the reality of free markets versus socialism, which is the worst economic system ever devised, which destroys nations.
2: Yeah.
0: And destroys economic output and destroys people's quality of life. And you pretend it doesn't exist.
2: Right.
0: To sit there and take a hard look at what the Republican Party is doing and how socialism is creeping in and then promoting it as economic justice. That's actually a bigger problem than what the Democrats are doing, because it gives the Democrats the excuse to say, look at what you people are doing.
2: Yeah.
0: You agree with us.
2: Right. It's, you know, this is the door you kick open time and time again that I've seen, you and I have seen the Republican Party do far too often. It's akin to Newt Gingrich sitting with Nancy Pelosi.
0: Yeah.
2: You need to get with your elected representatives on climate change.
0: I know.
2: once you do this, I mean, Class of 94 Newt Gingrich.
0: Yeah, I know. And then what? Then
2: because it works for you politically. Well, that's basically what he was saying at the one breakfast when he said, hey, Republicans need to kind of get with it.
0: Even if you don't agree with it, we can't fight it.
2: It's the trend, basically, is what he was saying.
0: Yeah. Never forget.
2: Don't give two soups about trends. Almost said the other word.
0: I know. I came close a couple times this week.
2: I don't care about trends. Trends are what send you off the deep end, too. And as a nation, we can't, literally, we can't afford it. Look at where the trends got us. Look at what's going on. Take every level of the cost of government out of it. Now, there's necessary roles, and conservatives believe in them. Beyond necessary roles, look at government intervention, and it didn't start with Donald Trump and tariffs.
0: No.
2: In fact, he didn't start tariffs.
0: No.
2: But when you look at the cost of government intervention, add that into the cost of everything. It's absolutely stupid that we're paying what we pay. We shouldn't be paying what we pay for it, because we're the king of the free economy. This is what it should be, except more and more control. There's the problem. If you have any thought that government revenue coming in as a result of the people paying more, your own citizens paying more, if that is your thought, whether it's taxes, tariffs, or anything else, because a tariff is a tax, if you have any thought in that direction, that is not a conservative thought. That is not what the founding fathers intended. And it's not what we should be as a nation.
0: And when you start lying about economics as a political party to promote the populist socialism, which is increasing in popularity in the Republican Party, that, with the long history of Republicans and free markets in the United States, is absolutely immoral.
2: Yeah. It is. The people come and go, but when the parties, when the two major parties start blending more and more and more and more, we've heard this over the years. Well, they just all blend together, and that was kind of a populist complaint. It is more and more true.
0: It's getting closer, especially on economics.
2: Oh, easily, yeah.
0: We are Red Eye Radio.
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0: I started my adventure as an aerospace medical technician.
1: Flight medic in the Air Force Reserve.
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4: And I'm a pilot for the Air Force Thunderbirds demonstration.
2: We deliver the world's timeliest environmental intelligence data.
1: Flying to Afghanistan, bringing wounded warriors back to Germany.
0: We take care of injured personnel on a daily basis.
1: And then flying them from Germany back to the States.
4: As a member of the Thunderbirds, I get to be a part of a team that passes on the message of the United States Air Force Reserve to the U.S. and the world.
5: It's a very exciting career.
4: One of the greatest things about the Air Force Reserve is all the different opportunities.
0: The training in the Air Force Reserve is second to none.
2: It gave me the opportunity to go to college.
0: The Air Force Reserve actually paid for my education, which allowed me to commission. 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
7: The Reserve gave me the opportunity to learn something totally different from what I did.
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7: We're really close-knit. 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
4: And the Air Force Reserve gave me all those opportunities, and then even more.
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0: We are Red Eye Radio. He's Eric Carly, and I'm Gary McNamara. Coming up following the bottom of the hour, a poll out there that you're just, I mean, it's true. I believe this poll is true,
1: yeah.
0: But it's mind-boggling, and I don't know another case of another politician that's been polled like this that exists like it.
1: Yeah.
0: And right. We'll have that coming up following the bottom of the hour. All right. What was the U.S. military plane there? John Ratcliffe, CIA director, was in Moscow. They tried to keep it secret. It's not secret. Nobody will comment on it. Even somebody from Russia said, well, we don't know anything about it.
2: Well, they said it's just the two sides getting together. That's the only thing that came out of Russia is that was just a meeting between the two sides.
0: Over what?
1: Over what?
2: You know, they've been bombarding Ukraine. So that's the first thing that comes to mind. Because they're using pretty sophisticated drones now to do that.
0: Reuters reported the Kremlin said it had no information about the latest flight.
2: Yeah. There was one spokesperson, I just read the quote a minute ago. I'll try and pull the story back up. And they just basically said, it's between the two sides.
0: What?
2: Yeah, we know that.
3: You're doing it all.
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6: Fox News, I'm Sue Guzman. Tributes pouring in following the death of music legend Dolly Parton at the age of 80. Actor James Woods on Fox's Hannity.
7: I always say about her that she, you know, when people would ask me, what's Dolly like? I said, think of everything you like about her. 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
6: Parton's publicist said she died following a short battle with cancer. South Carolina Senator Darlene Graham defeating Congressman Ralph Norman in a runoff election to succeed her late brother Lindsay.
8: Our victory would not have been possible without you, and we are truly grateful. South Carolina is truly Trump country.
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9: There will be a slight chance for a shower or thunderstorm tonight. Otherwise, partly cloudy sky, 65 the overnight low. Lots of sunshine with warm temperatures on Wednesday, high near 86 degrees. The good news is it won't be as humid as we've seen recently. Mostly sunny skies expected on Thursday with an afternoon temperature in the mid-80s. From the 1011 Severe Weather Center, I'm Chief Meteorologist Brett Anderson.
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0: McDonald's, along with almost all public facilities. And he writes, I love this. I won't comment on the economics of this, government loans.
1: Yeah.
0: As I think the scheme is probably a little daft.
1: Probably.
0: But polls seem to show support for it. And I think it may inadvertently solve the real problem, which isn't economic. A combination of climate concerns and chauvinism towards the supposedly Philistine and reckless Americans who love their air conditioning. What he's saying is, in France, part of the hatred towards air conditioning is because it's their anti-American views.
1: Yeah.
0: And if America has air conditioning, we can't have it.
1: Oh, no, that's what I picked up on immediately. I thought, well, no, it's because we're the U.S.
0: But because of their feeling towards Americans who love AC, it leads some French people to feel that there's a social penalty for installing air conditioning in their homes.
1: Yeah.
0: Wow. Only 40 degrees Celsius weather seems to have moved people to relent.
1: Yeah. Well,
0: perhaps more important than the financial incentives is Le Pen's proposition of a new norm for all French society. She thereby removes some of the first mover problems in transforming the social climate of opinion on air conditioning itself. Air conditioning becomes normal. Everyone is doing it.
1: Mm.
0: It's not just for a few in the South and for those renting out their homes to American tourists. You won't be stigmatized for doing it.
1: All right.
0: God, I love this article. The whole building and every apartment is getting this. So it's not just on you. You're not weak or Americanized or selfish. Oh, my God.
1: I love it.
0: So they got this kind of guilt trip or
1: racism
0: towards Americans?
1: That's exactly what I picked up on right away. I thought it's because we're American. And there's no way you can do that. Because then I want to go further. Because today, right now, and during the World Cup, Trump was president. Trump is president of the U.S. The U.S. has air conditioning. If we have air conditioning, we become MAGA. I fully believe that's in play.
0: And there'll be the new MAGA movement in France, make air conditioning great again.
1: Right. Exactly. And they can't do it. They just can't do it.
0: Wow.
1: By the way, sweat it out.
0: To all the French over there, we also drink water.
1: That's right. Yeah, quit drinking so much wine. Maybe you'll feel a little more hydrated.
0: I'm saying they should stop drinking water. Since we drink water.
1: Oh, if we do anything.
0: Yeah, we eat food and we drink water, we Americans do.
1: That's right. We also watch real football.
0: That's right.
1: Where you don't use your feet except for to run kick a goal.
0: Look, Americans have accepted, soccer. I wonder how much there is a hatred towards American sports like football or baseball because it is American.
1: Yeah,
0: we kid about soccer. I mean, I could care less.
1: I don't care what people like.
0: Yeah, you like what you like. It's like
1: if you want to like something that's stupid, that's up to you.
0: Right. I mean, we've always said it's the same.
1: I don't care.
0: We have fun because we know people are so sensitive about it. We like not just stabbing, but turning the knife.
1: Oh yeah.
0: But I could care less if you like soccer or not. It's a fine game. I watched the first American game, only one of them, but. When they played somebody and beat them badly,
1: mm-hmm.
0: it was actually a lot of fun. I enjoyed it, but I don't view it as, I hate soccer because I hate Europe.
1: Yeah, right. Exactly. Exactly.
0: Oh, my God. That's great.
1: Yeah. But I do believe it's because we're American. All of it.
0: We're going to sweat our butts off because we hate Americans.
1: That's right. And by the way, we invented French fries.
0: We are Red Eye Radio.
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0: Radio. He is Eric Carly, and I'm Gary McNamara. You know, you just know. I remember when Robin Williams died. I was at a baseball game, a minor league baseball game in Buffalo, and they got a great stadium. There's probably 15,000 people in there. And I remember seeing it on my phone. I went, "Oh no! Wow, Robin Williams died." And everybody at that point were they all you could see it move through the stadium. You could actually see like a roll, everybody turning their head and talk. You could see that movement like within 30 seconds it happening. I thought the same thing on social media yesterday. It just exploded.
1: Well, I'll remember it.
0: She was loved.
1: I just got in my car to run some errands, my truck, and I was sitting there and I looked down at my phone. I just started my truck. I sat out there for probably 25 minutes before I left.
0: Yeah, she was loved. Is loved.
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5: News. I'm Ted Lindner. South Carolina's Senator Darlene Graham wins her party's nomination for Senate on Tuesday night, defeating Congressman Ralph Norman. She thanked President Trump for his endorsement.
6: Lindsey truly loved you and viewed you as one of his closest friends. I appreciate that bond and appreciate all that you've done for our country. Our victory would not have been possible without you, and we are truly grateful.
5: She faces Democratic nominee Annie Andrews in November. And country music legend Dolly Parton has died at a Nashville hospital after a brief battle with cancer. The announcement on Tuesday, tributes pouring in from across the country. President Trump ordering American flags to be flown at half staff for a week. Dolly Parton was 80 years old. 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
7: There will be a slight chance for a shower or thunderstorm tonight. Otherwise, partly cloudy sky, 65 the overnight low. Lots of sunshine with warm temperatures on Wednesday, high near 86 degrees. The good news is it won't be as humid as we've seen recently. Mostly sunny skies expected on Thursday with an afternoon temperature in the mid-80s. From the 1011 Severe Weather Center, I'm Chief Meteorologist Brett Anderson.
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7: Fox News, I'm Sue Guzman. Tributes pouring in following the death of music legend Dolly Parton at the age of 80. Singer Lee Greenwood on the Fox News Channel.
8: The entertainment business will never have another Dolly Parton, and we miss her terribly. I'm heartbroken. I'm almost without words. And God, Dolly, we're sure going to miss you.
7: Parton's publicist says Dolly died following a short battle with cancer. Canada Tuesday announcing new tariffs on the United States. After trade talks between the two countries broke down, Canadian Industry Minister Melanie Joly said that Canada is going to match America's 50% tariffs.
9: We will not accept a bad deal that asks too much of Canada and offers too little in return.
7: The retaliatory tariffs apply to $20 billion worth of U.S. imports, including steel, dairy products, and agricultural equipment. 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
10: There will be a slight chance for a shower or thunderstorm tonight. Otherwise, partly cloudy sky, 65 the overnight low. Lots of sunshine with warm temperatures on Wednesday, high near 86 degrees. The good news is it won't be as humid as we've seen recently. Mostly sunny skies expected on Thursday with an afternoon temperature in the mid-80s. From the 1011 Severe Weather Center, I'm Chief Meteorologist Brett Anderson.
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0: reviews online can be
1: very deceiving.
0: False, yeah, for sure. And Mike, to another resourceful man who used his skills for good, the internet is celebrating a young father for dad maxing. After a trip to Home Depot took an unexpected turn, Tristan Abbery went to the local Home Depot in Winnipeg, Canada, with his wife and their baby girl in search of household supplies. But when they got there, they realized they had forgotten to pack the stroller. Dad did not want to cut the Home Depot trip short, so he had a thought. Why not put the baby in the Home Depot bucket? The family's gone viral for a social media post of Dad with the Home Depot iconic orange bucket in his right hand and the baby poking her head out with a bow on her head. Diaper company Pull-Ups commented, just a princess in her construction site carriage.
1: Yeah, it was very cute. I'm surprised he didn't get in some kind of trouble for this these days. You know, not having the baby strapped down properly in the stroller, going through the dangerous Home Depot aisles. But, you know, to us, like normal people, it was very cute.
0: Yeah, well done by Dad.
1: Thanks very much, Dom. It's 13 minutes in front of the hour.
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1: With nearly half of Americans not expecting to use all their paid time off, WalletHub released its report this week on 2026's hardest working states. The Dakotas top the list of hardest working states, South Dakota at number one, and North Dakota right behind. Alaska and Hawaii are 3 and 4, with Wyoming, Nebraska, Texas, New Hampshire, Tennessee, and Georgia rounding out the top 10. Few other findings: New York has the longest average commute time, 1.8 times longer than in South Dakota, the state with the shortest. Mississippi has the highest share of workers leaving vacation time unused, more than 1.5 times higher than Ohio, the state with the lowest. 8 minutes in front of the hour, here's Nicole Murray.
11: And now, the three big things you need to know. Number one.
17: Officials have announced that Canada plans to impose tariffs of up to 50% on roughly $20 billion worth of American products in retaliation for new U.S. levies that took effect over the weekend. Ontario Premier Doug Ford on ABC News commenting on President Trump.
18: He's treating us worse than the communist China. And I just want to make sure that we have a fair deal for both sides, because right now, it's hurting American workers and it's hurting Canadian workers. We're the number one customer in the world to the U.S.
17: Meanwhile, Trump is threatening to change the name of Lake Ontario to Lake America as trade talks have collapsed between Canada and the U.S.
11: Number two.
17: Senator Darlene Graham has narrowly won South Carolina's Republican Senate primary and will replace her late brother, Lindsey Graham, on the state's general election ballot. Here's Darlene after the win.
19: During the past several weeks, I've been amazed at the number of people Lindsey personally impacted and the legacy he left behind. Our state and nation are much better and safer because of him.
17: President Trump had endorsed Darlene Graham.
11: Number three.
17: Four children and four adults have been killed when a gunman opened fire at a Montana home that was then set on fire, Billings Sheriff Kent O'Donnell.
20: Our biggest thing at this point is recovery of evidence and that is done in a safe and expedient manner.
17: Police said the gunman died from a self-inflicted gunshot wound. A possible motive was not announced. A newly released study that says at least a quarter of ex-NFL players who died between 2016 and 2021 had CTE, which is a much higher rate typically seen in the general public. Harvard Medical School doctor Daniel Danishvar.
21: These professional athletes didn't just get their exposure to head impacts from the professional level. They got their exposure at college, they got their exposure in high school, and in many cases in youth as well.
17: CTE is a brain disease linked to repeated blows to the head. Today is National Dog Day. USNews.com reports that America has a new favorite dog breed. Coming in first, the Chihuahua.
1: Definitely not my favorite. I'm not a big little dogs person.
17: Plus, they like yip a lot. Like, yeah. Yip. Like, that's the stuff that drives me crazy.
1: Yeah. How big is Carolina? Carolina is like my perfect size dog.
17: She's like 50, 55 pounds.
1: That is right in my wheelhouse. Not too big, not too small, just perfect enough to like snuggle up with.
17: And her barks have some oomph to them. So it's not like that little like yip, yip, yip. It's like woof.
1: For sure. You go, Carolina. 6 minutes in front of the hour.
22: 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I picked him up. 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
1: Tributes continue to pour in for Dolly Parton, who passed away at the age of 80. She certainly had a way with words in song and in interviews. Here are just some of the quotes attributed to Dolly over the years. On her signature look, "It costs a lot of money to look this cheap. Also, I'm not offended by all the dumb blonde jokes because I know I'm not dumb, and I also know I'm not blonde. And if I see something sagging, bagging, or dragging, I'll get it nip, tucked, or sucked." On her music, "My songs are like my children. I expect them to support me when I'm old." And on life, "You'll never do a whole lot unless you're brave enough to try. If you don't like the road you're walking, start paving another one." And, "I want to go and go and then drop dead in the middle of something I'm loving to do. And if that doesn't happen, if I wind up sitting in a wheelchair, at least I'll have my high heels on." That'll do it for this hour. For Nicole Murray and Dom Savino, I'm Mike Gavin. Thanks for listening to This Morning, America's First News.

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1: Fox News, I'm CJ Papa. Dolly Parton dies at the age of 80. Her family said following her brief battle with cancer, she just wasn't a singer.
2: No, I'm just screaming at my husband. I can do that anytime.
1: Now, from the movie Steel Magnolias, her nephew Brian Seaver.
3: Dolly called me and said she wants to rest in a beautiful bed of plush cotton because after a life wearing heavy rhinestones, she finally deserves to be comfortable and have some rest.
1: President Trump ordering flags lower to honor the country music legend. Interim South Carolina Senator Darlene Graham holds off Congressman Ralph Norman in the special runoff election. She'll run for her late brother Lindsey Graham's open seat in the U.S. Senate in November.
4: Thank you, Lindsey, for your service to South Carolina and to this country. It's just not the same without you here.
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6: Areas of fog this morning, otherwise mostly sunny to partly cloudy with a high temperature this afternoon in the upper 80s. Tonight, mostly clear with a low in the upper 50s. Thursday, mostly sunny and pleasant, high temperature in the mid 80s. Friday, mostly sunny and seasonable, high also in the mid 80s. From the 1011 Severe Weather Center, I'm meteorologist Brandon Rector.
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3: 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Just about 8 minutes in front of the hour now, and here's Nicole Murray.
2: And now, the three big things you need to know. Number one.
4: Officials have announced that Canada plans to impose tariffs of up to 50% on roughly $20 billion worth of American products in retaliation for new U.S. levies that took effect over the weekend. Ontario Premier Doug Ford on ABC News urging the U.S. to come back to the negotiating table.
5: No deal is better than a bad deal. It would have bled out our steel industry, and we buy more steel off the U.S. than any other country. It would have hurt our auto sector.
4: Meanwhile, Trump is threatening to change the name of Lake Ontario to Lake America as trade talks have collapsed between Canada and the U.S.
2: Number two.
4: Senator Darlene Graham has narrowly won South Carolina's Republican Senate primary and will replace her late brother Lindsey Graham on the state's general election ballot. Here's Darlene after the win.
6: Politics is a team sport, and without you, we would not have won. All of you.
4: President Trump had endorsed Darlene Graham.
2: Number three.
4: Four children and four adults have been killed when a gunman opened fire at a Montana home that was then set on fire. Assistant Billings Police Chief Sean Mayo.
7: As law enforcement approached, a male was seen in the backyard and more gunfire was heard. Ultimately, that male was taken into custody and transported to the hospital with what appeared to be a self-inflicted gunshot wound.
4: A possible motive was not announced. A man accused of terrorizing at least half a dozen people while wearing a Chucky-style mask near Philadelphia City Hall earlier this month has been arrested in Las Vegas. Police have identified the suspect as 22-year-old Zymir Hughes. CIA Director John Ratcliffe made a surprise visit to Moscow yesterday, his first publicly known trip to the Russian capital. And this is one way to beat the heat. Reuters reports that Japanese men have been turning to hair removal during the scorching summer months.
3: So to be clear, are they shaving their head or they're actually like pulling their hairs out?
4: Like shaving legs type deal.
3: Oh, shaving legs and body hair you're talking
4: right.
3: about. Not just your head, just shaving all of your hair.
4: Yes.
3: I mean, it does grow back, but, you know, the wives' tale grows back, you know, fuller and then thicker. And, you know, for guys, that's generally not a good idea.
4: Well, I kind of am happy that you guys are doing this because now you understand the upkeep that it takes to have shaved legs alone. Forget about the underarms and all the other stuff.
3: And don't worry, come winter, we'll be wild and woolly once again.
4: There you go.
3: Thanks, Nicole. 6 minutes in front of the hour.
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20: One of the greatest things about the Air Force Reserve is all the different opportunities.
22: The training in the Air Force Reserve is second to none.
23: It gave me the opportunity to go to college.
22: The Air Force Reserve actually paid for my education, which allowed me to finish. It was definitely a bonus.
24: Probably the most exciting thing I've done is support humanitarian relief operations in places like Haiti.
25: The Reserve gave me the opportunity to learn something totally different from what I did.
26: Being able to travel.
27: I enjoy the getaways that I get, and I enjoy the camaraderie and fellowship I share with all my unit mates.
28: We're really close-knit. We're unique. And the Air Force Reserve gave me all those opportunities, and then even more.
29: Start your adventure in the Air Force Reserve.
3: While Dolly Parton was known as the Queen of Country, her work in improving child literacy rates will be another of her lasting legacies. Parton grew up in extreme poverty in the Great Smoky Mountains of East Tennessee, the fourth of 12 children. Parton adored her dad, describing him as the smartest man I've ever known with a good head for numbers. However, he never learned to read or write after leaving school at a young age to work to help support his family.
30: My dad didn't get a chance to go to school. He couldn't read or write, as so many people in the mountains didn't get to. And my dad was always bothered by that, and I loved my daddy, and I was bothered by the fact that he was bothered with it.
3: Her tribute to her dad became the Dolly Parton Imagination Library, which she established in 1995, initially to help underprivileged kids in her rural home county. It's now been operating for 31 years, expanding across the U.S., the U.K., Ireland, Canada, and Australia. Every month, the Imagination Library sends an age-appropriate book to all registered children at no cost to their family. The program has so far gifted 332 million books to children around the world. And that'll do it for this hour. For Nicole Murray and Dom Savino, I'm Mike Gavin. 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

0: from the Momo Pizzeria and Ristorante Studios, we are the voice of Lincoln. 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
1: Darlene did it big time. I'm Carmen Roberts, Fox News. Trump-backed Darlene Graham advances to the general election in South Carolina to compete for a full-term U.S. Senate seat previously held by her brother, the late Lindsey Graham. She won about 53% of the vote in the Republican primary runoff, and during her victory speech slammed her Democratic opponent.
2: My Democratic opponent, Dr. Annie Andrews, is the most radical liberal ever nominated for a statewide office by the South Carolina Democratic Party.
1: South Carolina is a tough state for Democrats to win, but they believe the race could become more competitive as President Trump's approval rating continues to fall. The president ordered flags to fly at half staff for a week to honor Dolly Parton, who died from cancer yesterday at age 80. Nephew says she will never be forgotten.
3: Dolly called me and said she wants to rest in a beautiful bed of plush cotton because after a life wearing heavy rhinestones, she finally deserves to be comfortable and have some rest.
1: The world is
3: rest in peace, Aunt Dolly.
1: The world is remembering Dolly for her music and the vast ways she gave back, including her Imagination Library, which has given millions of free books to kids. President Trump levels a new warning at Iran about keeping the Strait of Hormuz safe. Fox's Trey Yingst reports from Tel Aviv on the president's Truth Social post.
4: The president posted, "I've just been informed by the United States Navy that all mines have been removed and or detonated from within the international waters of the Strait of Hormuz. Iran has been notified that any ship or boat placing new mines will be immediately and systematically destroyed."
1: And crude oil is down 2.5% at this hour at $80.23 a barrel. 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
5: Fog in the area, dense fog advisory until 9 a.m. Visibility down to 0.6 of a mile at the airport, 66 degrees at 6:02. A motorcyclist who died following a crash Friday night in the Highlands area has been identified.
6: According to a Lincoln police report, 33-year-old Dylan Williams of Pleasantdale was southbound on Northwest 1st near West Grand Drive when he tried to pass another motorcycle in the same lane. Police say his bike clipped the front of the other motorcycle, causing both drivers to lose control and slide along the roadway. Williams was taken to Bryan West Hospital, where he later died. The other motorcyclist suffered minor injuries, and police believe both were under the influence of alcohol. Tom Stanton, KLIN News.
5: The Lincoln Lancaster County Health Department has reported human cases of West Nile virus. Environmental Health Supervisor Chris Schroeder says mosquitoes have also tested positive for West Nile and other mosquito-related viruses.
7: It's important to stay vigilant, keep using your bug spray, and taking other basic steps to protect against mosquitoes,
5: which includes wearing long sleeves and pants and limiting outdoor activity around dusk and dawn. Lincoln Public Schools will seek a $25,000 grant to continue tutoring and mentoring English learners, migrant students, and refugees at Lincoln High School. The school board approved the Woods Charitable Trust application last night. LPS said 90% of the seniors who participated in the Bridge Builders program last year graduated on time. Similar services are funded separately at North Star and Northeast. The sister of longtime missing Lincoln woman, Regina Voss, says she's cautiously hopeful about a new lead in the case. Janelle Rapp said there have been thousands of leads over the years, but this one appears to have gone a little further.
8: I'm very grateful that LPD is still following up on leads that come in, and I'm also very grateful that media in the area is still interested in her story.
5: Rapp said it's difficult to know how much investigators have discovered, but she believes this may be different. North 98th Street between Bluff Road and Interstate 80 is reopened after a major bridge and culvert replacement project in northeast Lancaster County.
9: The big bridge over Salt Creek was just in really bad shape. It had been rated poor on our system, which means that it makes more sense to replace it rather than to repair it.
5: County engineer Pam Dingman tells KLIN News the bridge and three culverts cost less than $3.1 million and are expected to serve the county for at least 70 years. A portion of Havelock Avenue will be closing today for lead service line replacement. LTU said the closure will run between 71st and 72nd through September 3rd. Mark Vail and the Voice of Lincoln, 1499.3 KLIN.
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18: Areas of fog this morning, otherwise mostly sunny to partly cloudy, temperature rising to around 80 by noon. This afternoon, mostly sunny and warm, high in the upper 80s. Tonight, mostly clear, low in the upper 50s. Thursday, mostly sunny and pleasant, high in the mid 80s. From the 1011 Severe Weather Center, I'm meteorologist Brandon Rector.
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19: All right, greetings. Welcome in, 6:07. Starting out your day in the capital city this August 26th, 2026, at a temperature of 67 degrees. Yet another foggy one out there. Dense fog advisory going up through 9 a.m. I had to run my windshield wipers most of the way to work today because the windshield just kept picking up that fog or mist or whatever it was the entire way here. But once we get through all of that, another sunny sky, temperatures in the mid-80s, as you heard, and we stay with that over the next several days. Finally, Saturday, looks like we will bump through to a bit hotter day into the mid-90s for the first time in some time. Got a good show for you today. It's a Wednesday. It's What Chaps Your Hide Wednesday, and we will have that coming up at 7:10. So get your chaps into the Honey Irrigation text line or the Facebook page.
5: And Debbie's got a good one this week.
19: All right. Look forward to hearing that. We'll count down the five things people are talking about today. The mayor is going to join us at 8:10. And a variety of things to talk about with her. You know, I wonder if we're going to break some news with that one. We'll see. We'll have that coming up at 8:10. And at 8:35, Caleb Henry will join us to talk probably a lot of tomorrow night's volleyball match, but also football practice as well. So we got coming up on the show today. Also, Fantasy Huskers keyword here in about 20, 25 minutes from right now. So all of that said, let's get into the show and get into what's going on in the news this morning. Mark, what do we got going on today?
5: Well, the Nebraska Working People Party has a candidate.
19: Hey, really? Whoa. Okay.
5: That didn't take long.
19: Is this for Senate or is this for a different office?
5: Hang on. I'm trying to locate the actual story.
19: Okay.
5: I had it up here, and I just closed
19: So the Plain Sentinel had the report. That's where it is. This. Yeah. it appears. Yes, is the Joe Hunter is leaving the Democratic Party, will join the Nebraska Working People's Party. He is going to be the vice chair of it. So I don't know that he is going to be a candidate for any of the office. From what I can tell, the story says he's going to be the vice chair of the one of party leadership, essentially.
5: Well, he announced yesterday that he
19: does say a candidate on the ballot, doesn't it?
5: Yeah.
19: Yeah. Okay. Yeah, just scanning the story.
5: He's also running for mayor of Papillion.
19: Okay.
15: Going to be a busy man.
19: Okay. Well, you know what? I think that's what he's running for. Like, I think that's it.
5: Well, I'm confused.
19: Yeah, the story, I mean, I'm going to be honest, the story is not particularly clear. But I believe when they say he's on the ballot, it's because he's running for the mayor of Papillion.
5: Gotcha.
19: So, yes. But he said, over time, I have seen how political institutions have become echo chambers. The focus shifts from solving problems to scoring points. Been fixated on breaking one another down instead of building opportunities for everyone to prosper. Really led me to make a difficult but necessary decision. I'm leaving the Nebraska Democratic Party. So he'll be the vice chair, Robin Richards, as the chair. Vincent Rostalis of Papillion, the treasurer. Melissa Harbison as Omaha's secretary, according to a list of officers that was filed 13 days ago with the Secretary of State. So the Democrats had supported him for that position of Papillion mayor. They're some of them involved with the campaign, disappointed. A post on Facebook from one of the consultants said she was utterly disappointed with the lack of transparency with this. So he had been in the primary with five other candidates, but the Papillion mayor's race is nonpartisan. So he got second. He advances to the championship for Papillion, because their incumbent mayor is stepping down, had been in office for 17 years. And so you could have, if he were to win it, he could be the first, because I don't think even if they get someone on the Senate race, that person is going to be winning it. This seems like maybe a shot where they could actually win a race and have someone from that party actually win. So,
5: and be the leading party, the highest ranking.
19: Basically, yeah. Yeah, yeah. Which doesn't take much, but yeah.
5: No, but
19: it's a low bar to clear.
5: But that's what we call them. You know?
19: Yep. So running for Papillion mayor. No one yet I assume their candidate for Senate would be Askins, as we talked about yesterday. So the one that was mentioned at the Democratic Central Committee meeting. So, all right. Well, they're taking form, assuming there will be, if the party is allowed to put candidates on the ballot, a candidate on a ballot. Not necessarily the ballot, not necessarily any of your ballots, unless probably some listeners, Papillion, maybe. So there you go. All right, what else?
5: Governor Pillen confirmed Joe Kelly will be his running mate. And you talked about this Hilger's memo, and Zach Wendling at the Examiner got into quite a bit of detail on the memo about the city charter amendments.
19: Yeah, this is why I was saying it'll be interesting to talk to the mayor today, because the Attorney General, as we mentioned on the show yesterday during the morning drive, put out a memo on Monday, or an advisory opinion, I think would be the proper way to say it, and said that Lincoln officials have no discretion to implement efforts to exclude an otherwise compliant petition that's got the signatures okayed. We read this quote yesterday. While the city of Lincoln may have a home rule charter city, it does not give city officials the license to disobey a direct command of the state constitution. Why are we asking this? Well, because the good government effort has turned in its second round of signatures. This time they've had enough good signatures to hit the number to qualify for the ballot, but there is a process at the city level that is required by city rule to get that initiative on the ballot, and it involves the city council kind of going through a process of sending it on. Mark, as I recall, there is a they can do a thing where they also just put it into action. Not that I think that's going to happen here, but that I remember that from the days of talking about the fairness ordinance. Remember that?
5: Yeah.
19: So there's a kind of an interesting process that they've got where the city council has the option. Okay, we can just give it a thumbs up as is, or we can send it on to put it on the ballot. And now the issue is, you would, I think there would be kind of two rounds, multiple rounds to that at the city council level to go through those things typically, but there's only one city council meeting scheduled between now and the deadline, which would be September 1st, which is less than a week away now. Tuesday, I believe, is September 1st. And so the Attorney General is basically saying, well, look, your processes that you put in can't keep this on the ballot.
5: Can't keep it off the ballot, I should say.
19: You can't set up something that takes so long that it won't get on. So the spokesperson for the city said the city attorney is going to meet with the city council over the next couple of days to discuss the steps to get an amendment on the ballot. And then after those meetings, the city attorney will make an announcement. This is what I wanted to ask the mayor about today. So she'll probably say something similar, I'm going to guess, on this. But I wanted to know what the mayor thinks the process has to be to comply with both city charter and also state law with this. Can they? Because if they can, I'm going to guess they probably will keep these things off the ballot.
5: That would be my guess.
19: Especially
5: the council, the term limits.
19: Right. And that's the only one that's...
5: That's the only one cleared so far.
19: So far, it's the only one that's cleared. And so the council, I'm sure, to some degree, would prefer that it not be on the ballot. So I guess I would be surprised if the city comes out and makes an announcement now that is basically, okay, we're going to fast track it and make sure it gets on the ballot. Like, it just seems too... It seems too easy. Nothing has been easy right now in any of these elections. So that would really surprise me. And you know what else wouldn't surprise me? If this ends up in court. But the problem is, how are you going to do that before September 1st? Mm-hmm. That's Tuesday.
5: Well, and the ballot has to be certified by the Secretary of State, I believe, by the 11th.
19: Right. And then they start sending them out soon after that.
5: Yeah.
19: So, that's what we know. And it sounds like if you go in this article here, we talked about this yesterday. It was the state Senator Ballard who requested the opinion, and Ballard had proposed the law to expand the election borders, which is another one of the petitions. That's one of them that hasn't yet got the okay on the signatures.
5: What is it? Extraterritorial jurisdiction.
19: And Ballard had said that he had a concern that the city may slow walk the certification process and not give enough time for the amendments to get on the ballot. And so he's thinking what I was thinking on that same thing as well. So, they talked to Brody Weber too, who was a city council member. He said that a briefing by the city attorney is the appropriate next step as well. So I think that's going to be the party line here on this. It's going to be like, well, we're going to have to talk to our attorney. See what the attorney ends up saying this. Brody Weber said, I mean, you can get some keys in here. He said, what now appears as a rushed process is because of a lack of basic safeguards to prevent alleged fraud. First time the petitioners gathered signatures, he said, just because they didn't handle the situation with the level of care required doesn't mean that the city has to act in a similar fashion. We're going to do the right thing, and we're going to follow the process to make sure we're upholding the law. There you go. I mean, I think I feel like I know what's coming here.
5: But does city procedure, city rule outshine state law?
19: And the attorney general says no.
5: Yep. And that can only be adjudicated in court.
19: In the court. when if there's a disagreement on that. So, yeah. So as I've said many, many times, we'll see what probably the court says on this. What else we got, Mark?
5: West Nile virus. No. Several human cases in the county.
19: Well, the bugs have gotten worse.
5: This rain and humidity. Yeah.
15: Yeah, exactly. It's been such a wet summer that it's kind of a surprise it hasn't popped up before.
19: The place I've noticed is at my softball games out at Mahoney Park. We played in a summer league and didn't bother me the whole, you know, wasn't ever an issue. And then had a few weeks off and then got back to it in August with the summer games. And I'm slapping my ankles constantly during those games. They're just going nuts on my legs. And so it's especially
5: in the evenings when there's no breeze.
19: Yeah. And that's been the case for a lot of the games. Yep. It has been an oddly not windy couple of weeks here. You notice that? Like oddly not windy in Nebraska. And you're exactly right, Mark.
5: Mm-hmm.
19: All right. What else we got?
5: Well, it is National Dog Day, so you got to treat Reggie to something.
19: Treat him to a lot of things all the time.
5: You got to do something special. Take him to DQ.
19: We've taken him for his pup cup probably three times in the last 10 days. So he already gets so much. I don't know how to give him any more, to be honest.
5: Well,
19: not that, you know.
5: Don't disappoint
19: him. Not that I'm upset about it. Oh, he's very rarely disappointed.
5: Yeah.
19: Except when we leave the house. But we can't stay home all day.
5: No.
19: So.
5: Okay. And, of course, the death yesterday, as everybody has probably heard by now, of Dolly Parton.
19: Yes. Dolly Parton. And they're going to fly the flags at half staff.
5: Through Monday.
19: Through Monday. A lot of the tributes pouring in. Last night I played a clip of her on the Johnny Carson show, I believe it from 1978 or 1979, which was one that was kind of making the rounds yesterday.
5: Yeah.
19: That was a whole lot of fun. And her the contrast in personalities between those two was pretty perfect.
5: Yeah.
19: Because it was quite extensive. It was sort of the bubbly effervescence of Dolly Parton up against the dry humor of Johnny Carson.
15: Yes.
19: It was really good, and that really did get her. I didn't realize how many times she had been on that show. I think 14 times, basically once a year she had appeared, and they were kind of must-watch TV from what I understand. So we got that. I never know. So like when what I was wondering though, Mark, is like when is there one quintessential Dolly Parton song? Like right now that people are going to. I wonder what, like the one on Spotify that'll be the number one.
5: Well, it depends on the generation. I mean, she was on the charts in the late 60s, early 70s. Back when I got into this business in 76, the Mule Skinner Blues was already a recurrent.
15: Oh, yeah.
5: On our country, and that was a country western station. But, I mean, she's had top-ranked music since the late 60s in every decade.
19: That's true. By the way, if you're wondering, like her number one song here, turn up my audio if you don't mind. Yep. But the number on the like, for instance, like the most streams on Spotify, number one is
5: Jolene.
15: Yes,
19: that's number one. I had one other guess. The one I would have guessed would have been was number three. So that's number one on there. Number two is the duet.
5: Kenny Rogers.
19: With Kenny Rogers. Yes. Islands in the Stream.
20: Baby, when I met you, there was peace on
19: me. This has that. This has a serious 80s country feel.
15: Oh, yeah.
5: This is yacht country.
19: There is such a thing. This is 1982.
15: Mm-hmm.
19: Okay. And then number three, this I thought might be number one.
15: Who? Yes.
5: 9 to 5.
19: 1980.
5: Isn't it?
19: Yes.
5: Yep.
19: Yes, 9 to 5. And which, by the way, was a movie also. I don't know if I've ever seen the movie.
15: Best use of a typewriter ever in a song.
19: I would probably.
20: I don't
2: the streets, the traffic starts jumping with folks.
19: And then number four, not surprising either. This is a new version of this? No, it's not. Now this became more famous because of another artist. In fact, a lot of people didn't know Dolly wrote it and recorded it first. This was "I Will Always Love You." Now there's an interesting story that came out. This has been written for quite a while, and evidently Elvis wanted it. So that she put it out in 1982. It had been written for a while, from what I understand. Elvis wanted it, but didn't offer a very good deal for it. And so she said no. She hung on to it. She put it out. Then she got a deal that was okay, apparently, from Whitney Houston, who put it out and has made gazillions of dollars on it from that version of it. And so she kind of got the last laugh on Elvis and this whole thing.
15: That's the thing. It's like, you know, the quote-unquote character that she played as a celebrity was the dumb blonde. And she always said,
19: "But she definitely,
15: you know, I'm not dumb and I'm not a blonde." But she was, she's a elite songwriter.
19: Yes.
15: Putting together songs, she's as good as it gets. She's obviously very business savvy as well.
19: Right.
15: So she, you know, she's playing with a little higher IQ than the rest of us. And then, of course, all the charitable things she did, you know, speaks to an emotional intelligence.
19: That was a really good point. She kind of played, she was smarter, a lot smarter than maybe her public persona would let on. I don't even know if she meant it to be that way, but she obviously was. I mean,
5: and she was not in politics at all.
19: Yeah.
5: You know the story behind "I Will Always Love You"?
19: No.
15: Oh, yeah.
5: She wrote that after 7 years of working on the Porter Wagoner TV show.
19: That's right. She used to go tour with Porter Wagoner, too.
5: Porter Wagoner from West Plains, Missouri, where I worked at a radio station, was part owner for a couple of years, and Porter Wagoner Drive.
19: Her first concert in Lincoln was at the State Fair, and Porter Wagoner was, that was in the early 70s, I believe, 71. And then at another one, I believe, in 79, if I have those numbers right. And then, you know, I would say my favorite Dolly Parton song is probably also
5: "Here Comes the Sun."
19: "Here You Come Again."
5: "Here You Come Again."
19: Yeah. "Here You Come Again." That's probably my favorite. Of the whole batch. But yeah, sad news yesterday. My wife is a huge, this is probably like the celebrity, I think everybody maybe has a celebrity that would be most impactful when, you know, when they would pass away. It's probably, I found out right when it happened, and I called her at work because I was like, I don't really want her to see this at work on a push notification. It's one of those. So
5: one of the first songs, it was kind of a precursor to the genre of Jolene, was "Joshua"
19: by Dolly Parton. I'll play a little bit of that one.
5: And then "Coat of Many Colors" also.
19: Yes, that's another good one. Here's "Joshua" as we're doing a little mini Request Line Friday here. this was early. This is 1971. This is the self-titled, or the, not the self-titled, but the title track of the album.

0: Oh, they were really country there.
1: Well, here's the most country, because this one came out in 1970, and I played it many times.
0: All right.
1: This is country. This is hill country.
2: Oh, yes.

0: All right.
1: The Mule Skinner.
0: Yeah.
1: Was somebody, they called it skinning. Mule Skinner would outsmart stubborn mules.
0: Why don't we let Dolly take us to break here?
1: It's all yours.
0: All right. 6:29. Got to check sports. Got to check the news. Fantasy Esters keywords. Sound off. All coming up. Good morning. It's a Wednesday in Lincoln, Nebraska. 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
5: Areas of fog this morning, otherwise mostly sunny to partly cloudy with a high temperature this afternoon in the upper 80s. Tonight, mostly clear with a low in the upper 50s. Thursday, mostly sunny and pleasant, high temperature in the mid 80s. Friday, mostly sunny and seasonable, high also in the mid 80s. From the 1011 Severe Weather Center, I'm meteorologist Brandon Rector.
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7: The top-ranked Nebraska volleyball team is gearing up for its season-opening exhibition matches, Spikes Under the Lights, tomorrow night at AT&T Stadium, the home of the Dallas Cowboys. The Huskers will take on number 18, Florida, 7 o'clock first serve. Pregame coverage starts at 6 here on KLIN and also B107.3. On her appearance on Sports Nightly last night here on KLIN, Danny Busboom Kelly said while she wants to win, she's also going to experiment a little bit with her combinations in the match.
8: I would say, yeah, you're out there to win. I don't think we're going to play it differently, but you know, it is kind of nice to know that this doesn't count for your record or that NCAA seed we were just talking about. Yeah. So it doesn't count for that. So you can maybe change up some things or try a couple things that you've seen in your practice gym that you want to see what they look like against an opponent.
7: Playing in a big facility like AT&T Stadium will present some unique challenges.
8: It's interesting playing in a football stadium. So talk a lot about serving. We've been working really hard. I want our team to go after their serves, but is that really relevant in a football stadium? I don't know. So
9: it's tougher to pass in those big arenas.
8: I would think, yeah, and to serve.
7: The Huskers against Florida at 7 p.m. Again, pregame coverage at 6. If they win that one, they will play later Thursday night for the Spikes Under the Lights Championship in a substantial money purse. Meanwhile, the Nebraska football team continues preseason work, and we're still trying to figure out who the starting running back will be for the Huskers this year. E.J. Barthel yesterday in front of the media betraying no hints.
10: I'll let the head coach make that decision as far as who's going to be the guy. But yeah, as far as I'm concerned, we have multiple starters. You know what I mean? We have guys that can go be the guy. You know what I mean? And so different skill sets in the room, which but at the top of the room, I feel really comfortable with multiple guys starting right now.
7: In American Association Baseball last night, the Salt Dogs even their series at Milwaukee with a 7-4 victory. They'll play the Milkmen tonight at 6:30. And in college athletics, the SEC passed a rule banning players from coming back to play college ball after signing with or staying in the NFL draft. They also extended it to professional basketball as well. Stick around. We will be chatting with Caleb Henry today at 8:35 right here on The Voice of Lincoln, 1499.3 KLIN.
0: Trending from the KLIN newsroom.
4: The sister of longtime missing Lincoln woman Regina Doss reacted to news that police are following up on a new lead in her case. Janelle Rapp tells KLIN News she's cautiously hopeful after years of leads that have not produced answers.
11: Just because you don't hear about them in the news doesn't mean that they're still not missing. It just simply means that there's probably nothing new in the case.
4: Rapp encourages people to continue sharing information about missing people, even when there is no new development. A motorcyclist who died following a crash Friday night in the Highlands area has been identified.
12: According to a Lincoln police report, 33-year-old Dylan Williams of Pleasantdale was southbound on Northwest 1st near West Grand Drive when he tried to pass another motorcycle in the same lane. Police say his bike clipped the front of the other motorcycle, causing both drivers to lose control and slide along the roadway. Williams was taken to Bryan West Hospital, where he later died. The other motorcyclist suffered minor injuries, and police believe both were under the influence of alcohol. Tom Stanton, KLIN News.
4: Lancaster County is moving closer to opening an around-the-clock crisis center for children and families. Director of Human Services Sarah Hoyle said two leases were approved by county commissioners.
13: These leases are part of the final step of actually having a youth and family 24/7 crisis center for kids with wraparound services for family support.
4: The center will be run by Family Service and Centerpoint at 17th and N Street. The Lincoln Lancaster County Health Department urges residents to protect themselves from West Nile virus now that human cases have been reported.
14: Make sure that you're using an EPA registered insect repellent. Limit your time outdoors at dusk and dawn when mosquitoes are most active.
4: Environmental Health Supervisor Chris Schroeder also advises wearing long sleeves, pants, shoes, and socks when outdoors. Most people infected with West Nile have no symptoms, but about 1 in 5 develop fever, headache, and body aches. Lincoln Animal Control has received hundreds of calls about bats this year. Animal Control Manager Denise Bullwitt tells KLIN News.
15: We've had 694 bat calls, and we've tested 255 of those bats, and out of that 255, the only two have come back positive.
4: Bullwitt said residents should still have animal control handle bats found inside their homes. And Nebraska Governor Jim Billen has asked residents to fly flags at half-staff in honor of Dolly Parton. She died yesterday at age of 80. President Trump ordered flags lowered as a mark of respect, and they should remain at half-staff through sunset September 1st. Next news follows Fox News at the top of the hour on The Voice of Lincoln, 1499.3 KLIN.
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5: Areas of fog this morning, otherwise mostly sunny to partly cloudy, temperature rising to around 80 by noon. This afternoon, mostly sunny and warm, high in the upper 80s. Tonight, mostly clear, low in the upper 50s. Thursday, mostly sunny and pleasant, high in the mid 80s. From the 1011 Severe Weather Center, I'm meteorologist Brandon Rector.
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21: All right, time for another keyword. The keyword today is heat. H-E-A-T, heat. Text it into the Honey Irrigation text line. You know the drill. We're going to be going through the drill a lot over the course of the next several weeks. We're going to pick one of you and ask you a question. We will ask you, what is the least amount of points scored by one of the two teams in the Nebraska-Texas volleyball match in a regular set, meaning the first four sets,
17: yes,
21: the ones that go to 25. And whoever hits the lowest number or is the closest to the lowest number, then that person is going to win our weekly prize pack, which every week will be gift certificate, $50 from Rubidoux, and also one from University Bookstore in the same amount of $50. The guesses so far this week, Nicole, 14, Brian in Omaha, 18, Tone, 17, Yankee Hill Doug, 19. No 20s yet.
17: Ooh. Everybody's down on Texas, and I also think they're leaning on the tiebreaker a little bit.
21: Yeah, it's just a tiebreaker, though.
17: Right.
21: So it's not, if there is a tie where there are two contestants who are equidistant but not on the exact number, mm-hmm, then we'll take the lower of the two rather than flipping a coin or something like that. So there is that benefit, but that's good. I think that was kind of the idea, because it was going to be kind of tight at the top. I didn't think it would be quite like this, though, with nobody in the 20s. I think the sweet spot is between 19 and 21 is probably where I would go, maybe 22.
17: Mm. Yeah, I'd say 21, 22.
21: I think my pick would be 21.
17: If I had a selection.
21: But that's just me. That's just me. You do whatever you want. I'm usually not right when I do that. And the big thing we've learned over the years on Fantasy Huskers is the fringes win. Fringes win.
17: Much like politics.
21: Fringe to win. Yeah, exactly. Win, fringe to win. That's the strategy that generally has been the good one. So there you go. The keyword again is HEAT, H-E-A-T. Text it in to 402-479-1400. And the Hunt Irrigation text line, which, by the way, we can also send your chaps in, because we're going to get going with what chaps your hide. Only have one segment on it today, so don't wait, because we do have the

0: That's one of those Lincoln Eastwards. We weren't getting that at Beatrice.
1: I wasn't gonna say it.
0: Yeah, well.
1: A tautology that says the same thing twice in different words, or a logical expression that is always true no matter what.
0: I mean, it is what would you rather have? I think this is a tautology, to use your word. It is what it is. It sucks. I hate it, but I have to live with it. Which of those two would you like?
1: Well, I mean, the second one's a little bit more negative.
0: Yeah,
1: maybe exactly. A little bit more negative than I need it to be.
0: Okay.
1: In a lot of situations. But there you go.
0: I'm just here to present options.
1: Thank you. We appreciate that from you.
0: I love the option.
1: Okay, let's do our sound off. Oh, by the way, we have locked in, if people haven't heard, we have locked in our Fantasy Huskers this week. It is a question where we ask you to express your feeling about the upcoming Husker season or seasons in song. Right? What song best represents the way you're feeling on the eve of the Husker sport? The soccer team already started. They lost.
0: Right.
1: It's Alabama of all teams.
0: Yeah, Bama's like top 10 now.
1: They're good. But and so this can be whatever sport that you're most interested in, or a combination of sports that you're interested in. You might just need to explain it a little bit. But we'll leave that up to you.
0: Yes.
1: As we like to say, an ocean of subjectivity in terms of the prompt this week. So your mindset going into the Husker sports season expressed in song. And if you can do it in a Dolly Parton song, even better. What Dolly Parton song best represent? Here we go again.
0: Yes.
1: I think that's probably it, right?
0: And I! I'm not going to do
1: wow,
0: that.
1: Wow, please don't ever do that again. Okay, so text those into the Hunt Irrigation text line. You know what? I'm going to get a quick status check on that. Let's see if we got any. Let's see what the mood is early.
0: Yes.
1: On this here, as I pull up my text machine, which is going quite slow right now, and see how people are reacting to this one. And by the way, we'll take those all the way up and through Friday's show. But as we always remind you, some of these themes get really busy with the requests, and if they come in late, you are in danger of getting.
0: You might not get on.
1: Speaking of, we were talking about Johnny Carson earlier. It was like when they would have guests on late. You remember they did some late night shows all the time? They would have guests scheduled, right? They would have like three guests scheduled, and they'd bump the third one.
0: It would
1: happen a lot. We don't have time, right, for Gary Shandling.
0: Yep.
1: So he'll join us.
0: Well, that's Jimmy Kimmel's running joke, right? Apologies to Matt Damon. We didn't have time
1: for it. Yeah, that's right. That he kind of plays into that.
0: Yeah.
1: Oh man, I didn't set the keyword up right. What did I do? Okay, so everyone, what did I do? Did I have a timeout early? Yep, I had a timeout at 9 o'clock yesterday. So So if you send it in between 9 o'clock and now, that is user error. That's me trying to do radio and type on a computer at the same time. I'm editing it right now so that it is fixed. So. Let's see, now it goes through the 28th, which is, what, is that actually, yeah, it's Friday. Okay, now we're good. If you sent yours in, so I'm not going to be able to give you a whole, I got one person who sent one in. Now I want to see who it is or what it was.
0: Yeah.
1: Okay, Tom and Malcolm. That's a good one. I like it. Already going to have some variety in this with Tom and Malcolm's. So I apologize. If you already sent yours, just resend it in again and use the letters RLF or use the word request in that request. Okay, sound off today. Of course, yes, we already talked about it at the beginning, but the big national story this morning is the passing of one of America's beloved entertainers, Dolly Parton. A little bit more on that.
2: Her representatives saying after bravely facing a brief battle with cancer, Dolly departed her earthly life at the Vanderbilt Ingram Cancer Center surrounded by loved ones. Her nephew says she will never be forgotten. Dolly became

0: Became one of the most successful entertainers of all time, writing thousands of songs, including Jolene and 9 to 5. She'd won several accolades, including 10 Grammys. She even graced the big screen. Dolly always found a way to give back. One of her biggest accomplishments outside of music was her Imagination Library, giving hundreds of millions of free books to kids. It was a tribute to her father, who never learned to read or write.
1: Okay, so that's somewhat new, is that they said it was cancer.
2: Yeah.
1: She had been admitted to the Vanderbilt Cancer Center on Friday. Mm. And then was there a few days. That said, there were a lot of sort of stories and inklings out there that she was dealing with some health issues. And no more detail than that, but... In fact, they were playing clips, I'm pretty sure, yesterday, before she passed, or before it was public that she passed, on the CBS morning show that we were watching, and I don't know, I couldn't hear it, and I just kind of saw it in the background, but there had been a story that ran the night before on CBS Evening News that I went and watched, and I think it was from that, where she was talking about making an avatar of herself.
2: Oh yeah,
1: to
2: do hologram. So concerts,
1: like continuing
2: right?
1: to say, like I'm not going to be here forever. But you, like the more you look at some of the things that had been said and prepared for, it felt like they kind of knew this was coming.
2: Yeah.
1: In fact, that recorded message that her nephew put out, it almost. I don't know if it was recorded before yesterday, but it seemed like it might have been.
2: It seemed highly likely that there was that they were prepared for this. So you wonder if she was bad. If while she checked into the hospital on Friday, there was something she was battling something long before. Didn't she have like a if not a tour, like a residency in Las Vegas. That where she canceled that.
1: They canceled a couple of things in the last year.
2: Where you said, uh-oh, you know, like there could
1: and
2: be something.
1: Her husband passed away just spring of 2025, I think.
2: Yeah.
1: It wasn't long after recently, that, yeah. and not long after that there started to be some, but they really kept it. They did not do it publicly at all.
2: Right.
1: Which is kind of interesting.
2: Yeah.
1: And when they talked about it, it was very just sort of vague.
2: Yeah, they definitely were
1: Like, I get the sense that this was not a big shock, at least recently.
2: Right. This was not, oh my God, she had a heart attack.
1: Yes. Yeah. Let's see. Other items. This is... surprised you have to say this, but you have some conferences in college football coming out and saying, hey, if you're on an NFL team, you can't play college football, which I think I always assumed, but now, you know.
2: Leave it to Lane Kiffin to bust your assumptions.
3: The Southeastern Conference announced late Tuesday that it is implementing a new policy that bans players who have been drafted by NFL, NBA, or WNBA teams from returning to college. The conference saying in a statement that meetings with presidents, chancellors, and athletics directors of SEC programs led to the decision being made. The policy differs from the one implemented by the Big Ten earlier in the day, which only included football in its decision.
1: Ooh.
3: This comes as tight end Daquan Wright was planning to sign with LSU after being cut by the Cleveland Browns this week. And it also follows a court decision that cleared NBA player R.J. Lewis Jr. to sign with LSU. Tony Genualdo,
1: okay.
3: Fox News.
1: Big Ten only football. Did you hear that, LeBron?
2: Hey. You got some eligibility
1: there,
2: Bronny?
1: You hear that, LeBron? Come on back.
2: LeBron Sr., not LeBron Jr.
1: Yeah, no, we're not.
2: FM.
1: He can go back to USC if he wants.
2: But then again, Jack, if you'll recall during the college basketball season, Alabama's coach Nate Oates brought back a guy who had been on a G League roster.
1: Right.
2: Or at least tried to. And I think he even played a game or two. And of course, Will Wade, noted rules follower, the head coach of LSU men's basketball, was doors wide open. Yeah, come on back, y'all. And of course, Lane Kiffin was, wait, there's a norm I can break? Sure. I mean, this rule went right after Lane Kiffin, which most rules probably right. should.
1: Now, I'm just saying, Nebraska still does have an open roster spot. Apparently, they're not going, to my great frustration, there's not the thing with Jamarcus Lawrence isn't happening. But they do have an open roster spot. LeBron still has eligibility in terms of 5 for 5.
2: Yeah.
1: Okay? And the Big Ten has not banned NBA players. I don't see why, you know, Fred wouldn't make that call.
2: Yeah. Yep.
1: Hey. I think he would pair well with Price.
2: Yep. He could drive, then kick to Price.
1: Yes.
2: Bang.
1: Right. He could be the backup point guard.
2: Sure. And he's 41. Like, you know, he does, a 40-minute game is a lot more attractive than 48.
1: Fred clearly knows him. I assume he's played against him. That would have overlapped.
2: Yeah, it would have.
1: It definitely would have overlapped. Yeah. Several years. He probably played against him a bunch of times.
2: Yeah, probably.
1: When did Fred retire?
2: That's a good question.
1: I'm going to say maybe 2010? I'm going to guess like 2010. If that's true, LeBron had been in the league for 7 or 8 years by that point. They probably played each other 20 times over the years.
2: No, he retired in 2005.
1: Oh, I gave him a little more. Okay. Yeah. Well, and he did overlap a few years.
2: By 3 years.
1: All right. Did overlap a little bit. Yep. Anyway, that'll probably happen. Okay, let's grab our break. I'm going to save this other one. Take a break, 6:54. It's Crime Stoppers Day, so we'll do that right after this on KLIN.
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0: KLIN weather brought to you by Bryant Air Conditioning, Heating, Electrical, and Plumbing.
1: Areas of fog this morning, otherwise mostly sunny to partly cloudy with a high temperature this afternoon in the upper 80s. Tonight, mostly clear with a low in the upper 50s. Thursday, mostly sunny and pleasant, high temperature in the mid 80s. Friday, mostly sunny and seasonable, high also in the mid 80s. From the 1011 Severe Weather Center, I'm meteorologist Brandon Rector.
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2: All right, welcome back. It's time for Crime Stoppers. Becky is in the house with us today. Hello,
3: Hi.
2: Becky. How are you doing today?
3: Good morning. I'm great. How are you guys?
2: I'm good. What are we working on this week? Let's hear about it.
3: We got a couple weird cases. Sometime over the weekend of July 12th, it was discovered that someone damaged and stole cameras from the old Veterans Hospital on 70th and O-ish in Lincoln. This was discovered after an employee found cameras on the ground, another employee found four cameras missing from the building, and another three cameras were found to be damaged, two of them missing SIM cards. We do have some pictures posted online, LincolnCrimeStoppers.com. Of the male on camera before all the cameras went damaged and missing. Curious who he is, what he was doing. Take a look online.
2: Why would you want to do that? That's kind of odd.
3: Yeah.
2: All right. What else do we have going on?
3: Take a look online for this one, LincolnCrimeStoppers.com. Our video analyst, Jared Maneri, made a little timeline video for it. But on Wednesday, August 19th, cameras at the Casey's on West A captured an individual ditching a stolen car in the intersection. The vehicle, a black 2011 Hyundai Sonata, was left shifted into the drive position. And as the driver jumped out, the vehicle continued for 187 feet without a driver before ultimately colliding into the wall of the Asian Market across the street. Police found the vehicle unoccupied with the driver's side floor mat on top of the accelerator. Officers found a broken rear window and a tampered steering column. They figured out the vehicle had been stolen from a nearby neighborhood near South Folsom and West Washington Streets. Take a look at that video online. It's from Casey's. Showed a second person and vehicle involved as they stopped to communicate with one another. So we need some help from the community. We need assistance getting anybody involved in this incident identified. And additionally, if anybody has any information whatsoever about the events of the entire night that could help us investigate, there is a Crime Stoppers tip line open and ready.
2: Okay, I'm really caught up in this video.
3: Yeah,
2: now.
3: It's a good one. I'm telling you guys, LincolnCrimeStoppers.com. We've got that video posted online this morning.
2: Oh, and it's got a little overview. Like
3: a little
2: shows
3: map.
2: Where
3: yeah.
2: It wow and just drove on up
3: just
2: pretty slowly
3: yep.
2: Into a parking lot.
3: Guess what I titled this one?
2: I don't know what.
3: Keep rolling, rolling, rolling, rolling.
2: Oh, here it is. Here it is. It's about to hit. Oh,
3: slow motion.
2: Wow. Okay. So you guys check that out. That's oddly compelling. See what happened there.
3: Oddly compelling. Both yes, cases today.
2: Yes. But don't do it. Okay. How can people help out, Becky?
3: If folks have any information, they can call in 475-3600. They can go online to LincolnCrimeStoppers.com where they'll find the videos and a link online to leave a tip. And then the P3 app, that's available from the Apple and Android stores. You could text in your tip. So a few different ways. Keep in mind, tips always anonymous and could be eligible for a cash reward.
2: All right. Thank you very much, Becky.
3: Thank you.
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4: She'll never be forgotten. I'm Carmen Roberts, Fox News. Working 9 to 5. Fans around the world are remembering Dolly Parton for her incredible musical talent and spirit. In 2018, she told Fox and Friends,
5: "You got to be true to yourself. You got to stand up for what you believe in, especially to the young girls. You got to believe in yourself. You've got to be willing to sacrifice for whatever that dream of yours is."
4: Her representatives say the 80-year-old icon passed away yesterday from cancer and will always be remembered for her music, acting, business savvy, and her humor and generosity. Interim South Carolina U.S. Senator Darlene Graham won the primary runoff yesterday to advance to the general election. Many see her as a victory test for President Trump's endorsement.
6: The president strongly backed her if she is new to politics after the sudden passing of her brother, Lindsey Graham.
7: I know he's looking down right now, very proud.
6: The Graham campaign believes the president did all he could to help her across the finish line.
4: Fox's Mike Emanuel. In November, Graham will face off against pediatrician Democrat Annie Andrews in a state where Democrats haven't won a statewide election in 2 decades. Canada retaliates with up to 50% tariffs on hundreds of U.S. products to match the levies from the U.S.
8: 50% on American steel and aluminum products, 25% on American dairy, fish, and seafood, and 15% on select farm equipment and machinery, up to $20 billion. Prime Minister Carney says in the face of unjustified American tariffs, Canadians have shown resolve, purpose, and strength.
4: Fox's Peter Ducey reports President Trump says Canadians must pay a fair amount.
8: And if they don't, we won't make a deal. That's fine.
4: America's listening to Fox News.
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9: Clear, 67 degrees at 7:02. Dense fog advisory in effect until 9. A motorcyclist who died following a crash Friday night in the Highlands area has been identified.
10: According to a Lincoln police report, 33-year-old Dylan Williams of Pleasantdale was southbound on Northwest 1st near West Grand Drive when he tried to pass another motorcycle in the same lane. Police say his bike clipped the front of the other motorcycle, causing both drivers to lose control and slide along the roadway. Williams was taken to Bryan West Hospital, where he later died. The other motorcyclist suffered minor injuries, and police believe both were under the influence of alcohol. Tom Stanton, KLIN News.
9: Lincoln Public Schools are examining disparities in the recovery of student fitness levels following the pandemic. Board member Dr. Bob Rauner summarized the latest PACER aerobic fitness findings.
11: They have been rebounding for the most part, but unfortunately our Black and Hispanic students fell back a little bit this last year and are still 10% lower than the pre-COVID rates.
9: Dr. Rauner said the fitness gap between boys and girls has also widened since the pandemic. County health officials are warning residents to continue taking precautions against West Nile virus. Environmental Health Supervisor Chris Schroeder said make sure you use EPA-registered insect repellent, wear long pants and sleeves, limit outdoor activity around dusk and dawn when mosquitoes are most active.
12: Make sure that you dump small wading pools daily and maintain swimming pools properly. Clear debris, weeds, and other litter from drainage ways.
9: North 98th Street between Bluff Road and Interstate 80 is back open following a major bridge and culvert replacement project.
13: We were super fortunate to put that bridge in with the Nebraska Department of Transportation into their County Bridge Match program. NDOT actually gave us a grant for $500,000.
9: County engineer Pam Dingman said the cost of the project was $3.1 million. It's expected to serve the county for 70 years. The sister of longtime missing Lincoln woman, Regina Boss, says she's glad police are still investigating after they found a new lead in the case. Janelle Rapp tells KLIN News she wants people to remember who her sister was.
14: Incredibly gifted and talented and one of the most creative persons I've ever met in my life. She just had a way about her, just a genius brain when it came to creativity.
9: Boss has been missing since October 2000. LPD Captain Ben Miller said advances in technology have given investigators new ways to examine old evidence. And a local event tomorrow night will focus on hope and recovery for people affected by substance abuse. Sadie Thompson with Wellbeing Initiative plans to share her own story of addiction, overdose, and recovery.
15: Recovery is possible and healing is possible. There's a lot that can be done in terms of chronic pain outside of medication.
9: The event will be at CenterPoint's Wellbeing Garden from 7 to 8:30. We'll include a candlelight vigil to honor friends and family lost to overdose. Mark Vail and the voice of Lincoln, 1499.3 KLIN.
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1: Areas of fog this morning, otherwise mostly sunny to partly cloudy with a high temperature this afternoon in the upper 80s. Tonight, mostly clear with a low in the upper 50s. Thursday, mostly sunny and pleasant, high temperature in the mid 80s. Friday, mostly sunny and seasonable, high also in the mid 80s. From the 1011 Severe Weather Center, I'm meteorologist Brandon Rector.
2: All right, thank you very much, Brandon. Jack Mitchell here for Hunt Irrigation. Look, it took me a few years of dilly-dallying around, just saying, you know, I hate how brown my lawn gets this time of year. And by the way, of course, this is the year that we get a whole bunch of rain in August. But normally this time of year, well, you know what it's like if you don't have an irrigation system. Crunchy. And when all the people around you have that irrigation system and they're green and you look like you are the blight on the neighborhood, it's hard to show your face at the block party or walking your dog around. Well, no longer is that the case for me after hooking up with Hunt Irrigation. And the biggest thing, my biggest takeaway was that I really should have done this before, because yeah, I know you water the lawn, it's going to be greener, it's going to look better. What I didn't know is just how incredibly easy it is to use, how smart it is, how optimized it is for my lawn. And, you know, I'd heard of Hunt Irrigation, but I really got to know Jeremy and their team and what their business is all about during this time. And, you know, if it were me, and it was me, but anybody who asked me, I'll tell you, yeah, that's first group I'd call. If you are looking at getting an audit on your current system, if you're saying, hey, this is just kind of old, I wonder what we can do or what we need to do with this, we have individual repairs, or if you're like me and it's time to go, you know, whole hog and go new on this, if you got new construction or anything like that, between the systems, the way that they really just engineer and 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Working with Jeremy and the team, I couldn't give him a higher recommendation. And so if you're in any of those spots, or you're just kind of saying, yeah, I wonder if I should be doing something different than what we're doing right now with our irrigation system, hook up with Hunt. You're going to find him at huntirrigation.com. And don't forget to tell him Jack sent you.
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23: Good morning. A quiet drive this morning. No accidents or major delays. We do have several construction projects we'll want to keep in mind. South 70th at Nebraska Parkway. Lane restrictions in all four directions for turn lane construction. South 56th at Old Cheney Road. Lane restrictions for traffic signal work. And eastbound O Street at 40th. Running slow. Lane restriction for a water main project. Do watch your speed in our school zones, neighborhoods, and near any school buses. If you see a trouble spot, call the traffic hotline, 402-479-1414. That's a quick check of your time saver traffic.
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2: All right, welcome back. August 26th, 2026, and it is now What Chapter Eyed Wednesday. That time of the week that many of you wait for, where you get a chance to get it off of your chest. You got those things that accrue during the week that kind of shake your head at. You're like, that's really annoying. I'd like to tell somebody about that, but I probably shouldn't. Sounds whiny. Sounds too small. Makes me look like I don't appreciate the good things in life. None of those things, of course, are true about you, but you still kind of want to tell someone, and that's what we're here for on Wednesdays. And we let you get it off your chest, move on, and then have just a pleasant, helpful, productive day. So, you want to be a part of it? 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Or you can hit us up at the Facebook page, facebook.com/LNK Today. With that said, phones are already lighting up. Let's go to them. Mike is first today. Good morning, Mike. What is chapping your hide on this fine Wednesday morning?
3: Well, I don't want to be a whiner, but Dallas heat is insufferable.
2: Oh, is it bad?
3: It's bad. I mean, your sweat wants to run away. I had to go to CVS last night and get some ointment. So that's how bad it is, you know? It's terrible. Nebraska is nice and we got the humidity, but this down here is unreal. I'm not here for the volleyball, of course. So
2: sad.
3: It's not fun, people.
2: Yeah. How is it different than Lincoln heat though? Because we, you know, I've claimed that Lincoln, the toughest weather people live in kind of this corridor that we're in, but you would say it's worse.
3: Imagine putting your arm in a microwave. There's no way to get away from it. And it's just, it radiates off the concrete. It just, it's all around you. And it's just like 1,000 degrees hitting you all at once.
2: All right. Well, stay
3: it's
2: cool.
3: Bad, Jack.
2: Stay cool. And, well, and that's not even to say anything about the driving conditions down there. That's the most terrifying American city to drive in.
3: People are crazy.
2: Yeah, right?
3: We had motorcycles yesterday pass us. Really wasn't that. It kind of bumped, not quite bumper to bumper, zipping in and out. He was probably doing 100.
2: Yeah, it's a crazy place to drive.
3: It is, Jack. But yeah. Hey, enjoy the weather up there.
2: Yep. Hey, be safe. All right. There you go.
3: Thanks.
2: Thank you, Mike. Appreciate it. All right, back to the phones, and we've got number one, Debbie. Good morning, Debbie. How are you doing today?
5: Good morning, gentlemen.
7: Morning.
5: Well, you know, I drive Yankee Hill Road. So let's say from 84th down to 40th, mm-hmm. It's all mediums. And what chaps my hide is many places in this city, we use colored concrete on the medium. Mm-hmm. That makes sense to me. Mm-hmm. Because all of these mediums have grass.
2: Mm-hmm.
5: And with the rain and everything, it's some areas, it must be a foot and a half tall. I'm not kidding. And they finally started yesterday.
2: Yep.
5: I
2: was going to tell you.
5: Poor guys.
2: I thought I was going to update you that they mowed them. Yes.
5: Nope. Yeah, they were mowing them. And I felt so bad because those mowers were stopping because you know they had to be clogged.
2: Mm-hmm.
5: And there was one poor man who had got off. And he must have got off to clear it or something, but his shoe came off, so he was trying to put his shoe on. And I thought, God, let's go with something else like colored concrete. Or I have a solution, because I know that you always like solutions.
2: I do. What do we got?
5: I think the city should invest in a herd of goats. And then the goats could be eating it, because that's what they do in a lot of places. The goats eat the grass, see?
2: There you go. Just goats walking around Yankee Hill. Mm. That sounds like a great idea. What could go wrong?
5: Not a thing. So that way those men wouldn't get their feet soaked, and the machines wouldn't get clogged, because the goats would be fat and happy.
2: That's so funny that you say it, because I was dropping off my car to get work done at one of the many, and I do mean many, car dealerships in that area. And yeah. I was getting a ride home from one of the kind drivers there, and we had just been talking about this exact thing, about how these things were so long, because we went by a few of them, and as we went further east, we realized, oh my goodness, they're mowing them. They're mowing them. But you're right, they have those big riding lawnmowers, and you're not kidding. I mean, close to 4 feet, maybe, in some scenarios, in some situations there. And I was looking at them, I was like, man, that is those mowers are being put to the test here.
5: Mm-hmm.
2: Yep.
5: Yep. I know
2: sure.
5: They were clogged.
2: Yep.
5: let's tell the city we want goats.
2: All right. I will. Well, I'll tell the mayor at 8 o'clock. So thank you very much. I appreciate it, Debbie. Thank you. Debbie requests goats.
6: Goats.
2: I mean, could you fence them in? Maybe.
6: Yeah. I mean, you could build like a temporary fence. Maybe make a little pen around the. Around the median.
2: I mean,
6: it could be done.
2: Judging from the zoos I've gone to, there's not a shortage of goats.
6: No. No, the labor would be cheap.
2: They are... Listen, I'm sorry if we have any goat lovers out there, but when you go to the zoo and the whole... You can pay and feed the goats.
6: Yes.
2: Sure, I don't know if they have... They, sure, they've got that at Henry Dorley, too. But, right. like, it... that's not fun. I don't know. I'm just like, can we move on from the goats? They just kind of creep me out. I don't know what it is.
6: See, I like goats.
2: They're just kind of annoying.
6: Mm.
2: They're in a class with geese for me.
6: Hmm.
2: Maybe it's all the G animals.
6: Yeah.
2: I don't know. 402
6: Ain't nothing but a G thing, baby.
2: Exactly. 402-479-1400. Howdy, John is next. John, what do you got for us today?
7: Howdy.
2: Howdy.
7: Hey. Debbie, if I hit one, can I make tacos?
6: Oh.
7: So it caps my hide, this fog.
2: Oh, it's
7: fog
2: bad.
7: When it's thick, and you got your windshield wiper that's just about ready to die, and it goes,
2: yep. I had that this morning. I had this morning on the way to work. I was like, so I think I put my windshield wiper on, but that doesn't really do the trick. I don't know what I need, but it's not this.
7: Or the streak that it leaves is right where you look.
2: Right. So I'm like turning the defrost on. I'm trying all these things. I'm like, I don't know what to do exactly to keep this off my windshield.
7: And the other one that traps my hide, I was watching the Things That Make America Great last night, and it was on tape. The clear packing tape, if it comes off the holder, trying to pick it off.
2: That's a great one. That is a great one. I bought some packing tape and I screwed it up at the you have got to be surgical at the very beginning of the packing tape. Because if you don't get it right then, you might as well just throw that in the trash immediately. It is so hard.
7: The cheap dispenser kind.
2: Yes, I bought it at Walgreens. I bought the cheapest kind. That is one of those things that spend the extra.
6: Mm.
2: First of all, I couldn't even figure out the dispenser start.
6: Those are nasty. It
2: was like I was Googling it. I was asking like AI to help me figure out how to unroll packing tape, which was very embarrassing. But I was. Thank you, John. I appreciate it. That's a good one. That's a really good one.
6: Yes,
2: I had not thought. Have you done that? Have you tried that?
6: Oh, yeah.
2: The people who are, in mail and shipping.
6: Right.
2: I would honestly be interested in best practices.
6: Yes.
2: For packing tape. Because
6: it can be a headache.
2: What it needs is, a really good tab at the beginning.
6: Right.
2: That's sturdy. But then, after that, you need to... But the problem is, you break it off, and you put it up on the little cutter thing, but you got to make sure you understand the dispenser when you do that. If you don't understand the dispenser and you don't do it the right way the first time, you are screwed. You're just, there's, like I said, you might as well put it in the trash at that point. Something worth spending the money on, I would say. Diane is next. Hello, Diane. What's chapping your hide?
8: What's chapping my hide is another stupid roundabout at 40th and A.
2: 40th and A.
8: They'd even consider it.
2: Yeah, 48th and A, right? Or is there 40th also? Oh, maybe. Yeah, I think it's both. Maybe
8: 40th and A. They've got all those.
2: Oh, I'm thinking Sumner.
8: There.
2: Yeah, they're going to do one at 48th and Sumner, I think, too. I believe. So.
8: Oh, well, that's dumb, too.
2: There it is. All right, Diane. More roundabouts. Thank you, Diane. I appreciate it.
8: Uh-huh.
2: Yeah. There you go.
6: Jack, I've got something chapping.
2: What do you got chapping your eye?
6: Okay, so most of the summer, even back in the spring, I think, there was substantial construction on Cornhusker Highway and 48th Street.
2: Mm-hmm.
6: And my preferred route into work was, okay, Cornhusker, turn left on 48th, and then come over on R, and boom, here I am at Broadcast House.
2: Mm-hmm.
6: Well, they tore all that up, so now my alternate route for the last 6 months has been exit on 84th, come south on 84th.
2: And, it's the way I usually come into town.
6: Yeah, and then link up with O, come down O. In 40 minutes, they are closing the 84th Street exit. So, can't get off I-80 on 84th. 56th Street, you take the 56th Street exit. 56th is one lane in, one lane out. And you're not supposed to turn left on 48th from Cornhusker. Is the city of Lincoln just saying they've had enough of me? I don't know.
2: We finally got the wall up.
6: You built a wall. Yeah. I didn't pay for it. But getting to work's going to be a chore, a challenge. I mean,
2: so the 84th Street exit is you just can't exit off of 84th from the interstate.
6: I think it's closed off and on. I know it's. Yeah,
2: that seems very major.
6: Yeah.
2: I didn't even realize that.
6: Yeah.
2: Well, Nate, just take Highway 6.
6: I suppose.
2: Am I the only person who occasionally, when I'm driving, especially if I'm going to like Gretna or Elkhorn or something, I'm like, you know what? I'm taking Highway 6. I know it's a few minutes longer.
6: Uh-huh.
2: It just seems less stressful.
6: Yeah. The interstate can be.
2: And I don't know if that's even true, if it's safer, but especially like in the fall. There's some nice fall colors. I'll do about once every 10 drives to Omaha, I will occasionally randomly take Highway 6. And that's fine. The part of it that's annoying, to be honest, is like if you're going to far west Omaha,
6: mm-hmm.
2: or you're going to Elkhorn, it's that trek between Gretna and Elkhorn, or Gretna and West Omaha.
6: Right.
2: The amount, like, they've got this big four-way looking highway.
6: Mm-hmm.
2: That I don't even know what street this is exactly. I probably should. Probably 190-somethingth. It's this big. It looks like it should be like an expressway. But there's a stoplight every quarter mile, it feels like.
6: Yeah.
2: And they're always red.
6: Yeah. They're trying to keep people out.
2: Yeah. All right, back to the phones. Jerry is next. Good morning, Jerry. What's chapping your hide today?
4: I'm glad you guys brought up the construction on Cornhusker Highway.
2: Oh, yeah.
4: At the intersection of 33rd and Cornhusker, there's a merge right there on the corner, and people evidently can't read that says left-hand lane is closed.
2: What happens then?
4: The state of Nebraska should change the driver's test and have 10 questions. What does no left turn actually mean? I mean, come on, people.
2: Oh, God. That's a good one.
4: You guys have a great day. You're doing a great job. See ya.
2: You're the man, Jerry. Thanks, Jerry. Thank you. Yeah, I've not, as many of people have pointed out many times, I stay. They say, Jack, you don't talk about North Lincoln enough.
6: Yeah.
2: Which my son lives in North Lincoln.
6: Yeah.
2: So, and it's not really South. I don't talk about South. I'm kind of a Central Lincoln guy.
6: Right.
2: To be honest. Don't pigeonhole me into the South.
6: Yeah.
2: But, I live close enough to O Street.
6: Yeah.
2: But I haven't. I've been on Cornhusker a few times lately, and I feel for you folks.
6: Yeah.
2: We're driving it all the time.
6: Oh, it's nasty. Like, and Jerry, I'm going to apologize. And I think traffic violations, the statute of limitations is up.
2: Okay.
6: I turned left onto 48th from Cornhusker this morning.
2: Wow. I don't think the statute of limitations is up from this morning.
6: Ah, no.
2: I don't think. Real quick, on the Facebook page, because I get these quick. We have the mayor coming up here in the 8 o'clock hour, so this is our only segment. Deborah says, people who wait until they're in the middle of a turn to turn on the signal. It's meant to signal your turn, not declare it after the fact. That's funny. Becca says, people who comment online always ending with LOL when it's not at all funny. Peter says, Red Sox keeping me on the edge of the seat every night, but I'll take it. Yeah. Must be nice. Although, hey, my team's the hottest one in baseball.
6: That's right.
2: Unfortunately, they have to do
6: fever.
2: It. They have to not win, not lose for another 3 weeks until it really matters. Patrick says, dew points in the 70s and drivers who can't figure out how to go when the stoplight turns green. Do better, Lincoln. Oh, Mark. Music to Mark Vail's ears. Phil says, hearing Dolly Parton passed. Yes.
6: Oh, that's true.
2: Joe says, tailgating, red light runners, instead of skate park and other stuff, more police. Maria says, people who have never heard of Led Zeppelin or David Bowie.
6: Whoa.
2: Never heard of them?
6: Wow. That's just sad.
2: All right. There you go. I think we got... let's see if I missed any on the text line. We'll see if we get through every single one that was sent in today. Look at us. Look at us being fully inclusive here on this. Do we have any others? Oh, other Phil says, I take Highway 6 all the time. Yes.
6: Okay.
2: Here we go. John says, Lancaster Board of Equalization chaps my hide. Looks like they really tried hard to review my protest by leaving the assessed value the same. I would like one of them to try to come out to my property and sell it for what it says it's assessed at. Guy says, I have a chap. People leaving their garbage cans in the street as if we need more hazards in the road. Put them on the grass or the driveway. And Jewel says, I saw a goat tied up at the restaurant at 70th and Havelock the other day. Oh, wow. What, is it Tacos Los Hermanos?
6: There's
2: just a goat out there?
6: Wow. Fresh goat's milk?
2: Bob,
6: fresh feta?
2: Bob, I love Bob's folding fitted sheets. Folded fitted sheets of sheets in general. I think that was a typo there. Fitted sheets, I've covered this one many times. Fitted sheets do absolutely chap my hide. Chris says, when I'm driving to work, trying to get out of my neighborhood, and there are so many walkers and joggers in the street, it's like I'm in a bizarre driving test to dodge them. That is odd as well. All right, last one, and then we got to end it. Jack is the final caller of the day. Not me, but another Jack. Hello, Jack. What's chapping your hide?
10: I am a real Jack.
2: Yes, that's fair enough.
10: I'm one of these people that called that their name were John and they called themselves Jack.
2: My name is not your marketing. Jack says, "Yeah, fair enough. Fair enough. Okay."
10: Well, I'm actually named after Jack Dempsey, the boxer. Father was born in 1926. He was named after the boxer, and I'm named after him. But anyway.
2: That's awesome. That's way cooler than my story.
10: Many of the people that called up about drivers, I'm right with them. I am currently driving between Lincoln and Weeping Water, and I have counted 17 people driving through this pea soup fog without their headlights on.
2: Hard to see.
10: Well, it is, because if you're looking and you don't see nobody and you happen to make a left-hand turn, you're going to turn right in front of these people. And I just don't understand how people can get into a car and not turn your headlights on in a fog.
2: Good reminder.
10: Hey, you guys have a great day.
2: Thank you, Jack. Appreciate it. Good reminder from the real Jack. Turn the headlights on. Is that name appropriation?
6: Yeah, it might be. Hey, you're the one that has to sleep at night.
2: 729, you're listening to LNK Today with Jack and Friends on KLIN.

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6: Areas of fog this morning. Otherwise, mostly sunny to partly cloudy. Temperature rising to around 80 by noon. This afternoon, mostly sunny and warm, high in the upper 80s. Tonight, mostly clear, low in the upper 50s. Thursday, mostly sunny and pleasant, high in the mid-80s. From the 1011 Severe Weather Center, I'm meteorologist Brandon Rector.
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7: Good morning. A quiet drive this morning. No accidents or major delays. We do have several construction projects we'll want to keep in mind. South 70th at Nebraska Parkway. Lane restrictions in all four directions for turn lane construction. South 56th at Old Cheney Road. Lane restrictions for traffic signal work. And eastbound O Street at 40th. Running slow. Lane restriction for a water main project. Do watch your speed in our school zones, neighborhoods, and near any school buses. If you see a trouble spot, call the traffic hotline, 402-479-1414. That's a quick check of your time saver traffic.
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9: The Nebraska volleyball team, number one in the nation, takes the floor for the first time against another team this season tomorrow night as part of Spikes Under the Lights at AT&T Stadium, Arlington, Texas, home of the Dallas Cowboys. It's an exhibition match against 18th-ranked Florida. The sets to 21, at least the first two sets, the third, if necessary, to 15. And the fact that it doesn't count in the standings might leave a coach open to experiment a little more. But Danny Busboom Kelly says the Huskers are still focused on getting the win.
10: I would say, yeah, you're out there to win. I don't think we're going to play it differently, but you know, it is kind of nice to know that this doesn't count for your record or that NCAA seed we were just talking about. Yeah. So it doesn't count for that. So you can maybe change up some things or try a couple things that you've seen in your practice gym that you want to see what they look like against an opponent.
9: The Huskers versus the Gators tomorrow night here on KLIN. Pregame at 6, first serve at 7. That comment from Danny Busboom Kelly from her appearance last night on Sports Nightly here on KLIN. American Association Baseball, the Salt Dogs defeated Milwaukee 7-4, third game of that four-game set tonight at 6:30 in Milwaukee. Stick around, Caleb Henry from Huskers Illustrated will be joining us in just over an hour right here on The Voice of Lincoln, 1400 and 99.3 KLIN.
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11: Lincoln Public Schools could spend just over $802,000 on 5 new wheelchair-accessible school buses. District staff are recommending the lowest bid submitted by Cornhusker International Trucks of Lincoln. The buses would replace aging vehicles and include 3-point safety belts. The proposal received its first presentation yesterday, expected to return for a school board vote at the next meeting. A motorcyclist who died following a crash Friday night in the Highlands area has been identified.
12: According to a Lincoln police report, 33-year-old Dylan Williams of Pleasantdale was southbound on Northwest 1st near West Grand Drive when he tried to pass another motorcycle in the same lane. Police say his bike clipped the front of the other motorcycle, causing both drivers to lose control and slide along the roadway. Williams was taken to Bryan West Hospital, where he later died. The other motorcyclist suffered minor injuries, and police believe both were under the influence of alcohol. Tom Stanton, KLIN News.
11: The sister of longtime missing Lincoln woman, Regina Boss, says she's cautiously hopeful about a new lead in the case. Janelle Rapp said there have been thousands of leads over the years, but this one appears to have gone a little further.
13: I'm very grateful that LPD is still following up on leads that come in, and I'm also very grateful that media in the area is still interested in her story.
11: Rapp said it's difficult to know how much investigators have discovered, but she believes this may be different. The Lincoln-Lancaster County Health Department is reporting human cases of West Nile virus. Environmental Health Supervisor Chris Schroeder said mosquitoes have also tested positive for West Nile and other mosquito-related viruses.
14: It's important to stay vigilant, keep using your bug spray, and taking other basic steps to protect against mosquitoes.
11: That includes wearing long sleeves and pants and limiting outdoor activity dusk and dawn. Lincoln Animal Control said late summer is a prime time for bats to find their new way into homes. Animal Control Manager Denise Bullwitt tells KLIN News, bats can squeeze through surprisingly small openings.
15: We've had them come up through dryer vents. We've had them come in through chimneys. Those holes, I mean, the size of a dime, they can get in.
11: Bullwitt said residents should look into capping chimneys and to be especially careful around dusk when garage doors are open. Flags across Nebraska are being lowered to half-staff following President Trump's order in honoring Dolly Parton. And Governor Jim Pillen asking Nebraskans to comply as well. She died yesterday at the age of 80. Flags will remain at half-staff until sunset September 1st. Next news follows Fox News at the top of the hour on the Voice of Lincoln, 1499.3 KLIN.
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17: From severe heat.
20: Excessive heat warnings.
21: Triple digits.
17: To severe thunderstorms.
22: Another night of severe thunderstorm watch.
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0: KLIN weather brought to you by Bryant Air Conditioning, Heating, Electrical, and Plumbing.
1: Areas of fog this morning, otherwise mostly sunny to partly cloudy with a high temperature this afternoon in the upper 80s. Tonight, mostly clear with a low in the upper 50s. Thursday, mostly sunny and pleasant, high temperature in the mid 80s. Friday, mostly sunny and seasonable, high also in the mid 80s. From the 1011 Severe Weather Center, I'm meteorologist Brandon Rector.
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2: As we continue through our drive time, do watch for slowdown 70th and Havelock, an accident. Also in that same area, Havelock Avenue, portions will be closed for a service line project from 71st to 72nd. The detour would be 70th to Cornhusker or Adams to 84th Street. Also keep in mind South Street, 17th to 27th, westbound lane closure. For paving repairs, do watch your speed in our school zones, neighborhoods, and near any school buses. If you see a trouble spot, call the traffic hotline 402-479-1414. That's another check of your Time Saver Traffic.
0: It's time to count them down. The five things you'll be talking about today. 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KLIN.
3: All right, it is time to count them down. So let's get things started with
0: number five.
4: It's a non-binding seven-page opinion released by Nebraska Attorney General Mike Hilgers on the proposed city charter amendment processes. And by the way, we've got an email. Attorney General Hilgers has a 9 o'clock news conference this morning on what we don't know.
3: Interesting. I see that. Yep. All right. Well, it could be about anything. Yeah. But, well, it says updating major update in big tech case. So I don't think that is this.
4: Oh, that came out then. I looked at the one we got late yesterday.
3: Yeah. So a little, okay. Little bit more on that. But, so here's where we are. Good government. Group has three petitions. They once got them all signed, found out there were too many fraudulent ones, started again, did them all again, turned them in again. County Election Commission has said one of them so far has met the threshold of legitimate signatures. I assume they're still counting the other two. And now there's another step that has to happen according to the city charter, I believe, to get it, I think I'm saying that right, to get it to the next step to get on the ballot. That step is to have the city council go through the process of having multiple rounds of votes, which I believe they could have the opportunity, I don't think they'll do this, but could have the opportunity to just enact it. But if not, they send it to the ballot. Traditionally, that has taken multiple weeks. There are not multiple weeks before the deadline on this. Yeah. The deadline is 6 days from now. There is one city council meeting scheduled for Monday. The concern from some who are either aligned with or sympathetic to or part of good government is that the city's going to, what they would probably call, drag their feet on this.
4: And by the way, this is the charter amendment to limit term limit council
3: members. Yes. So it specifically pertains to the city council. The other one pertains to when elections are, would shorten one mayoral term. The other one has to do with how far outside of the city you can live and still vote. And so there was a state senator who went to the Attorney General and requested an opinion, an advisory opinion, which does not have the force of law, by the way, about what is the city's duty here? What do they have to do? Can they drag their feet, essentially, to paraphrase what I think the question was in this? And he wrote the Attorney General, a 7-page opinion, saying there's a strict ministerial duty under the Constitution to forward valid petition charter amendments to the ballot, and that the Home Rule Charter doesn't give the city license to basically disobey the constitutional commands or slow walk the process through procedural delays. Now, flashback, ministerial, you hear that term. We were using that term back in March

0: in our system. Attorney General saying you can't do that. I'm going to guess the city is not. Now, for the city's part, they hadn't said a lot, but they did quote in the Examiner, the Nebraska Examiner's article that Zach Wendling did. And the city has said through a spokesperson that the city attorney is going to meet with city councilors over the next few days to discuss the steps to get an amendment on the ballot. After the meetings, the city attorney will make an announcement. You also had some comments from Brody Weber, who is a city council member. And he said, and this was in the Nebraska Examiner article, just because Good Government Lincoln did not handle the situation with the level of care that it required doesn't mean the city has to act in a similar fashion. We are going to do the right thing, and we're going to follow the process to make sure that we're upholding the law. That sounds, now, he's not the city attorney, but to me that sounds like there is a likelihood that the city and the attorney general are not going to see eye to eye on this, which they haven't on some other issues, you might recall.
1: Like now, minimum wage?
0: Yep, that would be one of them. That would be one of them. There have been others, but that would be the most primary one in recent months. And, I mean, I'd also bolster that claim by just saying, have you been watching this election season? And so this would set up a dispute on this, which I assume is going to court. Now, the other question is, how quickly do the other two petitions get okayed, assuming they get okayed?
1: Well, earlier this week, Election Commissioner Wilchin told us that he thought they'd be done this week or Monday at the latest.
0: Monday would make it really interesting. What time is that city council meeting?
1: Probably 3.
0: Oh.
1: No. Let me look.
0: I mean, if it's Monday, that adds, because I think there is an actual, I'm not making a claim on what the right answer here is between what the city is likely to say and what the attorney general is saying here, the city attorney general, assuming the city attorney disagrees. But there's got to be, even though they have to be turned in by September 1st, does that mean if at any time the county election office gets the results to the city prior to whether it's 5 p.m. or midnight on August 31st or September 1st, if it's through the day, whatever that time is, does there have to be any time left on the clock, or is there a certain time that's reasonable? That could come into play if it did on Monday.
1: Normally, city council meets every Monday at 3, except the last Monday, they start at 5:30.
0: Oh! That could be oddly relevant. That could be oddly relevant if it comes out on Monday, because imagine if it came out at, now they usually put these things out in the morning, but imagine if it came out at like 2:30.
1: Or just before they close the office.
0: Because I don't think the city council will be bending over backwards to make sure to add it to the agenda if it comes in at
1: no,
0: the
1: because
0: last
1: it's
0: minute.
1: Got to go to the city clerk for certification,
0: right?
1: And then
0: there's
1: the
0: some, yeah, there's some, so how much red tape is allowed, or does the city, is there an expectation that the city council has to basically like call a special session, so to speak? Is that what the attorney general would say that they need to do, or that they just scrap their they scrap the plan and the city clerk or the city council, whatever it is, has to just forward it on without going through their normal procedures? Like, those are all legitimate, not super easy questions to answer, especially if it gets down to the wire and we're talking about hours.
1: Now, you're going to talk about the process from the city's point of view next hour, right?
0: Well, I'm going to ask the mayor what her understanding of the
1: process,
0: since everyone seems to disagree on what the procedure is. I would just like to know, and maybe she's waiting, maybe she'll just say I'll wait and see what the city attorney says, or maybe she has, the city has dealt with it. I don't know, it wouldn't have been under her watch or not, but we remember the fairness ordinance,
1: right?
0: Well, now this wasn't under a tight deadline like that, but this had to do with the same thing where the, don't you remember, the petitions went to the council and they could either, put it into law or put it on the ballot? And didn't they just not put it on the ballot?

0: what? Isn't that what happened with that? That was kind of a similar question, if I recall. But it wasn't about the deadline.
1: No.
0: I think they just decided not to put it on the ballot.
1: Right.
0: Is that right?
1: I'm going to look that up because that could be somewhat relevant here. So there you go.
0: Get ready, lawyers. Get ready. I mean, the lawyers employed by the governments are already working. We're going to get the some other ones involved pretty soon, I have a feeling. Moving on.
2: Number four.
3: Got a candidate for one of the newest parties in the state, but not for a statewide office.
0: It's our first Working People's Party candidate?
3: Yes. Mayoral candidate for Papillion.
0: That's not the office I would have expected their first candidate to come from.
4: Yeah, very
0: no
4: random.
0: No kidding.
1: Okay, what's his name? Do you have a name?
3: Yes, he does.
4: Jim Carhart.
0: Joe Hunter. Joe Hunter sounds like the most Working People's Party name possible. Joe Hunter? That sounds made up. It's trying to be so Working People's Party.
3: Well, he left the Democratic Party.
0: Mm-hmm. What was Dave Blue Collar not available?
4: Jim Carhart.
0: So he left the
4: John Wrangler.
0: He left the Democrats to run on the Working People's Party ticket for mayor, which is a nonpartisan race in Papillion for mayor, which I think we all know.
4: The officially nonpartisan, mayoral race in Papillion.
0: So I don't even think the party would be listed on the ballot then. Mm. So I'm not sure practically what difference this really makes in anything.
4: It's only the beginning.
3: It's always fun to be first.
0: I wonder why. Is there any benefit to the Working People's Party overall by having... maybe you just get your name out there more.
4: Yeah,
0: you
4: maybe.
0: You have a chance to siphon more votes in that Senate race with whoever... which I assume is going to be Keish Laskins. I assume that's going to be the candidate for Senate. That's who was mentioned at the Democratic Central meeting.
4: Now, I thought that there was a report earlier this morning that Keish Laskins is not going to run.
0: Oh, really? Because she sounded like she was going to when she made her comment Sunday night.
4: So
0: she's not?
4: According to a report by the World Herald about a half hour ago, after careful consideration, I will not be running for U.S. Senate on the Working People Party ticket.
0: What happened? Sunday, it sounded like she was going to. What happened? That's interesting. Now I'm curious about Joe Hunter because, well,
3: he released a statement and he says, I've seen how political institutions become echo chambers. Too often the focus shifts from solving problems to scoring points. So because of that, he's leaving the Democratic Party.
0: Right, but isn't kind of what the Working People's Party is doing? Try to score points? I mean, and it's at least
4: why they open the doors.
0: I mean, okay. Moving on.
2: Number three.
3: West Nile in humans here in Lincoln and Lancaster County been reported by the health department.
0: It's something that usually comes up around this time of year, and I can just tell you, with the lack of wind, how wet it's been, and I mean, I haven't really noticed mosquitoes much this year, but I have in the last like 2 or 3 weeks a lot. And so, yeah, just a reminder, be aware of that, protect yourself.
3: And some other mosquito-borne viruses have also been detected.
0: Yeah, it's just, they've just amped up a little bit. We've had such a weird summer.
3: Yep. Bring out the bats.
4: Yes.
3: And what's the bird that eats a lot of mosquitoes? So.
0: I don't know, but now I want one of them.
3: They've got those real high.
0: So that's the value of bats, because bats, I wouldn't say I'm a bat fan either.
3: Oh, they love mosquitoes.
0: Oh, well, that's good. That's good. All right, let's finish up here. Let's see, was that number? I'm lost.
4: That was number three.
0: That's what I thought. All right, not quite finished up.
2: Number two.
3: Governor Pillen at a new event last night said Joe Kelly going to be his running mate again.
0: I guess I assumed that. So this week we now know Nebraska's starting quarterback. We now know the Democrats don't want to run anyone for Senate. And we now know that the governor is not changing his lieutenant governor.
4: But we still don't know Nebraska's starting running back.
0: That's true. Yeah, not surprising, and Yeah, I guess I thought that was already determined, but not surprising with this. And means if he wins, you'll get to see Joe Kelly doing that fun job of presiding over the legislature some more, which is one of the key roles of the lieutenant governor. Lieutenant governor is an interesting office. Like, what? I know one of the things that you do is, like I said, preside. It's kind of like the vice president of the United States, where it's got some roles in the Senate. And so there's that part of it. But obviously, you're the second highest. But what else do you do? Well, and I'm not saying he's not doing anything, no, by the way. I'm like seriously asking this.
3: I believe in Nebraska, they become like acting governor anytime the governor leaves the state.
0: Sure.
3: Or like when governor was injured in that horse accident.
0: That's true.
3: Under anesthesia and things
0: true.
3: Like that.
0: That's true. All right. And finishing up.
2: Number one.
3: Got some art coming to UniPlace.
0: Yeah.
3: Intersections.
0: So they're going to be... They're considering, I should say. It's not set, but they're talking about doing crosswalk art at some University Place intersections. The hope is to slow down drivers and promote business on these. The Journal Star had a rendering of what it would look like. So basically, it's got a crosswalk, and then it's got, like, this one is a painting. It's got a bunch of, like, bees and, like, insects and ants and bright colors on this. Now, there are some who are concerned about it that's saying, hey, people are going to know where the crosswalks begin and end with this because they kind of go outside the crosswalk. Will it be distracting? Will it be something else? Now, they did have some of these in the Haymarket. Apparently, there's some smiley faces also that are on intersections across town. I don't even know if I've seen those. Have you seen those?
4: Not that I recall.
0: Yeah. Okay. Well, they've done that in a couple of places on 11th Street. They don't last forever though. They'd have to redo them in like 10 years if they do this. But if you see painting on the streets, you'll know why.
4: There you go.
0: That's it. 67 degrees. 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We'll talk to the mayor coming up here in a little over 10 minutes. 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
1: Areas of fog this morning, otherwise mostly sunny to partly cloudy, temperature rising to around 80 by noon. This afternoon, mostly sunny and warm, high in the upper 80s. Tonight, mostly clear, low in the upper 50s. Thursday, mostly sunny and pleasant, high in the mid 80s. From the 1011 Severe Weather Center, I'm meteorologist Brandon Rector.
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2: As we continue through our drive time, do watch for slowdown 70th and Havelock, an accident now in the cleanup stages. Also, some work in that area. Havelock Avenue, 71st to 72nd, portions are closed for a service line project. The detour would be 70th to Cornhusker or Adams to 84th Street. We have had some fog throughout the region, especially in low-lying areas. Do use caution. And keep in mind Old Cheney Road, 27th to the Knolls. That is closed westbound for water main repair. 25th to the Knolls, lane closure for that water main project. If you see a trouble spot, call the traffic hotline 402-479-1414. That's another check of your time saver traffic.
0: From the Momo Pizzeria and Ristorante Studios, we are the voice of Lincoln. KLIN Lincoln. 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
3: President Trump scores a primary win. I'm Carmen Roberts, Fox News. The president celebrating a primary victory in South Carolina, where his endorsed candidate, interim U.S. Senator Darlene Graham, won the Republican runoff, advancing to the general election in November. She thanked the president for his support.
4: Our victory would not have been possible without you, and we are truly grateful.
3: And Graham's making a bid for a full term in office to replace her brother, the late U.S. Senator Lindsey Graham.
4: Our state and nation are much better and safer because of him.
3: And she will face pediatrician Democrat Annie Andrews in November. South Carolina has not elected a Democratic senator since 1998.
5: Here you come again.
3: As tributes pour in for the country music superstar Dolly Parton, her representatives revealed she died yesterday from cancer.
6: A representative for Parton said she had been admitted to the Vanderbilt Ingram Cancer Center in Nashville on Friday. Additional details about her illness were not given, and it's not clear when she received that diagnosis. Parton had been dealing with other known health issues in the last couple of years, including kidney stones and autoimmune and digestive issues.
3: Fox's Tanya J. Powers reporting. Her family says it will hold a small private funeral service for immediate family in Nashville. The U.S. announced economic D-Day for Iran this week and is reportedly sticking with that tactic.
7: Secretary of State Marco Rubio is apparently telling American allies in the Gulf and in the Middle East that there aren't going to be any more big military strikes against the Iranians anytime soon as the focus shifts to economic pressure. That is according to Axios.
3: Fox's Peter Ducey at the White House. Iran continues to insist it controls the Strait of Hormuz and ships trying to pass without its permission will be in danger. America's listening to Fox News.
0: 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The voice of Lincoln, 1499.3 KLIN. Here's Mark Vail.
8: Sunny, 66 degrees at 8:02. The Lincoln Lancaster County Health Department is urging residents to protect themselves from West Nile virus now that human cases have been reported.
9: Make sure that you're using an EPA-registered insect repellent. Limit your time outdoors at dusk and dawn when mosquitoes are most active.
8: Health Department Environmental Health Supervisor Chris Schroeder also advises wearing long sleeves, pants, shoes, and socks when outdoors. Most people infected with West Nile have no symptoms, but about one in five develop fever, headache, and body aches. A motorcyclist who died following a crash Friday night in the Highlands area has been identified.
10: According to a Lincoln police report, 33-year-old Dylan Williams of Pleasantdale was southbound on Northwest 1st near West Grand Drive when he tried to pass another motorcycle in the same lane. Police say his bike clipped the front of the other motorcycle, causing both drivers to lose control and slide along the roadway. Williams was taken to Bryan West Hospital, where he later died. The other motorcyclist suffered minor injuries, and police believe both were under the influence of alcohol. Tom Stanton, KLIN News.
8: Lincoln Public Schools are examining disparities in the recovery of student fitness levels following the pandemic. Board member Dr. Bob Rauner summarized the latest Pacer aerobic fitness findings at yesterday's LPS board meeting.
11: They have been rebounding for the most part, but unfortunately our Black and Hispanic students fell back a little bit this last year and are still 10% lower than the pre-COVID rates.
8: And Dr. Rauner said the fitness gap between boys and girls also widened since the pandemic. Lancaster County is moving closer to opening an around-the-clock crisis center for children and families. Director of Human Services Sarah Hoyle said two leases have been approved by county commissioners.
12: These leases are part of the final step of actually having a youth and family 24/7 crisis center for kids with wraparound services for family support.
8: The center will be run by Family Service and Center Point at 17th and N. The sister of longtime missing Lincoln woman, Regina Boss, reacted to news that police are following up on a new lead in her case. Janelle Rapp tells KLIN News she's cautiously hopeful after years of leads that have not produced answers.
13: Just because you don't hear about them in the news doesn't mean that they're still not missing. It just simply means that there's probably nothing new in the case.
8: Rapp encourages people to continue sharing information about missing people, even when there are no new developments. Lincoln Animal Control warning residents about the risk of rabies from bats. Animal Control Manager Denise Bullwitt tells KLIN News the disease can be deadly if people don't get medical care before symptoms appear.
14: Rabies is the most commonly found in wild animals, including our bats. We've had two positive bats this year.
8: Bullwitt said pets should be kept current on their rabies vaccinations, even if they stay indoors. And Lincoln Parks and Rec will conduct a prescribed burn on about 25 acres of Wilderness Park beginning at 1 this afternoon. Burn area is southeast of 14th and Yankee Hill Road. The public should avoid the area during the project. Mark Vail and the Voice of Lincoln, 1499.3 KLIN.
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15: Palmer with a basketball, hands it off to Watson, shoots a three. Got it! Bang! 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
2: Areas of fog this morning, otherwise mostly sunny to partly cloudy and warm today with high temperature this afternoon in the upper 80s. Tonight mostly clear with a low in the upper 50s. Thursday mostly sunny and pleasant, high in the mid 80s. Friday mostly sunny and seasonable with a high temperature also in the mid 80s. From the 1011 Severe Weather Center, I'm meteorologist Brandon Rector.
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4: On the downhill side of our drive time traffic, no new accidents or major delays. Most traffic moving well. A few volume slowdowns, and we do have several construction projects. Keep in mind South 27th Nebraska Parkway all the way to South Street. Limited access and full closures for a paving project. We do have several downtown street and building projects. Do be alert of lane shifts, lane closures, and full closures with work in the downtown area. If you come across a trouble spot, call the traffic hotline 402-479-1414. Keeping you moving with Time Saver Traffic, I'm Chris Lofgren.
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5: All right, greetings, welcome in. 8:10, 67 degrees in the capital city, mostly sunny skies. Glad to have you back with us. Mayor Leary and Gaylor Baird scheduled to join us here momentarily and talk to her about a variety of issues. Also scheduled to have Caleb Henry joining us at 8:35. Probably talk a little bit about what this whole event is going to look like tomorrow night. With the volleyball match, Spikes Under the Lights. Do we know yet who the concert is? John Baylor keeps talking about this concert that's happening there, and I haven't, even on the website, it didn't say who it was.
6: So. John Baylor and the Grammar Hammers. That's what we're going with.
5: Yeah. Okay.
6: It's four guys in button down dress shirts and ties playing grammatically correct favorites.
5: Grammatically. I actually do not think that is the worst idea for a band. I feel like Baylor, I think, could do it.
6: Oh,
5: he would have people booking him for kids' birthday parties to bring them up the right way, you know, graduation parties, all the wedding receptions, maybe.
6: You know? All right, kids, let's get ready to rock and not dangle our participles.
5: good stuff. So, Mayor is going to join us here in just a second. So we will do that. By the way, Drive Time Lincoln this afternoon, and we will, we'll be doing, I don't know what we're going to do. If we'll do a full whip around tonight or if we'll get into some other things as well. But, as always, coming up at 5 o'clock tonight with Drive Time Lincoln, hosted by me. And now we have the mayor joining us, Mayor Leary and Gaylor Baird, on the line right now. Good morning, Mayor. How are you doing today?
7: Hey, I'm doing well. How are you?
5: I'm good. Good to talk to you. I want to start out. We got a lot of things that I do want to talk about today, but I want to start out asking about and off the top, and just so the listeners know, I'm not asking about the mayor's position on any petition issues. People remember years ago, before this mayor's administration, there was a big, you know, kerfuffle about that. And so that's, I'm not going to ask about any, I'm doing that intentionally and for reasons because, the mayor not supposed to be taking official positions on petitions. But I do have a procedural question, about something that's in the news right now. The Attorney General put out an opinion yesterday, about these petitions that are at least one of them is in and has been okayed by the county election office. Pertaining to city policy. There are two more that may also get there as well. There's a deadline that's September 1st. What is your understanding of what the city's role or procedure is in taking petitions from the spot where they're in now, where they come over from the county to actually submitting them for the ballot prior to or on September 1st exactly? Because I know this has come up in other situations too.
14: Yeah. Well, I mean, the council has a process for putting items on their agenda. They also have a process outlined for placing charter amendments specifically on the ballot. And so that is governed not only by local laws, but by state laws. I mean, state open meeting laws governs the city council's business. They have to have public meetings. They don't just discuss things and vote in private. So that process involves a number of steps. First of all, public notice so that people know that they are able to come down and weigh in on matters of concern. There's at least two city council meetings because resolutions require a first reading, a second reading. Ordinances take three readings. This, in the case of these petitions, those would be resolutions that require two readings. And to get that on the agenda, the law department drafts resolutions for the council. With charter amendments in particular, the council has the option of taking things to the Charter Revision Commission. They actually had a meeting scheduled with the Charter Revision Commission in August that they canceled after the significant fraud was announced by the sheriff and the county attorney. So again, they have that opportunity as well. And so I think the attorney general coming forward and saying what he said is sort of, I mean, not relevant. I mean, they know they're going to put things that have validated signatures on their agenda and make sure that they go to a ballot. I'm not sure why he felt compelled to tell them what they already know.
5: Okay. And so is the city, because I read one of the articles, I think the Examiner had an article that said the city is still kind of waiting for guidance from the city attorney on what to do next. Is that the case? Are we still kind of waiting to figure out how to respond to it? Or has that been done, I guess, already?
14: Well, I can speak to that mainly because I normally have monthly meetings with the council and gave up my time with them this week so that they could meet with the city attorney promptly because they want to be responsive and do their duties. So the city attorney is going to take that time that I have regularly scheduled and meet with the council to discuss how to have the proper process going forward. And so, you know, they take their responsibilities very seriously. And I believe the city attorney said that after those meetings, they would be providing some information publicly so that everyone understands from the council perspective what steps come next. I think what's important, given that this has involved the largest instance of election fraud in Nebraska's history, is that we have good process, that we have integrity in the process. And so I don't think that anyone is thinking that there ought to be any more mistakes in this process than there have already been. And I think the public can expect the council to take their duties very seriously.
5: Okay, so we'll wait and hear then, you know, kind of what comes out of that meeting, it sounds like. And then maybe have a better idea on specifically what the plan is?
14: Yeah, but I mean, I think what ought to be clear to anyone who takes business for the council and what ought to be understood by any lawmaker at any level of government who intersects with the city is that two readings take 8 days just to happen, but also the preparation time going into getting it on the council agenda is not insignificant. So, you know, you don't have to be very good at math to understand that this came in just last week at the end of the week, and their meeting next Monday is not more than 8 days of period of time. So
5: right.
14: I think you know, that really these pronouncements are really trying to obfuscate that fact and try to point fingers at a city council when they're just doing their job. And I think that had the folks who've prepared these done it well, done it with good oversight and integrity, we wouldn't be talking about how much time is left because there would have been plenty of time instead of being short on time.
5: And then I guess I think the last thing I have is, and I haven't read the whole attorney general's opinion, but I've read the reporting on the attorney general's opinion. I don't know how specific it gets. The parts I saw talk in kind of some general terms, which is basically it's a ministerial duty. You can't put procedures in the way of having that ministerial duty. I don't know if it sets a you know, because I guess there are probably questions about, like, okay, well, what if you would, if the county would send it over, in theory, you know, like 1 minute before the deadline, right? Like, there's got to be some, and I don't know what that is. I don't know how specific it is, but I guess, how does the, and I know it's an advisory opinion, and we've seen this is something attorneys general do, but how does the attorney general weighing in on this kind of impact the city process, if at all?
14: Well, I think it's a little bit it's a little bit humorous because they know that they have a duty to put petitions with validated signatures that are clearly drafted and ready to go to the voters. They know that they are going to put those on the ballot. So sort of an extra step that's not very necessary. But thank you, Attorney General / Captain Obvious. I mean, I think it's really not that important to the process. What is important is that they follow the rules and that they are given the right to deliberate as they are entitled to. They are entitled to consider alternatives as well. So, I mean, I think they're going to follow their process, and it is the council's agenda. They are in charge of when things go on, and that process is spelled out, and, you know, everyone who's in government understands what that is.
5: Let's talk about some of the other things going on. I know there's going to be some conversion going on at the former VA hospital on 70th, which I had mentioned the other day. I think I've driven by that like 10,000 times. I don't think I've ever driven into that property. It looks very nice from the road. But this is going to be a conversion into some senior housing there for veterans. And, you know, I think probably fits a little bit into some of the concentration on housing. But what is this housing going to look like? What resources are going to be available? What's the vision for this housing?
14: Yeah, this is housing that is meant to be stable, secure, and high quality, and dedicated for use by seniors, with a preference for seniors who are veterans. And so for the folks who have served our country, this is an opportunity for us to take care of them. And because this campus is full of comprehensive services, folks who live at Victory Park have like immediate access to the amenities and services and food provided at Aging Partners. They have the clinic that is run by the VA, the new clinic that is just a stone's throw away. So access to medical care, access to health and fitness services, and access to companionship and a community that is supportive of their well-being.
5: And this has been a project, like this kind of conversion of this whole property has been, I mean, it goes back like a decade now with this whole thing. How much closer does this, are we getting kind of close to what, I think probably even before your term, you know, what the vision for this is and the complete transformation of this property?
14: Yeah, this is a powerful vision of taking care of our elders and those who have served our country. And I was proud to vote for it as a city council member. So yes, it's been exciting to see the successive phases go from vision to reality. Again, we have our Aging Partners division headquartered out there, and they're seeing kind of record participation in their fitness and meal service programs. We are excited that there's healthcare being offered on the campus, and now additional housing, because in the past there was senior and veteran housing that was begun in the earlier phases, but this is the next phase. This is 95 new units in the beautiful historic building that will be, you know, I think just an incredible asset for our community.
5: Mayor, speaking of the council, I know they've gone through their budget adjustment process and have just finished that up. And, you know, there was some discussion on a couple of issues. I know the Meadow Lane pool was, some tax preparation services. Although I think it feels very different, and you know this as a former city council person, these used to be sometimes a lot more contentious, a lot more, there was just a lot more to them, it seemed like, with that. And not that those projects and discussions weren't important, but I'm just kind of curious, as you watch the city council's process on this budget that you proposed go from where it was when it left your desk to where it is now, how do you feel about the entirety of the budget after you've gone through that?
14: Well, first off, I want to thank each and every council member for supporting the budget and for putting in the time and the deliberation and for listening to the public. They've
3: they've done their duties and they have collaborated with us on representing the priorities and interests of the members of the Lincoln community. And I think that's why we're seeing so much success in this budget process. We take our time. We start way before introduction of the budget in June, having conversations about what matters most, where we have to place our limited resources, and listening to council members and, of course, the public input we receive, you know, every day, all four years of the term. So I think it's representing the priorities. I think that's why we saw the passage, and we're excited to continue to do good work addressing public safety, helping to build and grow this community, and make sure that we continue to become the quality of life capital of the country. That is the aim, is really setting the table for people to flourish in Lincoln.
5: Like I had said, one of the things, and I don't know if contentious is even the word, but the thing that probably got discussed most was about Meadow Lane Pool and this neighborhood nonprofit pool, which I think everybody thinks it's a good idea. I would love to see it come back, but there was some disagreement within the council about whether or not it should be something that's funded, how it should be funded. I didn't know, is that something that was even, that came up after you originally did your budget? Was that something you thought about and considered in making the budget, or has that been all subsequent to that?
3: Yeah, much farther down the road and subsequent. I've got my city hat on, and I'm thinking about the city assets that we're responsible for maintaining and providing services to our community. And our neighborhood pools are, in many cases, 60-plus years old. We have a lot of work to try to make sure they're in working condition. We've had issues over the past few years. So my priority is fixing up those public resources. And, you know, when it's certainly within any council member's right to introduce an amendment. I think those tend to go better when their colleagues have a lot of notice and opportunity to have discussion about it. But yeah, we care about the community's assets too. We just have a fidelity and a kind of fiduciary responsibility for the public assets first and foremost.
5: And then last but not least, we are now after the university got going with classes, we are now fully, you know, K through 12, all the way up through the university. Everyone's in session. People are noticing that as they're driving. And I know there were, you know, there have been some studies and some initiatives for school zone safety enhancement that have happened over the last several years. And maybe, I don't know if they're real noticeable for people now, but it sounds like there's been a lot of stuff that have been changed. Maybe some are more explicit and some are more implicit. But tell us about the nature of that project, which has happened, you know, during your term as mayor.
3: Yeah, absolutely. We have a Safe Routes to School initiative, and we've been working hard to make improvements to protect some of our most vulnerable road users, like kids biking or walking to school or their parents bringing them to school. We've worked with families, with schools, to identify improvements like, you know, shortening the crosswalk to make the time that kids spend crossing the street quicker. We've looked at putting in flashing lights to help slow, calm traffic. We're grateful to LPD for assisting us in during these first few weeks of school with upgraded traffic enforcement. But since we launched Safe Routes to School, we've completed work at 33 Lincoln schools in order to try to protect student safety and make those school zones truly safe for our children. And we were out at Brownell showing off the newest improvements. Huntington Elementary also recently had an improvement, and we'll keep going till we get all the work done.
5: Yeah, super important, because you, not necessarily here, but in a lot of places, you're seeing issues with pedestrians, and for the kids, it's I think something that all everybody can agree on, that we got to do as much as we can in some of those crowded traffic areas to make sure that it is safe and people are driving safely around those areas well, and hopefully everyone is doing that this morning. Mayor, I'm out of time. I appreciate your time today, and we'll catch up again here next month. All right.
3: All right. Thank you so much, Jack.
5: There you go. Mayor Lirian Gaylor Baird. 67 degrees, sunny skies in the capital city. 827, we're talking Spikes Under the Lights next. Interesting event in Dallas. What's it going to feel like? What's it going to look like? And what will we learn about Nebraska volleyball tomorrow night? Talk about that and more with Caleb Henry right after this on KLIN.

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1: Areas of fog this morning, otherwise mostly sunny to partly cloudy and warm today with high temperature this afternoon in the upper 80s. Tonight mostly clear with a low in the upper 50s. Thursday mostly sunny and pleasant, high in the mid 80s. Friday mostly sunny and seasonable with a high temperature also in the mid 80s. From the 1011 Severe Weather Center, I'm meteorologist Brandon Rector.
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0: From the Schaefer's Sports Desk, this is KLIN Sports. Here's Sports Director Nate Rohr.
3: The Nebraska volleyball team is preparing to take the floor for the first time this fall against another team for Spikes Under the Lights tomorrow night in Arlington, Texas, AT&T Stadium. It's a best-of-three exhibition match and a four-team tournament. The Huskers taking on the 18th-ranked Florida Gators. First serve at 7, pregame coverage at 6. So with it being an exhibition match, Danny Busboom Kelly says that while the Huskers will try to win, she'll also experiment a little bit with the lineup.
4: I would say, yeah, you're out there to win. I don't think we're going to play it differently, but you know, it is kind of nice to know that this doesn't count for your record or that NCAA seed we were just talking about. Yeah. So it doesn't count for that. So you can maybe change up some things or try a couple things that you've seen in your practice gym that you want to see what they look like against an opponent.
3: Of course, the matches are being played at AT&T Stadium, the home of the Dallas Cowboys, and that creates some unique dynamics for especially serving and passing.
4: It's interesting playing in a football stadium. So talk a lot about serving. We've been working really hard. I want our team to go after their serves, but is that really relevant in a football stadium? I don't know. So
5: it's tougher to pass in those big arenas.
4: I would think, yeah, and to serve.
3: The Huskers against the Gators, 7 o'clock first serve Friday night. Pregame coverage at 6 here on KLIN and also B107.3. Meanwhile, the Nebraska football team continues its preseason practice, and they are shifting into game mode, getting ready for the season opener a week from Saturday against Ohio. A lot of questions remain about who will replace Emmett Johnson as Nebraska's starting running back. Yesterday, after the Huskers workout, running backs coach E.J. Barthel not showing any cards.
6: I'll let the head coach make that decision as far as who's going to be the guy. But yeah, as far as I'm concerned, we have multiple starters. You know what I mean? We have guys that can go be the guy. You know what I mean? And so different skill sets in the room, which but the top of the room, I feel really comfortable with multiple guys starting right now.
3: It's a battle between freshman Jamal Rule, returners Makai Nelson and Isaiah Mosey, and Quentin Ives. And Barthel says the margins between all those players are very slim.
6: This is the most talented room I've had. So they push each other each and every single day. And I think keeping them together is my biggest challenge because there's only one guy that's really going to be out there getting the ball. So like the competition part of it has been paramount as far as guys getting better at they need to get better at. Like, There's not much room for error. So you're going to get one or two reps to get things corrected. You know what I mean? So the urgency on getting better every day in practice, the urgency of attacking each rep is really important.
3: The Huskers work out again today. We will not hear from Nebraska football until Monday. Salt Dogs winners yesterday at Milwaukee, 7-4. That series even at a game piece, game 3 tonight at 6:30 in Wisconsin, and the Royals won their ninth straight, a 5-3 triumph over Toronto. Stick around in about 5 minutes. Caleb Henry from Huskers Illustrated will be joining us right here on the Voice of Lincoln, 1499.3 KLIN.
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7: The ongoing process of getting a city charter amendment on the ballot this fall has drawn a lot of comments from a variety of people. Attorney General Mike Hilchers issued an advisory earlier this week. That was discussed on LNK Today with Mayor Larry and Gaylor Baird.
8: That really these pronouncements are really trying to obfuscate that fact and try to point fingers at a city council when they're just doing their job.
7: Jack's discussion with the mayor will be available shortly online at KLIN.com. A motorcyclist who died following a crash Friday night in the Highlands area has been identified.
9: According to a Lincoln police report, 33-year-old Dylan Williams of Pleasantdale was southbound on Northwest 1st near West Grand Drive when he tried to pass another motorcycle in the same lane. Police say his bike clipped the front of the other motorcycle, causing both drivers to lose control and slide along the roadway. Williams was taken to Bryan West Hospital, where he later died. The other motorcyclist suffered minor injuries, and police believe both were under the influence of alcohol. Tom Stanton, KLIN News.
7: Lincoln Public Schools could spend just over $802,000 on 5 new wheelchair-accessible school buses. District staff recommending the lowest bid by Cornhusker International Trucks of Lincoln. The buses would replace aging vehicles and include 3-point safety belts. The proposal received its first presentation yesterday at the Board of Education meeting and is expected to return for a school board vote at the next meeting. North 98th Street between Bluff Road and Interstate 80 is back open following a major bridge and culvert replacement project.
10: We were super fortunate to put that bridge in with the Nebraska Department of Transportation into their County Bridge Match Program. NDOT actually gave us a grant for $500,000.
7: Lancaster County Engineer Pam Dingman said the cost of the project was $3.1 million. It's expected to serve the county for up to 70 years. Lincoln Animal Control has received hundreds of calls about bats so far this year. Animal Control Manager Denise Bullwitt tells KLIN News since January.
11: We've had 694 bat calls, and we've tested 255 of those bats, and out of that 255, the only two have come back positive.
7: Bullwitt said residents should still have animal control handle bats found inside a home. And one ticket worth $160,000 matched all five numbers in last night's Nebraska Pick 5 drawing. Winning tickets sold at the Hy-Vee at 84th and Holdridge. Numbers 1, 12, 25, 39, and 40. The winner must claim the prize in person at lottery headquarters in Lincoln. Next news follows Fox News at the top of the hour on the Voice of Lincoln, 1499.3 KLIN.
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0: KLIN weather brought to you by Bryant Air Conditioning, Heating, Electrical, and Plumbing.
1: Areas of fog this morning, otherwise mostly sunny to partly cloudy and warm today with high temperature this afternoon in the upper 80s. Tonight mostly clear with a low in the upper 50s. Thursday mostly sunny and pleasant, high in the mid 80s. Friday mostly sunny and seasonable with a high temperature also in the mid 80s. From the 1011 Severe Weather Center, I'm meteorologist Brandon Rector.
0: It's Alumni Day on LNK Today with Jack and Friends. From Huskers Illustrated, here's Caleb Henry.
2: 8:41, welcome back. 67 degrees.
3: He's sunny a fake skies. Husker fan, Caleb.
4: Oh.
2: It might be time for another AI song attacking Caleb.
3: Yeah, many are asking for that.
2: I was the target of the first ones.
3: Oof.
2: That we did. Still smarting from that. Hello, Caleb Henry, Huskers Illustrated. How are you doing, Caleb?
3: I'm good. Internal voting says I am the number one media personality in Nebraska.
4: Congratulations.
2: Put out the release.
3: Caleb Henry strategies.
2: I'm curious. So we got this event tomorrow night in Dallas, and it is an incredibly unique event.
3: Mm-hmm.
2: Really not something that I don't think has ever happened in, like, obviously. The first time they played a four-team event in an NFL stadium on national TV.
3: Right.
2: With shortened games for $1 million.
3: Yes.
2: I'm not going out on much of a limb saying that.
3: TNT.
2: Are you sort of fascinated how this is all going to, given how unprecedented it is, just sort of how it's going to feel and be presented and all of that? Because I really am. Like, what do you expect from this thing?
3: Well, it's so intriguing that the season has already started for several teams.
2: Right.
3: Because they had the AVCA First Serve Showcase last week. So that adds into the, there's an exhibition being played after some of the other top teams have already begun their seasons.
2: It's like having an NFL preseason game after Monday Night Football in Week 3.
3: Yeah, multiple teams have played two matches already.
2: Right.
3: So that part is interesting. I do think, and this was something that the coaches said last week ahead of the AVCA First Serve, was that volleyball lends itself to the top teams finding a way to play each other. Mm. And for Nebraska not being able to be in the First Serve Showcase, this type of an event rolling into the weekend where the matches count, where, guess what, there's really good teams they'll see there, it is something that I'm glad Nebraska was able to still be part of. And obviously now in the NIL era, eventually someone was going to be, hey, come play, and it's going to be for money, but we're going to make it really for TV,
2: mm-hmm.
3: which is how they also get the money. You know, so there had to be an exhibition in order to go, okay, you're going to play two matches, and then there's going to be a third match. How are you going to fit all of that in like a 3-hour window?
2: Right.
3: Because realistically, think about some of the matches for Nebraska volleyball, like a 5-set match in the NCAA tournament. –

0: And then the championship. So, and you know what? They've changed this event schedule since last time I looked at it.
1: Right? Really?
0: There was a bigger break between, I'm telling you, this was different a couple of days ago when I looked at it. When, because I was talking to you about it because right. There was a concert in between the semifinal and the championship.
2: No, right? The concert's been after.
0: I could have swore it was something looked different.
2: Now, I didn't look a couple days ago. I looked a couple weeks ago. So okay. maybe they tried flipping it back and forth in the meantime.
1: I don't know.
0: Well, in any case, yeah. Doors, I swear this is different than when I looked. I'm going to see if I can find the old page. But yeah, 7, 8, and 9, which if that's true, I thought there was more of a break in what I looked at between the second match and the championship.
1: Yeah, I thought the championship was supposed to be around 9:30.
0: I'm telling you, this has changed. Well,
2: and think about this. If you're Nebraska's playing in the first match, so is going to get an hour-ish off anyway. If you're in that second match...
0: That was what I was wondering about.
2: If you're in that second match and that goes three sets, and I don't know, are they going to play to 25 the first two and then 15?
1: I think it's 21-21-15.
2: 21-21-15. So still shortened on the third, but yep. Let's say you play three sets, and then you play in the championship, and you play another three sets. Did you just play six sets of competitive high-level volleyball in 2 hours?
0: Well, yeah, that's a pretty significant disadvantage then.
2: Yes.
0: For those second ones, and I thought
2: for
0: they had,
2: the extra what $200K going to the winner.
1: Yeah.
0: I thought
1: earn
0: they had,
1: your money.
0: I thought they had put
2: or
0: in
2: whatever it is 150
0: a
2: and
0: little 50
2: bit split.
0: Of a buffer in that whole thing. But
1: yeah, that's what I thought the concert was.
0: Yeah,
1: you know,
0: I could be wrong. It was interesting, Nate, because you had that clip with JB talking to Danny Busboom Kelly, where she kind of said, "Look, you know, obviously we'd like to win this, but we're still going to experiment." Whatever that means.
1: Yeah, and you know, I think she leans a little more toward lineup experimentation than John Cook did. I think that's fairly obvious. But, you know, it especially where you're playing a really good team, but you also, you have one of the biggest matches in your season this weekend. And it isn't this one. And it isn't the one you're going to play late night Thursday night. It's the match on Sunday. So you, above all else, you want to know who you're going to, how you're going to line up.
0: Mm-hmm.
1: And so it will be an interesting balance. Also, you know what? You're incentivized to experiment a little bit just to save legs, like Caleb was talking about, where you might want to give Harper Murray or Bergen Riley or Andy Jackson or whomever some time off just so that they're full gas for the finale.
0: Yeah. In June, it did say the same thing as it does now, so maybe I'm just completely dreaming. I actually talked about it, and I read it on there. I can go back and find it because I read it on the air. And the other thing is I thought what I saw had actual, like, 7:04. It said 7 o'clock, 7:04.
1: Right.
0: Like because I specifically remember seeing that because I even mentioned that,
1: you said that
0: earlier
1: Monday
0: from having
1: or
0: seen
1: whatever.
0: It.
1: Yeah.
0: Anyway, that's nobody cares about that much. But in any case, yeah. I'm curious, Caleb. I don't know, like, coming off the scrimmage, like, what questions do you say? Like, last year, for instance, there's all this talk about, like, libero and, you know, mm-hmm. what it was going to be in terms of Mock versus Laney Choboy. There's not as much. That's not as up there as much right now. And, you know, there was kind of maybe like, oh, maybe they'll change out the setter a little bit, you know, during the year. You don't really have that. It's more, I guess, kind of about some of the log jams at opposite, especially.
2: Yeah.
0: And who's going to end up getting that time. And I'm going to guess she's going to give, like you, like one of you said, maybe both of you, like, I think she'll give a lot of people a chance with this. Like, I bet you'll see some Skylar Pierce, right, toward the beginning of the year. And I bet you'll, you know, you're obviously going to see Adriano. And it'll be fascinating to see exactly what they do with that position.
2: And that's one of the things that Thursday lends itself to,
0: right.
2: Is you have an opportunity to put a number of people in positions that aren't a spring match. It's not the red-white. It is a televised match with money on the line. So, like, there is some pressure mm-hmm. to something. You're taking on a really, really good opponent. But also, there's not necessarily a

0: downside. If you lose, it's not going to tank what you're trying to do for the season, which is you want to win every single match between now and the end of December. Every match, you want to go in and you want to win. And I know there are people that, oh, well, they went undefeated last year, and then they lost to Texas A&M. Okay. Mm-hmm. Well, maybe a loss would have helped them. I don't know. But you go into every match wanting to win it.
1: Yeah.
0: So on Thursday, you go in wanting to win it, but you're not necessarily out on the, okay, we already dropped a match. It's not going to show up in your record at all.
1: Right.
0: I do think in the opposite discussion, Adriano really, once she got like a couple months into the season and she got adjusted to being in the United States and it's a different style of play than what she was doing in Italy, she really started to play well. She just wasn't getting a ton of swings.
1: Mm-hmm.
0: I'm interested, what does it look like if you increase her volume in season with the swings she's able to get in matches? Because she can be absolutely dynamite and lock up that right side position.
2: Do you, this is, you know, obviously you want, do we, is it more interesting to see SMU or Penn State in that if you get to the championship? You got SMU, which kind of be a de facto home crowd, although there'll be more Nebraska fans there, obviously. Penn State, like, there's a part of me, if I'm a coach, if it's Penn State, I'm really experimenting.
0: Yeah.
2: You know?
3: You're showing them a different. To answer your question, if I'm Danny Busboom Kelly, oh dear God, I want SMU. Because I don't want to burn any powder on Penn State in a match that doesn't count.
2: Right.
3: You know?
2: Right. This is when I try the.
0: You're getting all jump serves.
3: Oh, yes.
2: This is when I try the thing that Baylor sort of implied a couple of times, is like maybe they'll do Andy Jackson as an outside at some point.
0: Because
2: we haven't seen any of that. My daughter asked me the other day. She was like, "You kept telling me that this might happen this year, and they haven't done it." And I was like, "I know. I thought. I heard they might."
0: By the way, I brought that up 2 years ago of putting Andy Jackson as
2: look
0: a right
2: at
0: side.
2: That. All right.
0: Okay.
3: Caleb Henry.
2: Okay. We'll give him credit.
0: But it was like, okay, she's such a freakishly good athlete, and to have that offensive of a middle is itself a weapon.
2: Mm-hmm.
0: So it's like, okay, you have that, but as Danny Busboom Kelly has said, they've got a really deep batch of middles.
2: Yeah.
0: Move some pieces around, see what you've got. I think it would be really, really intriguing to see what it looks like in a match where you have your middles out there and you have her on the right side.
2: Right.
0: Because like you're just going to get really, really big up front.
2: Yeah. But it's crazy because she's, you know, probably the top middle in the nation. And
0: she won top middle in the nation.
2: She was one top middle in the nation. You know, one of the top handful of players in the nation. If it's like an offensive lineman winning, you know, the Heisman, it's harder for a middle to get that kind of a recognition or a setter to some degree, but on the other hand, you watch that spring match, you're like, man, let's talk about Ogbeche.
0: Like
2: she's gonna be a problem.
0: For
2: other teams. Nebraska.
0: For other teams. No. It's like, how are you ever going to hit a ball that she doesn't touch, let alone block?
2: She was a terror on defense during that match.
0: Mm. Yes,
2: and she was like, "Well, it's kind of I know all their tendencies." I'm like,
0: "Okay, that's what tape is for." You're watching all of these, like you're gonna know tendencies going in. Yeah. Back to your question though, I would much rather Nebraska play SMU because you're going to see Penn State.
2: Yeah.
0: So in that aspect of the, okay, who might you see in the NCAA tournament, I'd rather have some tape where you can go, okay, we saw this team.
2: Right. Plus, in the last 10 years, how many matches in Nebraska have been able to come in with the revenge factor? They still got that against SMU from, what, 2 years ago?
0: Yes.
2: We were at one of our softball games, and everyone was
0: like, that was wild.
2: And we were like, this can't be right. They're losing.
3: Yeah.
2: They're losing to SMU. And then how about Texas? Not keeping the hype up.
0: 41 service errors in two matches.
3: Good Lord. Do you even serve long?
2: Well, and Baylor was talking about this.
0: What is this, a beer league Saturday at the sand volleyball court?
2: It's like every year Texas kind of jacks around during the regular season. There's always a weekend where it's like, oh, they lost to Iowa State. Oh, they lost to BYU.
0: Them,
2: it always happens.
0: Them and Texas A&M.
3: Sure.
0: Yeah. You know?
2: Well, like, they're missing their best player, but man. Yeah.
0: But it's still, like Texas A&M last year, they're playing like they're going to enter the NCAA tournament as a 6 seed and be like, well, defending champion, 6 seed, time to turn it on. Oh, God. God, they're athletic. I checked.
2: Their coach still follows me on Twitter.
0: Nice. A&M's coach DM'd me last offseason.
2: You have even more of a relationship
0: with him. There we go. Congrats. But yeah, Texas, it's like, okay, really slow out the gate, but that is one of the top teams in the nation. What is it going to look like as the season goes on? They turn. But for Nebraska, you've had that circled. Guess what? They've had that circled. Mm-hmm. I'm really excited for that match on Sunday.
2: Got to beat them now, though. Got to beat them. All right. Sorry, I didn't expect to take all the time on volleyball. What do we got coming up on Huskers Illustrated for people?
0: Well, obviously, you got a lot of volleyball. Lincoln Arneal handling all of that for us. And we're just, 10 days out from football season?
2: Yeah.
0: So really excited.
2: You know the starting quarterback now.
0: Breaking news.
2: Wow. No, dude, Matt Rule's credit. Someone asked, it was a question. It was
0: question. No, this isn't at Matt Rule.
2: No, yeah, I'm not for you, but like for other people, like why did he announce it? Well, he was asked a question. He just answered the question.
0: Guess what? So. We all knew this 5 months ago.
2: So it wasn't like he was trying to make a big deal about it. So, yeah. And we have some football games this weekend too.
0: I'm
2: so
0: excited. Yeah. You've got all of that on. You've got all of the high level volleyball. It's a lot of fun. And soccer, although they didn't get a win, they've been playing Nebraska soccer, playing some top 25 teams really, really good at home.
2: And now the countdown to flag football starts.
0: All right. Flag football, let's go.
2: 100
0: baby.
2: Games in 100 days.
0: Might be 50 and 50, counting actually, you down.
2: I think it's going to be kind of fun. I'm sort of excited. All right. Thank you, Caleb Henry, Huskers Illustrated. That's it for us. See you this afternoon on Drive Time Lincoln on KLIN.
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0: I'm Elizabeth MacDonald, and this is the Fox Business Report.
1: Stocks lost ground at the open. Investors are looking at a fresh reading on inflation, and Meta Platforms has settled claims brought by states accusing the company of designing Instagram and Facebook to addict children and mislead users about their safety. Meta shares are up 3%. Ray Wong of Constellation Research says the settlement will change the industry, and the lawsuits have been a drag on Meta. Also, inflation failed to show improvement in July. The PCE price index rose 3.7% for the year ending in July, up 3.3% excluding food and energy. Intuit shares are down 5%. The maker of TurboTax reported a better than expected quarter, but its forecast is cautious. Investors have been concerned about AI's impact. That's your Fox Business Report. I'm Jenny Coselda. Invested in you.
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4: Lincoln Mayor Larry and Gaylor Baird said the city council intends to place any legally sufficient charter amendment petition on the ballot, but she's pushing back on criticism that the council is moving too slowly. Gaylor Baird said the normal process includes public notice and two readings of a resolution.
5: Two readings take 8 days just to happen, but also the preparation time going into getting it on the council agenda is not insignificant.
4: Gaylor Baird says the city attorney is meeting with council members and is expected to publicly outline the next steps. Lincoln Public Schools is examining disparities in the recovery of student fitness levels following the COVID-19 pandemic. Dr. Bob Rauner, board member, summarized the latest PACER aerobic fitness findings.
6: They have been rebounding for the most part, but unfortunately our Black and Hispanic students fell back a little bit this last year and are still 10% lower than the pre-COVID rates.
4: And Dr. Rauner said the fitness gap between boys and girls has also widened. And a $160,000 pick five ticket for last night's drawing was sold at the Hy-Vee at 84th and Holdridge. Mark Fail, KLIN News.
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7: Areas of fog this morning, otherwise mostly sunny to partly cloudy and warm today with high temperature this afternoon in the upper 80s. Tonight mostly clear with a low in the upper 50s. Thursday mostly sunny and pleasant, high in the mid 80s. Friday mostly sunny and seasonable with a high temperature also in the mid 80s. From the 1011 Severe Weather Center, I'm meteorologist Brandon Reck.
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3: I agree with what he said 100%.
4: News. I'm Therese Crowley. Meta surprised today at the social media addiction trial in Oakland. Meta has settled the lawsuit from 29 states who claim it designed Instagram and Facebook to addict children. Kentucky Attorney General Russell Coleman tells Fox.
5: Parents were at such a disadvantage fighting this technology. Our goal was to empower parents, and that is what we achieved here today.
4: Meta admits no harm or liability, but will pay the states nearly $17 billion and enact better age verification, daily usage limits, and nighttime blocks for teen users. Senator Darlene Graham with a win in the Senate GOP runoff slot on the November ballot, replacing her late brother Lindsey Graham. The U.S. says it's disrupted Chinese hackers that broke into the U.S. Senate, NASA, and the Federal Reserve. The Department of Energy, Justice, and HHS. 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
6: Lincoln Mayor Larian Gaylor-Baird said the city council intends to place any legally sufficient charter amendment petition on the ballot. But she's pushing back on criticism that the council is moving too slowly. Gaylor-Baird said the normal process includes public notice and two readings of a resolution.
7: Two readings take 8 days. Just to happen, but also the preparation time going into getting it on the council agenda is not insignificant.
6: Gaylor-Baird said the city attorney is meeting with council members and is expected to publicly outline the next steps. Gaylor-Baird was a guest on LNK Today. That discussion online at KLIN.com. Lincoln Public Schools seeking a $25,000 grant to continue tutoring and mentoring English learners, migrant students, and refugees at Lincoln High. The school board approved the Woods Charitable Trust application yesterday. LPS said 90% of the seniors who participated in the Bridge Builders program last school year graduated on time. Similar services are funded separately at North Star and Northeast. Mark Vail, KLIN News.
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8: Areas of fog this morning, otherwise mostly sunny to partly cloudy and warm today with high temperature this afternoon in the upper 80s. Tonight mostly clear with a low in the upper 50s. Thursday mostly sunny and pleasant, high in the mid 80s. Friday mostly sunny and seasonable with a high temperature also in the mid 80s. From the 1011 Severe Weather Center, I'm meteorologist Brandon Rector.
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1: We get you ready for Husker football and volleyball 2026 right here on KLIN. I'm KLIN Sports Director Nate Rohr. 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

0: show like no other. It's Brian Kilmeade.
1: I just hope that everything I've done, it will last and that we'll do some good, you know, for somebody else. It's not about me, what my life can be, but what my life can do. I'm at that point in my life to where I just want to be able to do things that are good things that can be built on and carried on. And I'm proud of my legacy so far. And so I hope to just continue to do things that might be of use to other people.
2: There you go. That is Dolly Parton talking about her life in the big picture when she was on Fox and Friends and talking about her legacy. She's got her foundation, Dollywood, which is a nonprofit, I understand, as well as her reading foundation. Her dad was illiterate. Fantastic guy. He was able to raise 11 kids with a stay-at-home mom. And she was just appreciative. And she's been famous almost her entire life. Dolly Parton passes away at the age of 80. And it seems sudden. I mean, it seems like she finds out she has cancer. Went into the hospital on Friday and does not get out. She said, I have a lot more to do in May when told. When people start hearing about something happening with her health and she had to cancel some dates, she says, look, I got this diagnosis, but I'm not going anywhere. She had a kidney stone and other things. But here's what she said. Cut 45.
1: Of course, plastic surgeons can make you look as good as they can on the outside. But it's serious business when you're talking about internal medicine. So I have great doctors. And I'm doing really well, and they assure me that everything I have is treatable. So I'm going with that. And I just want you to know I thank you for standing by me and that I will always love you. Thank you.
2: And that is the cover of the New York Post. That is her famous line. Brian Seaver, who is Dolly Parton's nephew, she did not have children. Cut 44.
3: I'm representing the Parton and Owens family today, announcing the passing of my Aunt Dolly, Rebecca Parton Dean. Dolly called me and said she wants to rest in a beautiful bed of plush cotton because after a life wearing heavy rhinestones, she finally deserves to be comfortable and have some rest. Rest in peace, Aunt Dolly.
2: So obviously she must have had a ton of nephews and nieces with 11 kids in their family. So she passed away at the age of 80. She's transformed, I guess, generations, if you think about it. I mean, she was tied with Burt Reynolds, with Kenny Rogers. She was synonymous with great appearances on Johnny Carson's show. And then the fact that she's still relevant, writing notes to Eminem as he emerges on the scene, is all part of the new country scene, as she talks about. So sad that she passed away, but you can't say she didn't have a life well lived. My goodness, I've never seen more people from different walks of life comment on it. And she was also smart about something else. Not a Republican, not a Democrat, impossible to determine. She says her family was all over the map. You think Tennessee, you think Republican, but listen, they were Democrats for generations before. That was the South in which she grew up in. But she passed away at the age of 80. The update on her health essentially was optimistic up until she passed away. I'm sure more details will come out. We'll have to see about that. All right. So we'll have more on that. And, of course, her funeral will be carried on the station live and certainly Fox Nation. On top of that, just a quick announcement for me. Uniting the States comes out October 13th. If you want to pre-order the book, The Six Crucial Moments That Forged the American Miracle, I hope you do. I think you'll love it. Another reason to celebrate our country and can find out more perilous times in which we overcame and excelled. I'll be talking about that on stage in Red Bank, New Jersey, October 16th, Count Basie Theater. October 17th, the next day at Westbury Music Fair in the Round. Then we'll be in Clearwater, Florida. That'll be the 17th. Clearwater, Florida, November 7th. The next day in Jacksonville, Florida, WOKV viewers, listeners. And Chesterfield, Missouri, November 21st over in St. Louis at the Factory. 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
12: Meta, the settlement. I'm Therese Crowley, Fox News. Meta ends the social media addiction lawsuit mid-trial, admitting no harm to kids, but agreeing to pay state $17 billion and set new limits on teen users.
13: The landmark settlement cuts short a federal trial in California over claims made by 29 states that Meta's Facebook and Instagram platforms were designed to addict children, among other claims. The settlement for Meta to pay up to $17 billion also includes an agreement to make major changes to its products. Those include daily usage limits and nighttime blocks for users under 18, as well as bans on features that exacerbate mental health issues. Meta denies wrongdoing in the agreement. California, Colorado, Kentucky, and New Jersey were among the states that sued Meta in 2023, and the settlement ends the trial, which was expected to see Meta CEO Mark Zuckerberg testify before a jury in federal court. Tanya J. Powers, Fox News.
12: It's a fraction of Meta's revenue last year, $201 billion. The Trump bump in South Carolina helps lift Senator Darlene Graham to win the Republican nomination to replace her late brother, Lindsey Graham, on the general election ballot in South Carolina by just 18,000 votes.
14: Graham's victory was a test of President Trump's endorsement. The president strongly backed her. She is new to politics after the sudden passing of her brother, Lindsey Graham.
15: I continue to miss Lindsey every day, and there is still a big hole in my heart. But I know he's looking down right now, very proud.
14: Graham says she spoke with President Trump, who offered his congratulations. The Graham campaign believes the president did all he could to help her across the finish line.
12: In Alaska, retired teacher Dan J. Sullivan qualified for a slot on the general election ballot against Republican Dan S. Sullivan, the senator. Republicans worry voters could confuse the two Sullivans. 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
16: Nebraska could receive millions of dollars under a nationwide settlement requiring major child safety changes to Instagram and Facebook.
17: The largest single defendant settlement in the history of the state of Nebraska. Under this settlement, Nebraska will receive up to $201 million.
16: Attorney General Mike Hilgers says the agreement still requires federal court approval. More details at KLIN.com. Lincoln police are warning scooter and e-bike owners to take steps to protect their rides from theft.
18: 98 scooters and e-bikes have been stolen in Lincoln so far this year, compared to 70 during the same period in 2025.
16: LPD's Erica Thomas says 73% of the stolen scooters and e-bikes had an unknown serial number, while 68% were left unlocked. Only 9% of the stolen rides have been recovered. Lincoln police say someone over the weekend of July 12th Someone dragged and stole cameras from the old Veterans Hospital just south of 70th and O Street.
6: This was discovered after an employee found cameras on the ground, and another employee noticed four cameras were missing from the building. Another three cameras were found to be damaged, and two of them missing SIM cards.
16: LPD's Becky Keller says the employee checked the camera footage before they went offline and found images of a man roaming around in the area. You can see his picture at KLIN.com. A local event tomorrow night will bring the community together to remember people who have died from overdoses. Sadie Thompson is the executive director of Wellbeing Initiative and will share her personal experiences.
7: In terms of losing several people that I've loved to overdose, my father, my partner, and having experienced overdose myself before I entered recovery.
16: The public event runs from 7 to 8:30 at the Centerpoint Wellbeing Garden at 11th and South. John Adcox, KLIN News.
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31: Areas of fog this morning, otherwise mostly sunny to partly cloudy and warm today with high temperature this afternoon in the upper 80s. Tonight mostly clear with a low in the upper 50s. Thursday mostly sunny and pleasant, high in the mid 80s. Friday mostly sunny and seasonable with a high temperature also in the mid 80s. From the 1011 Severe Weather Center, I'm meteorologist Brandon Reck.
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1: A mega Meta settlement. Gianna Gelosi, Fox News. Meta agreeing to pay up to $17 billion to settle a lawsuit with dozens of states over social media addiction claims.
2: The landmark settlement cuts short a federal trial in California over claims made by 29 states that Meta's Facebook and Instagram platforms were designed to addict children, among other claims. The settlement for Meta to pay up to $17 billion also includes an agreement to make major changes to its products. Those include daily usage limits and nighttime blocks for users under 18, as well as bans on features that exacerbate mental health issues. Meta denies wrongdoing in the agreement. California, Colorado, Kentucky, and New Jersey were among the states that sued Meta in 2023, and the settlement ends the trial, which was expected to see Meta CEO Mark Zuckerberg testify before a jury in federal court. Tanya J. Powers, Fox News.
1: Tributes pouring in for Dolly Parton after the country music legend passed away at the age of 80. Fox's Madison Scarpino has more from Pigeon Forge, Tennessee.
3: We are here at Dollywood, a place that Dolly had a lot of pride in, and it's going to live on after her death following a short battle with cancer. She was hands-on here, everything from building it, the experiences, the creativity. She made tons of appearances here. The world got the news about Parton's death yesterday afternoon. Tons of tributes have been pouring in around the world. Everyone from A-list celebrities, businesses, President Trump, and former presidents. They're, of course, mentioning her iconic music, her acting work, but what everyone is honing in on is how good of a person she was and her passion for philanthropy work. She helped millions of kids through her massive literacy program, Imagination Library.
1: And blue states filing another lawsuit challenging President Trump's executive order seeking to limit mail voting in this year's midterms. It comes 2 days after the Supreme Court ruled against them in a separate case. 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
0: 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The voice of Lincoln, 1499.3 KLIN. Here's John Adcox.
4: Two people are hospitalized after a camper fire in southwest Lincoln this morning. More from KLIN's Tom Stanton.
5: John, LFR crews were sent to the area near 8th and South Street on a report of smoke in the area, but when they got here, they found a camper completely engulfed in flames in a wooded, tree-lined area. LFR Public Information Officer MJ Learman says one person in the camper was injured and a bystander who tried to go in and pull them out also was injured, both taken to the hospital. We don't know the status of their conditions at this point. The investigation is continuing. Tom Stanton on the Voice of Lincoln, 1499.3 KLIN.
4: Nebraska could receive millions of dollars from two Meta settlements by the end of January. Attorney General Mike Hilgers says the first payments would include both the youth safety case and a separate Facebook privacy settlement.
6: By the end of January 2027, we anticipate that there will be $33 million check wire to the state of Nebraska in hand.
4: Up to $201 million would be paid over 10 years. Hilgers says the Attorney General's office used no outside attorneys, meaning no portion of Nebraska's proceeds will be deducted for outside legal fees. Scooter and e-bike thefts are on the rise in Lincoln. LPD Public Information Manager Erica Thomas says 98 of them have been stolen this year compared to this time in 2025.
7: 73% had an unknown serial number. We encourage riders to write it down and keep it somewhere safe. 68% were left unlocked.
4: And only 9% of the stolen rides have been recovered. She urges e-bike and scooter riders to keep them locked even when making a short stop. Additional details on these stories and more are available online at KLIN.com. John Adcox, KLIN News.
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13: Mostly sunny to partly cloudy and warm this afternoon with a high temperature in the upper 80s. Tonight, mostly clear, low in the upper 50s. Thursday, mostly sunny and pleasant, high in the mid 80s. Friday, mostly sunny and seasonable with a high temperature again in the mid 80s. From the 1011 Severe Weather Center, I'm meteorologist Brandon Rector.
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17: a lot of lightning.
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1: Last night in Iowa City, a Husker comeback fell just short. 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

0: every single one of his medical bills, everything is just all taken care of.
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0: from the Momo Pizzeria and Ristorante Studios, we are the voice of Lincoln. 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
1: Meta surprise. I'm Therese Crowley, Fox News. Meta agrees to a massive settlement in the social media addiction lawsuit to pay out $17 billion to states and enact new laws and limits for teen users. Fox's Claudia Kilmer.
2: Under the terms of the settlement over the next 10 years, Meta will pay up to $17 billion to the coalition of states that sued the social media giant. It will also have to make big changes to how Facebook and Instagram operate for minors and make stronger efforts to flag harmful content and remove users under 13. Provided the court approves the deal, California alone will receive up to $2 billion. California Attorney General Rob Bonta saying, quote, "Today we have secured a settlement with Meta that will make social media less dangerous for our kids and make a world of difference for children and their families."
1: Meta admits no wrongdoing or liability. This same day as the passing of America's national treasure, Dolly Parton, we learn the great English star of stage, film, and TV, Tim Curry, also died, age 80. Of course, you know him from the Rocky Horror Picture Show.
3: So, come up to the lab and see what's on the slab. I see you shiver with anticipation.
1: Clip courtesy of 20th Century Fox, Tim Curry. Memorable in Home Alone 2 as well. His manager says he died peacefully at his Toluca Lake, California home. And we learned Dolly Parton spent her final days battling cancer.
4: As tributes continue to pour in for beloved entertainer Dolly Parton, it's now known that she had dealt with cancer prior to her death on Tuesday. A representative for Parton said she had been admitted to the Vanderbilt Ingram Cancer Center in Nashville on Friday. Additional details about her illness were not given, and it's not clear when she received that diagnosis.
1: And that's Fox's Tanya J. Powers. 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
0: 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The voice of Lincoln, 1499.3 KLIN. Here's Tom Stanton.
5: A camper fire near 8th and South Street late this morning sent two people to the hospital.
6: Once we got here, there was a fully involved camper. Our crews had reports that there was a person inside. That person was assisted out by a bystander.
5: LFR Public Information Officer MJ Learman. Lincoln police say the woman inside was taken to the hospital with life-threatening injuries. The bystander also hospitalized, but their condition is not yet known. StarTran will no longer operate its Big Red Express shuttles for the Husker football games this season. Assistant Director of Transit Carla Kosher tells KLIN News a private company is taking over after years of StarTran providing that service.
7: This is the first year that a private charter company has shown an interest and is willing and able to perform the service.
5: iPronto will operate the game day shuttles beginning with the Huskers' September 5th home opener against Ohio. StarTran had provided the service since the early 1980s. Nebraska could receive millions of dollars under a nationwide settlement requiring major child safety changes to Instagram and Facebook.
8: The largest single defendant settlement in the history of the state of Nebraska. Under this settlement, Nebraska will receive up to $201 million.
5: Attorney General Mike Hilger says the agreement still requires federal court approval. Additional details at KLIN.com. Lincoln police are warning scooter and e-bike owners to take steps to protect their rides from theft.
9: 98 scooters and e-bikes have been stolen in Lincoln so far this year, compared to 70 during the same period in 2025.
5: LPD Public Information Manager Erica Thomas says 68% of them were left unlocked. Tom Stanton on the voice of Lincoln, 1499.3 KLIN.
0: Your chance to win tickets to the Nebraska State Fair is right now. 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
13: Mostly sunny to partly cloudy and warm this afternoon with a high temperature in the upper 80s. Tonight, mostly clear, low in the upper 50s. Thursday, mostly sunny and pleasant, high in the mid 80s. Friday, mostly sunny and seasonable with a high temperature again in the mid 80s. From the 1011 Severe Weather Center, I'm meteorologist Brandon Rector.
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14: Here's Palmer coming left, drives the ball, left-handed dunk, in the face of Garza. Wham, bam, thank you, ma'am. 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

0: All right, we have some phenomenal talkbacks, and we have a ton of great calls. We're going to get to both of those when we return on this next break. And we have a phenomenal clip that producer Greg has found. When I told you that Jason Williams, by the way, that is the former white point guard basketball player, for those of you who remember him, he actually agrees with everything Enos Kanter has said, but he's not smart enough to realize what Enos Kanter is doing. I'll lay it out for you when we come back. That's going to be pretty fun. But I want to tell you all about our friends at Rapid Radio right now and the impact that they are going to have with everybody out there when it comes to being able to stay in touch with your families. They've got a great deal for you right now. 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
1: Speaking truth and having fun. 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
2: I'm John Saucier. Meta has agreed to a roughly $17 billion settlement with a number of states that joined a lawsuit accusing the company of trying to get children addicted to its platforms and illegally collecting their personal data. California Attorney General Rob Bonta, why do you think they decided to settle?
3: The trial was not going well for Meta, and that is not dissimilar from how their other trials have gone. I think ours went particularly well for us and particularly bad for them.
2: Film and TV actor Tim Curry has died at the age of 80. TMZ reports the actor passed away at his L.A. home late last night. He was known for playing many characters, such as the concierge of the Plaza Hotel in the 1992 comedy Home Alone 2.
4: And how are we this morning?
5: Fine. Is my transportation here?
4: Out in front, sir. A limousine and a pizza. Compliments of the Plaza Hotel.
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6: Lincoln Mayor Larrion Gaylor Baird says the city council intends to place any legally sufficient charter amendment petitions on the ballot, but she's pushing back on criticism that the council is moving too slowly. Gaylor Baird says the normal process includes public notice and two readings of a resolution.
7: Two readings take 8 days just to happen, but also the preparation time going into getting it on the council agenda is not insignificant.
6: She was a guest on LNK Today. A local event tomorrow night will focus on hope and recovery for people affected by substance abuse. Sadie Thompson with Wellbeing Initiative plans to share her own story of addiction, overdose, and recovery.
8: Recovery is possible and healing is possible. There's a lot that can be done in terms of chronic pain outside of medications.
6: The event will be held at Center Point's Wellbeing Garden from 7 until 8:30 and will include a candlelight vigil to honor friends and family lost to overdose. Tom Stanton, KLIN News.
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9: Mostly sunny to partly cloudy and warm this afternoon with a high temperature in the upper 80s. Tonight, mostly clear, low in the upper 50s. Thursday, mostly sunny and pleasant, high in the mid-80s. Friday, mostly sunny and seasonable with a high temperature again in the mid-80s. From the 1011 Severe Weather Center, I'm meteorologist Brandon Rector.
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3: McCaffrey to throw it inbounds, looking, skip pass, right side bare, out to Bohannon. Shot is blocked! The God of Thunder, Thor Bjarnason with the block. Nebraska wins the ball game in overtime.
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0: Max, you look absolutely dashing in that purple tie. Ready to harness the world?
1: You bet, Daisy. I'm ready as I'll ever be. And might I say, your purple tie really pops with your vest.
0: Thanks. I almost went with a cape, but didn't want to come across as pretentious.
1: Nonsense. Anyone in our line of work should rock a cape.
0: You might be onto something, Max.
1: Phew. So here we go. First day on the job. We've got this, right?
0: Right. Don't forget, we both graduated from Dogs, Inc. with honors.
1: Which means I can guide my human around a busy city with ease.
0: And I can give my human a restful night.
1: I hope my human is kind and loving.
0: And I hope mine likes wet kisses and zoomies.
1: Ready to make a difference?
0: Born ready. Let's go!
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0: there was a $5,000 reward. I saw that number. I couldn't believe it was that low. So I took it to $20,000. So look, can't get involved in everything, but I was at that game. This, what appears to be a totally innocent 16-year-old kid named Cameron Frierson was killed in cold blood right after the game, just a few minutes after I drove away from that game, after the team that my son was on drove away. I want the person caught who did this. I've got now $15,000 that I have put out there to make it $20,000. So if you're listening in Nashville, I want this guy caught, and I'm trying to help out the best that I can. All right. We've got a lot of calls. Our buddy Light 'em Up Linda, you want to weigh in on Lindsey Clancy? Fire away, Linda.
1: Yes, I do. So a man can't get away with this, because that woman that you had on earlier said men can't get away with doing something like this, right? So all those pink shirt liberal women that are outside cheering her on, and being that they can't decide what a woman is, or they can't describe what a woman is or identify what a woman is, let's just prosecute her as a man.
0: Thank you. Light 'em up, Linda. Always got takes. I still owe her.
2: She's firing from the hip today. She's firing from the hip indeed.
0: Let's see. I got a bunch of things here that I wanted to hit because they were funny, to try to take people into the weekend in a good mood. Let's see here. We are on cut C. Jerry in Westchester, New York.
3: He's comparing circumcision to castration or removal of the organs. Like, he doesn't understand the difference between a haircut and a beheading.
0: That's pretty funny. 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
4: Just want to say condolences to Clay Travis. One of the two things he believes in took a really big hit today with the loss of Dolly Parton. Rest in peace, Dolly. And Clay, I know you're not doing too well right now, so take care, bud.
0: Thank you, David. All right, Buck, these are both shots at you. You can play them fast, back to back. Scott in Arizona and Joe, E&F.
5: Hey, Scott from Vail, Arizona. Buck, it sounds like to me when you get a little older, you're going to be the kind of old man that's, hey, you kids, get off my lawn.
6: Clay, true. I think you're pretty normal when it comes to the noise thing. This is one of the issues that Buck is a huge Karen on. I mean, dude, you move from New York to Miami. You live in two of the biggest cities in America. The whole point of cities is noise.
2: It's called civilization, my friends, and rules.
7: 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Clay Travis and Buck Sexton.
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12: Giant decides to write a check. I'm John Saucier, Fox News. A federal judge overseeing the California trial against Meta has suspended proceedings following a settlement announcement. Here's Fox's Tanya J. Powers with more.
13: Meta's roughly $17 billion settlement with dozens of states that had joined the federal lawsuit against the company will now be reviewed by the judge, who says she's inclined to approve the deal. California Attorney General Rob Bonta says he's not finished.
14: We're continuing our fight across social media, including our litigation against TikTok.
13: Meta Chief Legal Officer CJ Mahoney called on TikTok and YouTube to join Meta's, quote, industry-wide solution.
15: I'm proud both of the work Meta has done to protect kids historically and of this new groundbreaking agreement. But its success depends on all other social media platforms following Meta's lead.
13: Meta agrees to add safety measures, including daily time limits and pauses for children using Instagram and Facebook. Tanya J. Powers, Fox News.
12: The mayor of Lawrence, Massachusetts, Brian DePeña, and Massachusetts State Representative Francisco Polino are being indicted for using more than $2 million in pandemic-related funds to bankroll their personal debts, political ambitions, and real estate ventures. U.S. Attorney for the District of Massachusetts, Leah Foley, criticized the pair who misused the money that was intended for COVID relief.
16: The money these two individuals allegedly scammed was meant for hardworking Americans and struggling business owners, not for two greedy individuals who lied and stole for their own personal benefit.
12: The two suspects also accused of trying to conceal their criminal cash flows by laundering the money. And Democratic-controlled states filing another lawsuit challenging President Trump's executive order looking to limit mail-in voting in this year's midterm elections. The action filed by about two dozen states against the Postal Service marks a new phase in the high-stakes litigation just 2 days after the Supreme Court ruled against them in a separate case. Did not say the president's order was legal, though. 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
7: 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Here's Tom Stanton.
17: Lincoln police say a woman suffered life-threatening injuries after the camper she was in was destroyed by fire near 8th and South Street late this morning. Denise Winton lives nearby and tells KLIN News she was on the phone when she heard
18: just like pop and then pop and pop, like a fireworks that doesn't totally go off right. That's what it sounded like.
17: She says emergency vehicles arrived moments later. LFR says a bystander who went in to rescue the woman was also injured and taken to the hospital. The investigation is continuing. Children and teenagers would face enforceable limits on Instagram and Facebook under Meta's multi-state settlement with Nebraska and most other states. Attorney General Mike Hilgers says Nebraska has one of the highest rates of kids using social media overnight.
19: Instagram and Facebook will be inoperable, not usable, essentially offline for kids 17 and under between the hours of 12 and 6.
17: The default rules also limit combined Instagram and Facebook use to 2 hours a day. Parents could approve exceptions. Scooters and e-bike thefts are on the rise in Lincoln, LPD Public Information Manager Erica Thomas says 98 of them have been stolen this year compared to this time in 2025.
20: 73% had an unknown serial number. We encourage riders to write it down and keep it somewhere safe. 68% were left unlocked.
17: And only 9% of the stolen bikes had been recovered. She urges e-bike and scooter riders to keep them locked even when making a short trip. One lucky person is holding a ticket worth $160,000 after matching all five numbers in Tuesday's Nebraska Pick 5 drawing. The winning ticket was sold at Hy-Vee near 84th and Holdridge. The winning numbers 1, 12, 25, 39, and 40. Tom Stanton, KLIN News.
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24: Mostly sunny to partly cloudy and warm this afternoon with a high temperature in the upper 80s. Tonight, mostly clear, low in the upper 50s. Thursday, mostly sunny and pleasant, high in the mid 80s. Friday, mostly sunny and seasonable with a high temperature again in the mid 80s. From the 1011 Severe Weather Center, I'm meteorologist Brandon Rector.
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17: All All right, we have a huge win from the Supreme Court as it relates to election integrity. The person behind the executive order that started it all will join us, our friend Gene Hamilton. Congressman Jim Jordan also coming up. This investigation into DAs, governors that are aiding and abetting illegal immigrants. Oh, and giving them your taxpayer dollars vis-a-vis benefits that they don't deserve. Straight ahead.
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20: Fox News, I'm Tom Graham. Closing arguments in the Lindsey Clancy trial will begin tomorrow. She's the Massachusetts mother accused of murdering her three children. Testimony wrapped up today. The defense argues Clancy's not criminally responsible for the triple killing because she was suffering from postpartum psychosis.
21: The defense claims Clancy was obeying a male voice, suddenly commanding murder and suicide, but never heard again after the children were dead.
20: Fox's Molly Line outside that Plymouth, Massachusetts courthouse. Nearly 100 people are dead, more than 400 missing, following massive flash flooding in a mountainous border area between Nepal and China.
22: The U.S. Embassy in Nepal says they are deeply saddened by the tragic loss of life. They are working to account for any U.S. citizens impacted by the flooding and remain in close contact with authorities in Nepal.
20: Fox's Jeff Paul. 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
23: 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A camper fire near 8th and South Street late this morning sent two people to the hospital.
25: Once we got here, there was a fully involved camper. Our crews had reports that there was a person inside. That person was assisted out by a bystander.
23: LFR Public Information Officer MJ Learman. Police say a woman inside the camper was hospitalized with life-threatening injuries. The bystander also hospitalized. Tom Stanton, KLIN News.
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26: Mostly sunny to partly cloudy and warm this afternoon with a high temperature in the upper 80s. Tonight, mostly clear, low in the upper 50s. Thursday, mostly sunny and pleasant, high in the mid 80s. Friday, mostly sunny and seasonable with a high temperature again in the mid 80s. From the 1011 Severe Weather Center, I'm meteorologist Brandon Rector.
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5: Closing arguments begin tomorrow. I'm Tom Graham, Fox News. Testimony wrapping up today in the murder trial of Lindsay Clancy. She's the Massachusetts mother accused of killing her three children. Her defense argues she's not criminally responsible because she suffered from mental health ailments. Prosecutors called forensic psychologist Gregory Sathoff today to rebut that argument.
6: This is how the prosecutors chose to close with their final witness, a forensic psychologist with the FBI's Behavioral Analysis Unit, also facing very tough cross-examination today. Dr. Sathoff, who interviewed Lindsay Clancy via Zoom earlier this year and reviewed extensive medical records, responded to the prosecutor's key questions, saying that based on his medical assessment, Clancy was criminally responsible in the deaths of her children. Kevin Reddington, the defense attorney representing Lindsay Clancy, has been trying to show that this Massachusetts mother was not criminally responsible when she killed her three children in January 2023 and then attempted suicide, that she was misdiagnosed, overmedicated, and suffering from postpartum psychosis.
5: Fox's Molly Lund. A man accused of arranging the deadly shooting of a Microsoft design manager in Florida convicted today in a murder-for-hire scheme. Jared Bridegen was shot and killed 4 years ago after attempting to remove a tire from the road in Jacksonville Beach. Mario Fernandez Saldana was convicted of first-degree murder today and solicitation of murder. He is married to Bridegen's ex-wife. Meta agreeing to pay big bucks after several states sued the social media giant over accusations their products harm children. Fox's Claudia Cowan outside an Oakland, California courthouse.
6: Under the terms of the settlement over the next 10 years, Meta will pay up to $17 billion to the coalition of states that sued the social media giant. It will also have to make big changes to how Facebook and Instagram operate for minors.
5: Now, that settlement resolves a case years in the making. California will get $2 billion of that $17 billion. 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
4: 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Here's Tom Stanton.
7: StarTran is getting out of the Husker game day shuttle business because of federal rules governing publicly funded transit agencies. Assistant Director of Transit Carla Kozier says StarTran has to give private charter companies an opportunity to provide the service.
8: The reason is because of, as a federally funded agency, we can't take profit essentially from private entities that have the ability to provide this service.
7: Kozier says StarTran has advertised the Big Red Express through the federal charter registry for many years, but this is the first year a private company has stepped up to provide the service. Two people are hospitalized after a camper was destroyed by fire just before 11 o'clock this morning near 8th and South Street.
9: I was on the phone. I said, I just heard like these exploding noises. And there were, I think, three or four of them that just went like pop, pop, pop.
7: Denise Winton is a neighbor. Police say a woman in the camper sustained life-threatening injuries. A bystander who went inside to rescue the woman also was injured. The investigation is continuing. A local event tomorrow night will focus on hope and recovery for people affected by substance abuse. Sadie Thompson with Wellbeing Initiative plans to share her own story of addiction, overdose, and recovery.
10: Recovery is possible and healing is possible. There's a lot that can be done in terms of chronic pain outside of medications.
7: The event will be held at Center Point's Wellbeing Garden from 7 until 8:30. And will include a candlelight vigil to honor friends and family lost to overdose. And Lincoln Public Schools could spend just over $802,000 on five new wheelchair-accessible school buses. Tom Stanton on the Voice of Lincoln, 1499.3 KLIN.
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0: Today, my new dad and I shot off a rocket in the park.
11: Today, my new son and I failed to shoot off a rocket.
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14: Mostly sunny to partly cloudy and warm this afternoon with a high temperature in the upper 80s. Tonight, mostly clear, low in the upper 50s. Thursday, mostly sunny and pleasant, high in the mid 80s. Friday, mostly sunny and seasonable with a high temperature again in the mid 80s. From the 1011 Severe Weather Center, I'm meteorologist Brandon Rector.
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0: All right, our final moments. Jim Jordan, Ohio, chairman of the House Judiciary Committee, is with us. Then your calls are coming up, 800-941-SHAWN, if you want to be a part of the program. How do you analyze, you know, I think this is a midterm year unlike any other in the sense that we have never had a midterm election year where one party has become so extreme and radicalized like we currently have with the Democratic Party. Now, historical trends are very clear, and that is that the party out of power loses seats in the House and Senate. There's been exceptions to it, but not many over the years. But I think these are uncharted waters. There's really anywhere from 25 to 30 House seats that are actually viewed as competitive. That's on the high side. And then we've got Senate seats, one in your great state of Ohio. Then we've got, of course, crazy El Sayed in Michigan. Then you got Iowa, and you have Alaska with their messed up rules, which is insane. New Hampshire seems to be a tight race right now. You got six-gender Tallarico, and God is non-binary. You got this Troy Jackson lunatic in Maine, who's Graham Plattner 2.0. I mean, how do you see this whole thing playing out? And what arguments should be made by the Republican Party?
1: No, I still think we're going to win. I think we're going to keep the House. We're going to keep the Senate. You're right. We got a lot of close races. We got approximately 70 days to make the case to the American people that we have done what we said.
0: 69, but who's counting?
1: Yeah. Yeah. We've done that. And we need to remind them that if the left's dangerous policies prevail, what that means, the danger it means for the country. And I think that's the campaign. And frankly, one of the things I've been doing, I've been traveling all over the country helping colleagues and candidates. One of the things I've been doing is trying to remind Americans that we live in the greatest place ever. I mean, 250 years. I mean, Polly and I, my wife and I, we went to see the musical 1776 3 months ago. And it's an amazing show about those guys in Philadelphia that hot summer who wrote it down, put their names to it, declared to the world why it was appropriate and justified to start this experiment in liberty we call America. And how great this place is. And sure, we got problems. Sure, things cost too much, but it's still the greatest. Look at all those people who came here during the World Cup from all around the world who said, this place is amazing. It is. And we need to remind voters and remind Americans, we're fortunate to live in the greatest country ever. That's got to be part of our message, too, while understanding we're going to bring down the cost. We're going to do those things and reminding them of what the left wants to do to this great country. That's the campaign, and we have to go make it in a telling, make that case. And if we do, well, I think we can win in Ohio and around the country.
0: I think it's the most important midterm that we've ever faced in our lifetime, and I've covered a lot of elections with you, by the way, and I've been on the campaign trail with you as well. Thank God people like you are out there. Congressman Jim Jordan, chairman of the House Judiciary Committee of Ohio, thank you, sir. People in Ohio, please do not let Sherrod Brown go back to D.C. He will vote with the radical DSA. I promise you. He will capitulate, bow at their feet and their altar. Listen, one thing, you're so excited. So many people have dreams. And one of their dreams for a lot of people is they want to open a business. And before you can open those doors, you begin to go through the process of realizing you need this insurance and that one and this one and that one. You need to deal with one agent, another agent. It can be worse than dealing with the healthcare system. Now, one company is changing all of that. There's a transformation in the insurance industry happening now right before our eyes, and that's supersure.com. 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
3: I'm Liz Claman, and this is the Fox Business Report.
4: Stocks finishing lower with the Dow snapping a three-session winning streak as investors weigh sticky inflation data ahead of NVIDIA's earnings. The AI chip darling's financial results will be released after the bell and will test the AI rally. Its stock has been lower 8 of the last 9 trading days and fell nearly 2% today. Chip stocks were mixed, and the Magnificent 7 big cap tech stocks were mostly lower. Inflation readings for July measured by the PCE price index matched or came in slightly higher than in June. Meta platform shares rose 1% after the social media giant settled its child safety suit. The Dow winners, Caterpillar, Honeywell Technologies, and Microsoft. The Dow decliners, Goldman Sachs, Alphabet, and IBM. The Dow down 114 points. The Nasdaq lower by 21. S&P 500 down 2. That's your Fox Business Report. I'm Hillary Barsky, invested in you.
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7: Nebraska could receive millions of dollars from two Meta settlements by the end of January. Attorney General Mike Hilger says the first payments would include both the youth safety case and a separate Facebook privacy settlement.
8: By the end of January 2027, we anticipate that there will be $33 million check wire to the state of Nebraska in hand.
7: Up to $201 million would be paid over 10 years. Hilger says the attorney general's office used no outside attorneys, meaning no portion of Nebraska's proceeds will be deducted for outside legal fees. Lincoln police are warning scooter and e-bike owners to take steps to protect their rides from theft.
9: 98 scooters and e-bikes have been stolen in Lincoln so far this year, compared to 70 during the same period in 2025.
7: LPD Public Information Manager Erica Thomas says 73% of the stolen scooters and e-bikes had an unknown serial number, while 68% were left unlocked. Only 9% of the stolen rides have been recovered. Tom Stanton, KLIN News.
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10: Mostly sunny to partly cloudy and warm this afternoon with a high temperature in the upper 80s. Tonight, mostly clear, low in the upper 50s. Thursday, mostly sunny and pleasant, high in the mid 80s. Friday, mostly sunny and seasonable with a high temperature again in the mid 80s. From the 1011 Severe Weather Center, I'm meteorologist Brandon Rector.
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2: 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Huskers win. 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
7: Time now for a moment of awe presented by Sports IQ with Larry Smith and the anniversary of one of the darker days in baseball history. There's little question that Pete Rose was one of the all-time greats in Major League Baseball. A Cincinnati native who grew up to be the motor that drove the big red machine that won back-to-back World Series titles back in the 1970s, Rose later helped the Phillies to a championship in 1980. A 17-time All-Star, National League MVP, three-time batting champ, twice a Gold Glove winner, the game's all-time hits leader, in fact, was named to the Major League Baseball All-Century team. But his actions as a manager after retirement were an issue, and 37 years ago this week, Rose was banned for life for gambling. Now, he'd hoped the ban would one day be rescinded, but he died in 2024, still waiting. However, a new rule since his death in baseball states that permanent ineligibility ends with someone's death, so Rose could be voted into the Hall of Fame next year. Pete Rose and the day that he was banned. That gets our moment of
0: 1499.3 KLIN.

0: responsibility for your behavior. And that is that is the single most difficult thing for so many people in life, to take ownership of their actions. Individual responsibility. Freedom. We have freedom. You make choices. There are extenuating circumstances. This woman should never see the light of day again. And I am willing to concede postpartum depression psychosis is real. I'm willing to concede all of it, that she was on probably too many medications. But that does not excuse her asking her husband to leave the house and one by one strangling, which is hard to do, one child after another, and murdering them in a way that I believe is premeditated by having the husband leave. Stay well, my friend. God bless you. And there's a lesson to be learned from you. And I hope you're also feeling better, too. I know people that have suffered from depression. It's very real for them. And not something I'd ever want to go through. Listen, sadly, anti-Semitism is now on the rise worldwide. You see it in the halls of Congress. It's on college campuses. Notice all the people that were standing up for free Gaza, you know, and standing, championing the rights of the people. Where were they for the people in Iran that were getting slaughtered, tens and tens of thousands of them? Nowhere to be found. Tells me there's an agenda there. But, you know, sadly, in our country, synagogues, schools, community centers, you know, they have to strengthen their security. This hatred now is spreading far beyond the headlines. But in Israel, they're still dealing with the aftermath of having densely populated areas targeted and hit with these cluster bombs. They have destroyed homes and lives, and the need for humanitarian assistance has never been greater. And for now 40 years, the International Fellowship of Christians and Jews, they are on the ground. They have been there since the beginning of this latest flare-up in conflict as well. But they need money to provide food, water, clothing, housing, assistance, medications, medical mobile clinics for the elderly that can't get out of their homes. But the only way they can do it is with your help and support. First, they'd like your prayers. And more importantly, if you can help them provide this humanitarian assistance, your money is greatly appreciated. They set up a website. It's one word, prayifcj.org. That's prayifcj.org today.
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6: State burglars. I'm John Saucier, Fox News. A Massachusetts mayor and state representative have both been arrested on federal fraud charges. Here's Fox's Grinnell Scott.
7: State Representative Francisco Paulino faces 11 counts of wire fraud and money laundering of pandemic relief funds. U.S. Attorney Leah Foley said Paulino allegedly shifted $700,000 for his own use.
8: Real estate expenses, loan payments, and transfers to his campaign account.
7: Also, the mayor of Lawrence, Massachusetts, Brian DePina, is charged with filling campaign accounts and paying off debts with cash he allegedly stole.
8: Approximately $1.5 million in public taxpayer money.
7: Mayor DePina's city is in the representative's district. These are separate indictments. For now, no link between the cases has been made public. Grinnell Scott, Fox News.
6: The federal judge overseeing the California trial against Meta has suspended proceedings after a settlement announcement. Here's Fox's Tana J. Powers with more.
9: Meta's roughly $17 billion settlement with dozens of states that had joined the federal lawsuit against the company will now be reviewed by the judge, who says she's inclined to approve the deal. California Attorney General Rob Bonta says he's not finished.
13: We're continuing our fight across social media, including our litigation against TikTok.
9: Meta Chief Legal Officer CJ Mahoney called on TikTok and YouTube to join Meta's, quote, industry-wide solution.
14: I'm proud both of the work Meta has done to protect kids historically and of this new groundbreaking agreement. But its success depends on all other social media platforms following Meta's lead.
9: Meta agrees to add safety measures, including daily time limits and pauses for children using Instagram and Facebook. Tanya J. Powers, Fox News.
6: The testimony wrapping up at the murder trial of Lindsay Clancy, a mother accused of strangling her three young children in a case that's drawn attention to postpartum mental health. Closing arguments could begin by Thursday. 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
12: 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Here's John Adcox.
15: Lincoln police say a woman suffered life-threatening injuries after the camper she was in was destroyed by fire near 8th and South Street late this morning. Denise Winston lives nearby and tells KLIN News she was on the phone when she heard.
16: Just like pop and then pop and pop. Like a fireworks that doesn't totally go off right. That's what it sounded like.
15: She says emergency vehicles arrived moments later. LFR says a bystander who went in to rescue the woman was also injured and taken to the hospital. The investigation is continuing. One thing that won't change when StarTran's Big Red Express is replaced by the private company iPronto this fall is where fans can catch the bus to Husker games.
17: In the city of Lincoln, they'll be at the four satellite lots. That will remain the same. They'll have a pickup service at South Point, at Gateway, at the two malls at North Star High School and at Northwest High School.
15: Assistant Director of Transit Carla Kosher tells KLIN News the biggest change for riders is that they'll have to reserve tickets in advance. More than 6,500 children in Lancaster County are currently receiving free books every month through Dolly Parton's Imagination Library. Kat Ousey is executive director of Link to Literacy and says the Lincoln nonprofit became the local partner for the program in 2023.
18: We manage and fund the local program so children in our community can receive the free high-quality book mailed directly to their home every month from birth to age 5.
15: We have more details, including a link to register for the program at KLIN.com. The Lancaster County Election Commission has verified a petition from Good Government Lincoln seeking changes to Lincoln elections. The commission has certified the required signature threshold has been met and returned the petition pages to the Lincoln City Clerk. John Adcox, KLIN News.
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21: Mostly sunny to partly cloudy and warm this afternoon with a high temperature in the upper 80s. Tonight, mostly clear, low in the upper 50s. Thursday, mostly sunny and pleasant, high in the mid-80s. Friday, mostly sunny and seasonable with a high temperature again in the mid-80s. From the 1011 Severe Weather Center, I'm meteorologist Brandon Rector.
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3: It gave me the opportunity to go to college.
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2: Good afternoon. No major problems at this time. Most traffic moving well throughout the capital city. We do have several construction projects, a few that do tend to run slow. South 70th at Nebraska Parkway. Lane restrictions in all directions for turn lane work. South 56th at Old Cheney Road. Traffic signal work with lane restrictions. And eastbound O Street at 40th. Lane restriction for a water main project. Do watch your speed in our school zones, neighborhoods, and near any school buses. If you see a trouble spot, call the traffic hotline, 402-479-1414. That's a quick check of your Time Saver Traffic.
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0: From the Momo Pizzeria and Ristorante Studios, we are the voice of Lincoln. 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Here's John Adcox.
1: Two people are hospitalized after a camper was destroyed by a fire just before 11 this morning near 8th and South Street.
2: I was on the phone. I said, I just heard, like, these exploding noises. And there were, I think, three or four of them that just went, like, pop, pop, pop.
1: Denise Winton is a neighbor. Police say a woman in the camper sustained life-threatening injuries, and a bystander who went inside to rescue the woman was also injured. The investigation is continuing. One thing that won't change when StarTran's Big Red Express is replaced by the private company iPronto this fall is where fans can catch the bus to Husker games.
3: In the city of Lincoln, they'll be at the four satellite lots. That will remain the same. They'll have pickup service at South Point, at Gateway, at the two malls at North Star High School and at Northwest High School.
1: Assistant Director of Transit Carla Kozier tells KLIN News the biggest change for riders is that they'll have to reserve their tickets in advance. Children and teenagers would face enforceable limits on Instagram and Facebook under Meta's multi-state settlement with Nebraska and most other states. Attorney General Mike Hilgers says Nebraska has one of the highest rates of kids using social media overnight.
4: Instagram and Facebook will be inoperable, not usable, essentially offline for kids 17 and under between the hours of 12 and 6.
1: The default rules also limit combined Instagram and Facebook use to 2 hours a day. Parents could approve exceptions. Scooter and e-bike thefts are on the rise in Lincoln. LPD Public Information Manager Erica Thomas says 98 more of them have been stolen this year compared to this time in 2025.
5: 73% had an unknown serial number. We encourage riders to write it down and keep it somewhere safe. 68% were left unlocked.
1: And only 9% of the stolen rides have been recovered. She urges e-bike and scooter riders to keep them locked even when making a short stop. A local event tomorrow night will bring the community together to remember people who have died from overdose and fentanyl poisoning. Sadie Thompson is the executive director of Wellbeing Initiative and will share her personal experiences.
6: In terms of losing several people that I've loved to overdose, my father, my partner, and having experienced overdose myself before I entered recovery.
1: The public event runs from 7 to 8:30 at the Centerpoint Wellbeing Garden at 11th and South Street. Nebraska now has two new political parties. Secretary of State Bob Evnen certified the Nebraska Working People Party and the America First Party today following a Nebraska Supreme Court ruling. Nebraskans can begin registering with either party immediately. Both parties can also nominate candidates for the November 3rd general election, with candidate paperwork due by 5 p.m. September 1st. John Adcox on the Voice of Lincoln, 1499.3 KLIN.
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14: Mainly clear skies for your Wednesday evening with temperatures eventually cooling down to the lower 70s by 10 o'clock. Tonight, mostly clear, 59 the overnight low, some patchy fog possible early Thursday morning. Lots of sunshine expected on Thursday with warm temperatures continuing. High right around 85 degrees, 86 for the high on Friday. From the 1011 Severe Weather Center, I'm Chief Meteorologist Brett Anderson.
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15: As we get into the heart of our drive time, no new accidents or major delays, most traffic moving well. We do have several construction projects. Keep in mind, South 27th, Nebraska Parkway, all the way to South Street, limited access for paving work. Old Cheney Road at 27th to the Knolls westbound, that is closed for a water main repair, and eastbound from the Knolls to 25th, lane closure. If you see a trouble spot, call the traffic hotline, 402-479-1414. That's the latest from Time Saver Traffic.
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16: All right, welcome in. Drive Time Lincoln. On a Wednesday night, August 26, 5:05 in the p.m. And right now in the capital city, the weather's pretty much the same as it always is the last several days. Nice, 86 degrees. Less humidity today than we saw yesterday. A little wind out of the north as well. And it does look like the warm-up is officially now happening on the weekend. Saturday, mid-90s. Sunday, getting close to 100, and that looked like we're staying in the 90s, at least for highs, all the way through the middle of next week. So, it's been a long, I don't know if we're excited for it, but we've been so spoiled here with the weather for so many days that I feel like we can probably handle this. It is August after all, although it won't be for much longer. 26th of August, 5 days left. 24 hours left until we're listening to Husker volleyball. Exhibition, technically, but it doesn't feel like an exhibition at the Jerry Dome tomorrow. So that'll be exciting. That'll be right after us on Drive Time Lincoln. Boy, got a lot to get to. Lot to get to today on the show. Man, a real lot to get to. And some of it... Well, we kind of broke some news here this morning on LNK Today with Jack and Friends that sort of, I think, factored in to the rhythm of the day, you might say. So we'll tell you about that here in just a minute, especially if you missed my interview with the mayor this morning. We're going to have some reporting here from Tom on the scene of what was a very dramatic fire situation earlier today. So we'll get that here in just a bit. We're finally getting some of these court rulings cleared out. We're starting to know who's really going to be on the ballots. As you heard Johnny recording there, major Meta settlement that Nebraska's involved in. That is going to maybe have some real significant changes for social media and the way your kids use it. This is pretty interesting. We'll delve into the details of that even further. And if you are one of the people that ride the bus to Memorial Stadium, I've done this many times. It's a great deal. Price has gone up a little bit over the years, but I used to jump on at Holmes Lake and ride up to Memorial Stadium sometimes. Things are changing a little bit for this coming year, we've now found out. So we'll tell you what that might mean for you. So that's what we've got in store today. So, and we got Fantasy Huskers, we got Nate Sports, and more. So with all that said, let's get into today's Whip Around.
13: A rundown of today's top stories that you're talking about. It's time for the Whip Around on Drive Time Lincoln.
16: All right. Well, as was mentioning earlier, we did have Tom Stanton out in the field today. Quite a situation, dramatic rescue in Southwest Lincoln, and involved a courageous bystander, and still got people who are hospitalized with very serious injuries. as well. This is out at 2200 block of South 8th Street, about 9th and South in that area. About 10:50 this morning, and I'll let Tom Stanton take it from there.
17: Jack, the call came in just before 11 o'clock for smoke in the area, but when LFR crews arrived, the camper was engulfed in flames. Heavy smoke was rising from the area. In fact, I could see it from several blocks away as I made my way to the scene. That camper was parked in an open area that had a lot of trees and piles of dead tree limbs around it. I talked with Denise Winton, who lives in the neighborhood. She was home at the time.
2: I was on the phone. I said, I just heard, like, these exploding noises. And there were, I think, three or four of them that just went, like, pop, pop, pop.
17: LFR Public Information Officer MJ Learman says two people ended up going to the hospital.
18: Once we got here, there was a fully involved camper. Our crews had reports that there was a person inside. That person was assisted out by a bystander.
17: Now, Lincoln police say the woman inside the camper was taken to the hospital with life-threatening injuries. The bystander was also hospitalized, but their condition is not yet known. The cause of the fire still unknown, but Learman did say they received a report of an e-bike near the scene.
18: Whenever that happens, we make sure that, you know, those are very toxic gases if it has something to do with the e-bike, but that's all under investigation right now, so not necessarily the cause.
17: So now, Jack, we wait and see what sparked that fire. Hopefully we'll know more tomorrow. Jack, the call came in just before 11 o'clock for smoke in the area. But when LFR crews arrived, the camper was engulfed in flames. Heavy smoke was rising from the area. In fact, I can see it from several blocks away.
16: There we go. Thank you very much.
19: You bet.
16: Yep. Wow. Completely consumed, as Tom said there. Victims have not been publicly identified. And like she said, she talked about the e-bike there, but we don't know a whole lot. But it sounds like it wasn't just the smoke. There was some frantic yelling that was going on as well during that time. And, man, you can have some big like rapid flashover hazards that come along with the wall panels that they've got there, the insulation that are in there as well. But we haven't heard a whole lot more about this bystander that MJ mentioned there, that essentially may have, you know, hopefully saved the lives perhaps of the people who were involved here. But man, so many times people are pulling out their phone and just recording things here at this point. You had somebody in Lincoln run in, made a split second choice, go into there, assume zero gear, nothing like that, and pull someone out there. And so I'm glad to hear that someone had the courage and take the risk of doing that. So there you go. That is the latest there. Moving on. Oh, man. Okay. Where to start? Let's start with a little bit of background before we get into the real nitty-gritty of this story. Lancaster County Election Commissioner's Office sent out a press release today that said they have now verified enough signatures on two of the three petitions from the Good Government group. This one is the extraterritorial voting one. The Election Commissioner said they reviewed 483 of the 596 pages. They have said 5,568 signatures. About 71% of the ones that they reviewed were valid. That means that they got to the point they needed to be, or past the point they needed to be sufficiently, where per their protocol, they can say, hey, we've got it. So that's number two. You've got the term limit ones. Term limit one, you've got this one that would allow people who live within that zone outside of the city limits to vote. That would be number two. And then number three, they're still working on. Now, okay, now that this, I'm going to have to correct myself here. I got to check this email that I got, because I've seen two different notes on which one it was. Okay, it was not the extraterritorial one. It was the one that would change the elections from spring to fall. So let me correct myself there. I had that backwards. The one that got the the percentages today was the one that would change city elections to the fall. And I don't know, arguably probably is doing a lot of work here, but arguably the most controversial of the three. I'm not sure. The extraterritorial one has a lot of people talking too, but this is the one that not only would change the election to the fall, but also shorten one of the mayoral terms, the next mayoral term, to a mini, kind of a baby mayoral term of a year and a half instead of 4 years. So they're still working on counting the signatures. It would look like all of these are going to meet the signature number. If you've got two of them, I assume you're going to meet the third. They've got to get it done, you know, before the September 1st ballot. And assuming they do, that opens up a whole lot more questions. Steve, where to start? Let's start with this. I had the mayor. Let me set up it a little bit for people who haven't been following this every moment, like, you know, we have to some degree. So the city has a process. I'm going to say this as simply as I can. Since this is a petition that is not a statewide petition, it's just for the city of Lincoln, correct? So only city of Lincoln voters will vote on it. The city has in their charter a provision that says the procedure that they would go through to add it to the ballot. And there is a city portion to that. It doesn't simply go from the county election commissioner to the secretary of state. I have the Lincoln charter in front of me. Said this charter may be amended, and that's what's happening with these, by a proposal made by the city council or by the qualified electors. Then it says the numbers that you need, by petition filed with the city clerk. The city council shall submit the same to a vote of the qualified electors at the next general or special election, not held within 30 days after such petition is filed. Okay. So it says, so first of all, the 30 days thing, that basically means that they can't do one where the election is coming up in less than 30 days. That's not the case here. The election's in November, so throw out worrying about that. Okay. The key point is you can have the charter amended either by the city council or by petition. Okay. And it's filed with the city clerk, and then the city council submits the same to a vote of the qualified electors at the next general or special election, not within 30 days. So the word is that the city council shall then submit it. Okay. And so remember that. Now, on Monday, the attorney general put out an advisory opinion that we talked about here on the show. And the attorney general said Lincoln has got to forward those charter amendments. That's how he reads the city charter and state law as well, which we'll get into it here in a little bit. And he said there's a ministerial duty to do this. And it does. They don't have the ability to disobey what he called a direct command of the state constitution. Now, interestingly, the state constitution's language is very similar to the city charter's language. Okay. The state constitution's language, Article 11, Section 4, such charter so ratified and adopted may be amended or a charter convention called, blah, blah, blah, blah, blah, by the qualified electors and the number, blah, blah, blah, blah, blah. That's not relevant here. Okay. By petition filed with the council or governing authorities. The council or governing authorities shall submit to the same to a vote of the qualified electors at the next general or special election, not held within 30 days after such petition is filed. And so, they basically say the same thing. I mean, obviously, the city charter was modeled after the Constitution in that situation. So it's not really that they're conflicting. Okay? And so, I asked the mayor the question today. Like, hey, okay, so what are you going to do now? Because there's a city council Monday, and in previous iterations of this, it has taken two council meetings because you go through their reading and voting procedure. I guess that's the reason why. And so I asked the mayor on LNK Today with Jack and Friends this morning. We're going to play a couple of minute clip here, provided I got to cut it the right place here, where I ask her essentially, okay, well, what are you going to do? Are you waiting for, advice from the city attorney on this? Are you involved? Is it the city council's decision here? What kind of procedural situation they use? And then it goes into another question that I ask, which is basically, okay, well then, the attorney general's already weighed in on this. Do you, find that to be controlling essentially here, or what's your reaction to this? So, Steve, let's roll that clip, and she'll tell you first kind of what their plans are.
19: Yeah, but I mean, I think what ought to be clear to anyone who takes business for the council, and what ought to be understood by any lawmaker at any level of government who intersects with the city, is that two readings take 8 days just to happen, but also the preparation time going into getting it on the council agenda is not insignificant. So, you don't have to be very good at math to understand that this came in just last week at the end of the week, and their meeting next Monday is not more than 8 days of period of time. So
20: right.
19: I think that really these pronouncements are really trying to obfuscate that fact and try to point fingers at a city council when they're just doing their job. And I think that had the folks who've prepared these done it well, done it with good oversight and integrity, we wouldn't be talking about how much time is left, because there would have been plenty of time instead of being short on time.
20: And then I guess I think the last thing I have is, and I haven't read the whole attorney general's opinion, but I've read the reporting on the attorney general's opinion. I don't know how specific it gets. The parts I saw talk in kind of some general terms, which is basically it's a ministerial duty. You can't put procedures in the way of having that ministerial duty. I don't know if it sets a because I guess there are probably questions about, like, okay, well, what if if the county would send it over in theory, like 1 minute before the deadline, right? Like there's got to be some, there's got to be some, and I don't know what that is. I don't know how specific it is, but I guess how does and I know it's an advisory opinion, and we've seen that this is something attorneys general do, but how does the attorney general weighing in on this kind of impact the city process, if at all?
19: Well, I think it's a little bit it's a little bit humorous, because they know that they have a duty to put petitions with validated signatures that are clearly drafted and ready to go to the voters. They know that they are going to put those on the ballot. So sort of an extra step that's not very necessary. But thank you, Attorney General / Captain Obvious. I mean, I think it's really not that important to the process. What is important is that they follow the rules, and that they are given the right to deliberate as they are entitled to. They are entitled to consider alternatives as well. So, I mean, I think they're going to follow their process, and it is the council's agenda. They are in charge of when things go on, and that process is spelled out, and, everyone who's in government understands what that is.
20: So,
16: all right, so there you go. Sorry, I went to our bed there at the end. Well, okay.
20: Yeah.
16: So, in the end there, and it's not insignificant what she said at the end there. She said, well, it's the council's process, right? They have their process. They decide. They're the ones that are meeting with the city attorney. Anyway, after she says that, I assume it was after she said that. I'm not saying it was because she said that, but after she said that, Attorney General Mike Hilders sent a formal demand letter to the Lincoln City Attorney requiring a written response by 5 o'clock p.m. tomorrow to confirm whether the City Council and City Clerk will transmit the certified petitions to the Lancaster County Election Commissioner. Okay. So you've got the mayor saying, well, this requires a two-reading process. I mean, the council can figure out if they think they can do it, right? And she's saying the attorney general is not introducing anything new here. I just told you about what the constitutional and city charter relevant passages say. But there's a mandate that requires the governing, that it says shall submit the proposals to voters at the next general or special election. And so, as I said, the attorney general is saying this is not a discretionary, it's duty, it's ministerial, saying that state constitutional law would override any municipal bureaucracy. There's no ability for the city legally to say we're out of time on this. The city said, well, we're going to put valid measures on the ballot, but we can't just change procedural rules, public notice mandates, open meeting laws, all of these things, because there's an accelerated timeline, because we got this so late. So does Lincoln have local municipal autonomy to protect its internal legislative procedure and scheduling? Or does the state constitutional authority strip away the ability to control that once you've got a citizen petition that clears the signature verification here? It doesn't exactly say in the statute. It does say they shall, as I said, right? The city charter, again, as I mentioned earlier, the city charter says the city council shall submit the same to a vote of the qualified electors at the next general or special election, not within 30 days. When that means shall submit it, it's not like the council submit. The council, what that is submitting it to the county election commissioner and then getting it on the ballot, is what that is. So that's what that's referring to. So it does say they shall submit it. And there is a deadline, although that is not in these, right, in these specific constitutional or city charter passages that are there. Now, real quick, now you heard the mayor referring to kind of the procedural rules. So under the Lincoln City Code, standard city rules, substantive ballot initiatives and legislative referrals have to be introduced as formal resolutions, okay? City resolutions require a two-reading process. There's got to be multiple. They can't go and do it quick. You can't fast-track it, according to the city rules. And there has to be mandatory public notice compliance under the Nebraska Open Meetings Act. And so they're saying, look, we're not trying to block this, but we can't bypass this procedure that's required under the city code and under the Open Meetings Act in this situation. And so we got to have the due process. And September 1 is when the ballot certification deadline is, and it's impossible to do that in this situation. Now, city council hasn't said that. The city attorney hasn't said that. I assume that's what they're going to say. If you had the mayor saying it today, right? I don't think they're going to come out. I'll stand corrected if I'm wrong. I don't think they're going to come out. The city attorney is going to come out and say, you know what? We're going to have a city council meeting on Friday and then another one on Monday. And if it's we'll get it in after that. I would be very surprised if that's what we've got. Does that explain it all?
3: Well,
16: and then of course, kind of embedded in all this is that the petitions themselves, they concern term limits for the city council, right?
3: Mm-hmm.
16: Who is in future city councils, but the city council who would be the ones submitting it. One does affect the mayor's office in that the next elected mayor would be having, like I said, the baby term of 1.5 years, and it would move those elections, which I think one of the undercurrents of this whole thing is the thought that Republicans think they will be more successful in the fall, Democrats think they will be less successful in the fall, or at least that's the theory. I don't know if it's true or not. And so on top of it, everyone's got their vested interests in this too, which happens to line up with the procedure and law that they are that they're arguing. Lost in all this is, holy cow, they got those signatures fast. After rebounding after the fraud situation as well. So I don't know. I mean, is the city going to answer by 5 o'clock tomorrow? Tune in to Drive Time Lincoln to find out, I guess. And then here's the other thing about this whole thing. I know we have to go to break. Is I feel like both sides are assuming these are all passing. I mean, I don't know. I understand it's in the fall and not the spring, but. And Lincoln did instill term limits in the mayor's office. That did happen. But I don't know that I'd be that sure that these are slam dunks at the poll. But everybody's acting like they are, or at least doing everything they can to make sure that they maximize their chance of being successful on this. Grab a break. That was a lot, I know. We need a break. 5:31. Check of sports, got Fantasy Huskers keyword, and then we got more news in the whip around coming up after this on KLIN.
3: When you're thinking Huskers,
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3: 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Here's sports director Nate Rohr.
24: As the Nebraska football team prepares for the season, one of the biggest questions surrounding the Huskers, how will they replace All-American running back Emmett Johnson? One of the most likely candidates is Jamal Rule, who enrolled at NU during semester break and went through spring football, but is still getting ready for his first season as a Husker. Running backs coach E.J. Barthel has seen a lot of growth out of the promising freshman.
25: I'd say the maturity aspect, like learning is learning football, that's been the biggest jump. Like his eyes this camp are really, really good compared to what they were when he first got here in the bowl game and then in spring. So he was able to really develop, like, okay, what is the difference between inside zone and outside zone? What's the tempo and timing look like for gap scheme runs, duo, power counter? So his development of football and knowledge of football reads and pre-snap and post-snap has been really good.
24: A returner who could see a bigger role among Nebraska's running backs is Vincent Genitone. Barthel lays out Genitone's strengths.
25: I think he's motivated and he likes hard coaching. You know what I mean? That's the reality. He wants to find a role. He's eager to find a role. He wants to help the team. He's actually been a really good leader in the room with his maturity because he's one of the older guys on the team. So, but his maturity and even if he doesn't win the job, it's been so beneficial to the room to see that effort and that level of seriousness taking the coaching and applying it in practice.
24: The Huskers continue to practice in preparation for the season opener against Ohio. They're starting to shift toward game preparation. Meanwhile, the Salt Dogs in action tonight against Milwaukee, 6:35 first pitch up in Wisconsin for the Dogs. That series tied at a game apiece. One final already in from Major League Baseball as the Rays shut out the Tigers 3-0. Starting here in a few minutes, the Rockies are at the Nationals. At 6:07, the Royals take on the Blue Jays. Kansas City has won 9 games in a row. At 6:45, it's the Orioles at the Cardinals. And at 8:05, the Twins take on the A's. Stick around for Sports Night late tonight after Drive Time Lincoln from 6 to 7. Head football coach Matt Rhule will be taking calls on the Nebraska Football Radio Hour. They'll also have on Nebraska Volleyball Assistant Jalen Reyes. That's coming up from 6 to 8 right here on The Voice of Lincoln, 1499.3 KLIN.
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16: All right, it's time for another keyword. The keyword today is end zone, E-N-D-Z-O-N-E, end zone. And I think you can do it one or two words, right, Steve? They'll both work.
0: Yeah, we'll set up one or two.
16: Okay, one or two words to make sure everybody, don't want anybody to feel like they got left out of it because on a technicality. So we'll make sure you get both of those in. Just give it a second here. If you don't get the auto reply, try it again. And we are asking this week if you get the pick, one of the people who text in will get a pick in our fantasy draft. The question you're drafting answers to, so to speak, what will be the fewest amount of points scored by either team in any of the first four sets of the Nebraska-Texas volleyball game? The lowest score, the worst set for either team, what will it be? Every pick, we are now five picks in, and we have no pick over the number 19 yet. Nicole says 14. Brian in Omaha says 18. Tone says 17. Yankee Hill Doug, he's in. He says 19. Heidi, from this morning, said 16. Nobody's in the 20s yet. Now, I want to clarify one thing. We've said it the same every time, and maybe there isn't any misunderstanding. And maybe it's everybody just thinks Texas is going to get whomped in one of these games, which is totally fair. But we have been saying if there is a tie between guesses, the lower number wins. That does not mean it's Price is Right rules. So let me give you an example. Let's say the scores, lowest score is 15, and someone guesses 16, and someone guesses 13. The 16 still wins, okay? Now, if someone would guess 16 and 14 in that scenario, it would be a tie. Then we go to the tiebreaker, and the 14 wins. Hopefully, that makes sense on this. So, again, the keyword is end zone. And text that in to the Hunt Irrigation text line, 402-479-1400. Every week, we're giving away our prize pack, $100 gift card package, 50 of it from Rubidoux, 50 of it from University Bookstore. Should be a great time. Plan this throughout the course of the year and, you know, a little something extra to cheer for when you're listening to Nebraska and Texas right here on KLIN on Sunday. All right, grab a break. More coming up. It is LNK Today. No, it's not. It's Drive Time Lincoln on KLIN.

0: 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Reach out on the Hunt Irrigation text line at 402-479-1400 to be a part of the show. 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
1: Mainly clear skies for your Wednesday evening with temperatures eventually cooling down to the lower 70s by 10 o'clock. Tonight, mostly clear, 59 the overnight low. Some patchy fog possible early Thursday morning. Lots of sunshine expected on Thursday with warm temperatures continuing. High right around 85 degrees, 86 for the high on Friday. From the 1011 Severe Weather Center, I'm Chief Meteorologist Brett Anderson.
2: All right, thank you very much, Brad. Jack Mitchell here for Hunt Irrigation. Hunt Irrigation, the architects, the engineers, the designers behind the irrigation system that I've now got in my yard, and one that you could have there as well, in your place too. And one of the cool things that I've really enjoyed just like messing around with or looking at is the app that comes along with the system, and like the things that you can find out and see and control are pretty amazing. And that means, like, if you say, you know what, I don't think we need to water today or tomorrow or later this week, right? For whatever reason, or the dog's going to be out or something like that. Or we're going to have other people working out there and we need to make sure. Of course you can do stuff like that. That's very simple. But I think the really cool thing is you can be as involved or not involved as you would like to be with that, because sure, you can make all the changes, you can tweak the times, you can tweak the zones, you can tweak whether or not certain weather conditions are going to change what the behavior of the irrigation system is. It's all available for customization. You know what the other thing you can do is nothing. And it depends on what kind of a person that you are. You may just like to say, look, I don't want to mess with that stuff. I don't even know exactly how it works. That's also an option too, because Hunt has completely calibrated my system as well. They've got the knowledge on what works best with these things and these settings. And so, yeah, it'll take a look at the forecast. It will sense how much water that there is in the soil, right? And it'll sense if it starts raining while it is doing the irrigation cycle. It'll do all of it. And so it's a real wide ability to be involved as much or as little as you want with that entire process. If you're an app guy, you're a gadget guy or gal, or you like to kind of micromanage, that's totally fine. You can do that, but you don't have to. Hunt Irrigation, man, it's a cool system. And if you are thinking about a new system, if you just maybe even like an audit and say, wait, can I just get one of those controllers in there? Yeah. Give Hunt a call for that too. You can give him a call at 402-438-8151 or check him out at huntirrigation.com. Don't forget to tell him Jack sent you.
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3: Wrapping up our traffic reports, we do have a new slow spot, 48th and Vine. An injury accident, do watch for slowdowns, 48th and Vine Street. Otherwise, most traffic moving well, a few volume slowdowns, and we do have several construction projects. A few that do tend to run slow, South 70th and Nebraska Parkway. Lane restrictions for turn lane construction. South 56th at Old Cheney Road. Traffic signal work with lane restrictions. And eastbound O Street at 40th. Lane restriction for water main work. Do keep in mind, it is motorcycle and bicycle season. Look once and look again. Keeping you moving with Time Saver Traffic, I'm Chris Lofgren.
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2: All right, welcome back. 5:43 Wednesday afternoon drive home here in the capital city. By the way, a quick aside, something I noticed this morning, and I didn't have the update, I don't think, while we were on the air this morning, but we were talking to Caleb Henry about the schedule for the volleyball event tomorrow night in Dallas. Now, I know KLIN's schedule. We got pregame, so 24 hours from now, we'll be getting ready to turn it right over to pregame for that event in Dallas. And then the event itself, the coverage of the event, the first match, that'll start at 7. What I don't know exactly, and I'm not sure who does, I assume the Nebraska volleyball program knows at this point. What I don't know is exactly the timing the rest of the night after the first Nebraska match. If you heard our conversation today, I swore up and down that I had read a schedule that was different than the schedule on the website for the event. Okay. I couldn't remember where, and I couldn't remember if it was a different iteration. I was going back to see like the internet archive to see if that's where it was, if they had changed it. I did all this stuff. I finally found it. So the Spikes Under the Lights website has a different schedule than the AT&T Stadium schedule that they have on their website.
4: Oh, no.
2: Specifically, the Spikes Under the Lights website has the Nebraska-Florida match at 7,
4: mm-hmm.
2: the Penn State-SMU match at 8, and then at 9 o'clock, the semifinal or the semifinal winners match up in the championship match. Yeah. Okay, simple, 7, 8, 9. On the AT&T Stadium website, actually, they have different times when the doors open, too. Not that that matters probably to most of us, but the Spikes Under the Lights says 6 o'clock, the AT&T Stadium website says 5:30, so I'm not sure. Florida versus Nebraska at 7:06. Okay, so basically consistent with the other one. And then it says Penn State versus SMU at 8:18.
4: What?
2: Very specific time, not 8 o'clock, 8:18. And so, as you'd probably guess, since that's starting later, the championship game would start later. They've got that scheduled to start at 9:45 instead of that's 45 minutes later.
4: Mm-hmm.
2: And so I don't know exactly what's going on here. And again, I had one person from Dallas who I posted them both on Twitter, and I had one person who was a Husker fan in Dallas who seemed to think that what happened, and I don't know if this is true, but I'll just report what she said as what someone in the area thinks is going on, is she thinks that they were going to have a concert after this, and they didn't end up having the concert, and since they didn't have to get done in time for the concert, they spread it out. Now, my question is, what are they going to do in there? Let's say Penn State, you know, sweeps SMU or vice versa,
4: mm-hmm.
2: in a two-set match, right? Because they're best of three.
4: Correct.
2: That could be, I don't know, 40 minutes.
4: Give or take.
2: Could be around there. If they did that, they would have almost 45 minutes, almost an hour. In between, so would they start the other one early? Would they have marching bands come out at that point?
4: Mm-hmm.
2: What is Baylor going to have to fill with hammer the grammar stuff?
4: Yes,
2: I don't know.
4: Yeah,
2: so I don't know. I think the right one is the one that has it going later. Which also, I would think if you were Penn State or SMU, you were probably advocating for pretty significantly. Because if it goes 7, 8, and 9, what a huge advantage that is to Nebraska and Florida.
4: Oh, yeah.
2: So I think you just got to choose which schedule on the website you want to believe. Not a huge deal. We'll know tomorrow night. But I talk about it because my daughter very interested in it, and she's got stuff going on tomorrow night. She's trying to time whether or not she can get back and see it. And she didn't think she could. And now I can tell her, actually, if they make the championship, I think you're going to be just fine to get back in and see it, if it is the later time. So did want to mention that if there are people wondering about that. All right. You can fire a whip around music back up if you would like to hear. Guys, exciting stuff. I think we know how many candidates are going to be on the Senate ballot here just over 2 months ahead of it. Couple of developments today. Lancaster County District Judge has cleared the way for that. Well, it would be head-to-head. Hang on that. But she did say, did District Judge Susan Strong, that the Democrats do not have to put someone on the ballot, rejecting the lawsuit from primary runner-up Bill Forbes, where he was asking for an injunction to do that. It was another one of these may versus shall questions. Man, that word shall in the Constitution and the city charter is really doing a lot of work lately in court. But they did, the interpretation came down to a couple of state statutes, 32623 versus 32627, if you're real bored and want to read them at home. She ruled that 32623 says that a candidate dropping out creates a vacancy that may be filled at the party's discretion. The mandatory shall only take effect if the party does voluntarily choose to name a replacement. That was her ruling. She also said, you know, I also have serious doubts about Forbes even having standing in this case. I'm not sure that the inability to vote for an unknown person is enough to claim damages in this. But she said, look, I'm going to approach the merits on this anyway. I'm going to rule on this anyway because we got tight deadlines on this, and I wouldn't want them to appeal the standing thing, say there was standing.

0: overrule the lower court's decision. And therefore, Secretary of State Bob Evnen, who's having a really adventurous last few months of his term, I'd like to say, you know, going out with a bang at the Secretary of State's office. So they will be on the ballot. So, Osborne Independent, Ricketts Republican, noted Democrat, Legal Marijuana Now Party on the ballot but not running, and assuming they put candidates up, Nebraska Working People Party and America First Party. Also, did you see that one of the people running for mayor in, is it Papillion, I believe, is has declared himself part of the Working People's Party? He switched from Democrat to Working People's Party.
1: What?
0: And like for that, I mean, that doesn't even have anything to do with the Senate, right? And that's a nonpartisan race, so it's not like it'll even appear by him, but like, apparently he's just really, really been smitten by the platform of this party that I don't think the platform exists yet at this point. So now we find out who the candidates are, how they're going to name them. And that little footnote, too. I haven't heard an update on the dalliance. We've said the word dalliance many times on this show the last week or so. The dalliance between Brett Lindstrom and the Working People's Party. Maybe tomorrow we get that news. Could he get back on? Is that still a thing? I don't know. Nobody said anything about it since he mentioned that this thing that he was speaking at on a Saturday, and the Plain Sentinel and some others reported on it. So I don't know. That's what we got. The other thing we, and I believe at first it sounded on Sunday, it sounded like the one of the people associated with the Working People's Party sounded like they were going to maybe have Keishla Askins, who ran for House, run for that spot at the Senate. And she even put out a statement that made it sound like she was thinking about that. Now, apparently that's not happening, is what I hear. So, I don't know. But we have five candidates, four who are running on the Senate ballot. It is set. Case closed, finally. Cool. Steve, Chris handed you a note there. I see. Do we have a traffic note that we need to mention?
1: No, it was actually a request over on the bone.
0: Got it.
1: Yes.
0: All right.
1: Somebody won Van Halen.
0: It looked like breaking news.
1: I know,
0: to me,
1: right?
0: So I wanted to get that out there.
1: I know. I was like, ooh, what do we got?
0: Someone called in a Van Halen request?
1: I know, right? It's like we don't play enough Van Halen already. Well, is there ever enough?
0: I don't know, but yeah. I'm going to have to do my Diamond Dave.
1: Yeah, what would Diamond Dave think of that?
0: Yeah, I don't know. We'll save that for tomorrow, man.
1: All right.
0: We'll see, because I know we have at least one Van Halen song coming up tomorrow. Request Line Friday is tomorrow.
1: Mm-hmm.
0: And we'll just extend the show now on this. Request Line Friday is tomorrow. Friday. Goodness sakes. Friday. It won't be tomorrow. Ticket Thursday is tomorrow. Mm-hmm. And we're giving away Nebraska volleyball tickets there.
1: Yes.
0: But on Friday, we will be having Request Line Friday. And the prompt this week is give us your state of mind about the upcoming Husker season in song.
1: Ooh.
0: So send us a text. And I say Husker season, but that you can define that however you want. If you want it, you want it to be about football, you want it to be about volleyball, you want it to be about basketball, you want it to be about everything, whatever it is for you, you can specify it. But shoot us a text with your request. It'll be interesting to see the variety of music and feelings that we get from those requests when we do that on Friday. So, but back here tomorrow morning, Ticket Thursday. Like I said, we're giving away Husker volleyball tickets. One of the home matches coming up as well, the Grow Lincoln team, and Voice of the Huskers, Kyle Crooks. We'll see you then tomorrow morning, right here on KLIN.
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4: Next up, closing arguments. I'm Lisa Lacera, Fox News. The prosecution has rested in the trial of Lindsay Clancy, the Massachusetts mom accused of killing her three children.
5: Its rebuttal witness, psychiatrist Gregory Sothoff, told the jury the voice Clancy said she heard never told her where and how to kill her kids, which is important.
6: She had control of the sequence of what she was doing.
5: Defense attorney Kevin Reddington brought up dysfunction in the brain, asking Dr. Sothoff if that can contribute to
7: highly impulsive, uncontrollable behavior. Would you agree with that?
6: I would say it's possible.
5: Closing arguments will come next before deliberation begins.
4: Fox's Kunal Scott. Meta has agreed to pay up to $18 billion and add stronger child safety measures to Facebook and Instagram as part of a legal settlement for 48 states and some territories who sued the company over teen social media addiction. CIA Director John Ratcliffe made a secret visit to Moscow this week.
8: Confirming the visit, the Kremlin says the talks were between intelligence officials. President Trump brushed off speculation that the secretive travel was connected to Russia possibly planning to test NATO's resolve, instead characterizing the trip in an interview as sort of semi-routine. I hate to disappoint people. We would like to see the war with Ukraine end.
4: Fox's Alexandria Hoff at the White House. The president has had direct talks with Russian and Ukrainian leaders, but with limited success. J.P. Morgan, one of the top female recording artists of the 1950s, with five hits in 1955 alone, and who later became a frequent talk show guest star on shows like Fantasy Island, and panelist on the chaotic 1970s game show The Gong Show, has died. She was 94. 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